0: leader, a man of good character, and he has agreed to serve without pay.
1: I've never heard of such a thing.
0: Well, he cares not for himself, only for his country.
2: Benjamin also cared deeply for his country, and early in 1777, he wrote a pamphlet on how military commanders could protect the health of soldiers, passing on much of what he had learned in London from the military physician, Sir John Pringle. He also included ideas of his own.
0: Julia, I am convinced that cleanliness is the key to maintaining good health. The soldiers should wash their hands and faces at least once a day. They should change their clothes often and hang their blankets in the sun every day. That will combat the effects of the putrid miasma caused by the accumulation of sweat.
1: I see. What else do you propose?
0: Their hair should be short, no more than neck length. Short hair is easier to keep clean.
1: I'm glad you think that cleanliness contributes to one's health.
0: It does, and so does diet. They should eat husked and boiled wheat with a little molasses instead of bread made from flour.
1: Whatever for?
0: Flour gets wet and spoils easily. Whole wheat is better. They should eat mostly fruit and vegetables with very little meat and no rum.
1: But is not rum considered the best way to combat the effects of heat and cold?
0: On the contrary, my dear, it makes them worse.
2: Benjamin also wrote that overcrowding should be avoided. Soldiers should wash their dishes and cooking utensils after meals. They should be given dry straw for beds. Latrines should be at a distance from camp. And commanders shouldn't make their men march during the heat of the day in summer. Some suggestions were impossible to follow, as Congress had neglected to establish a commissary department to provide the weapons, food, and supplies the Army needed. Before long, since the British Army was approaching Philadelphia, Benjamin took Julia, who was pregnant with their first of what would be 13 children, to stay with a friend outside the city. Congress had appointed Benjamin to serve as a physician for the middle colonies where the fighting was fiercest. So after the birth of their son, John, Benjamin left to inspect the military hospitals in New Jersey. Unfortunately, they were under the direction of his old enemy, William Shippen, and conditions were appalling.
0: Dear Dr. Shippen, I beg you to provide supplies, food, and more rooms for the sick. They are badly overcrowded, which has resulted in a putrid fever. I see men shivering with cold on bare floors without a blanket to cover them. I hear them calling for a fire to warm them, for water, for suitable food, and for medicines, and calling in vain.
2: Benjamin tried for months to get Shippen court-martialed for dereliction of duty and outright theft of army supplies. But Shippen had powerful friends in Congress, and it would be some time before he would be persuaded to resign. However, before that happened, Benjamin watched as the Continental Army lost in various battles. During his rounds of camps, he had often found soldiers who were lazy, filthy, and drunk. Desertions were common, the deserters sometimes taking army property with them. Although he liked George Washington personally, Benjamin thought a new commander was needed. He wrote to Patrick Henry, urging that Washington be replaced. The results were not what he had hoped.
1: Oh, Ben, my dear, you must not be so quick to attack. Patrick Henry forwarded your letter to Washington, and now you have lost the general's friendship.
0: When I see wrong, I will speak out.
1: And I'm not saying you shouldn't. But often the harm comes not in what's said, but the way in which it is said or written. You've already made powerful enemies by your attempts to have Shippen court-martialed.
0: Thousands of men died unnecessarily because of his laziness, mismanagement, and dishonesty.
1: You were right. But the way in which you approached the matter made it look like a personal vendetta. There is such a thing as tact, Ben.
2: As a result of the conflict, Benjamin resigned his position as physician for the Middle Colonies. He realized that if he had taken Julia's advice about not ruffling people's feathers, he would have saved himself much distress. As time passed, the ragtag Continental Army shaped up and began to win battles. By the time the war ended in victory, Washington had forgiven Benjamin, and the young physician moved on to other causes, one of which was education. He taught chemistry, medical theory, and clinical practice at what is now the University of Pennsylvania. And by using his student notes from Edinburgh, he produced the first chemistry textbook in the United States, which earned him the title of Father of American Chemistry. He also helped found a number of educational institutions.
0: My dear brother Jacob, I am so happy that you could join us for dinner. With our sisters Rebecca and Rachel married again, and our mother insisting on living on her own, we don't see nearly enough family these days.
3: I'm glad to be here with you, Ben, to celebrate the opening of Dickinson College.
0: Dickinson College will always be close to my heart, but I can't stop there. We need a school to prepare young men and young ladies for the university.
1: Young ladies? But the university doesn't accept young ladies.
0: Not now, Julia, no, but I hope the day will come when they will be admitted.
1: Perhaps some women could even get published.
0: Like your mother?
1: Yes.
3: Her poetry has been well received.
1: It has, Jacob, yet she worries that she has acted with impropriety.
3: I have heard a number of people expressing the opinion that it is most unwomanly for a woman to have her works published.
1: Yes, and that bothers her.
0: But she mustn't think so. Her patriotic poems were very encouraging to all of us during the Revolution. And her elegies on the death of your father claimed the hearts of all who read them.
1: Do you really think so, Benjamin?
0: I do, most heartily.
1: Only one or two women have ever been published in America, but they've been sharply criticized.
0: For our experiment in democracy to work, all Americans must be educated.
3: I've heard arguments that women should be educated, but I've heard others say that since only men are citizens, only men should be educated.
0: That is utter foolishness. Who is a boy's first teacher? His mother. To teach her sons properly, a woman must be educated.
3: No need to lecture me, Ben. I'm convinced.
0: Well, thankfully, the group founding our next new institution has decided it will admit both young men and young ladies.
1: Oh, Ben, I'm so happy to hear it. What does Dr. Franklin think of the idea?
0: He's providing such generous financial support that the rest of us have decided to call it Franklin College.
3: Young ladies receiving education beyond the basics. What an innovation.
0: Not only that, Jacob, you will recall that about a third of the Hessians who were sent here by the British deserted their army and became Americans.
1: You will admit the Hessians?
3: How will that work? Most of them still speak only German.
0: We've solved that problem. We'll offer classes in both English and German.
1: A bilingual school.
3: Well, it looks like you've covered everything.
0: Not quite, I'm afraid. It has proven impossible to admit black students.
3: I fear that admitting them will never happen.
0: But it must. Someday it must. It will have to start with children. All children, boys and girls, black and white, should have the opportunity to go to school, and without paying a penny.
1: I've never heard of such an idea.
3: Neither have I. How would such a school even work?
0: I firmly believe that children should be educated in religion and morals. Every denomination or religious group should open schools to educate the children of their members.
2: Free parochial schools that would admit boys and girls of all races were beyond even Benjamin's power to establish. But he did establish the Young Ladies Academy of Philadelphia, and he found practical ways to help African Americans. One project involved working with the Free African Society.
0: The church building is coming together fast, Reverend Allen, and it's looking very nice indeed.
4: It certainly is, Dr. Rush. And I thank you for taking time from your medical practice to help us. You've been here every day.
0: Oh, well, my apprentices are doing a good job of filling in for me for a short time. I'm just happy to be part of such a worthy effort.
4: When the church is finished, we'll have a banquet to celebrate. We would like you to come as our honored guest.
0: I would be honored indeed to be part of the celebration. Thank you.
4: Oh, thank you. Not only have you worked side by side with us, but you've brought other white men to help us.
0: Oh, you're most welcome. Before I leave today, Reverend, I would like to propose an idea to you.
4: Oh, and that is?
0: Well, I noticed that most free black people work as servants.
4: And this is true.
0: It occurs to me that many people would prefer some other way to make a living.
4: They most certainly would.
0: How about farming? Would that appeal to anyone?
4: Oh, yes.
0: Well then, I own 5,200 acres of land north of the city. If you approve, I'll donate that acreage to the Free African Society.
5: You can give parcels of it to black families for farms.
4: Why, that's wonderful, Dr. Rush. I know several families right now who would benefit from such a generous gift.
5: Then it's settled. As soon as I get home, I'll put it in writing. My brother, Jacob, is a lawyer, and he'll make sure everything is legal.
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6: Mm-hmm. 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
7: And now let's get back to our story called The Doctor Embattled.
2: Not only was Benjamin enthusiastic about education and equality, he was a man with a big heart for all who needed help. Remembering the free medical dispensaries he had seen in Paris, he began to campaign to establish one in Philadelphia.
5: Dr. Franklin, I'll never forget the sight of poor Parisians going into the dispensary with despairing faces and coming out with hope in their eyes. I swore then that if I ever got the opportunity, I would open such a clinic in Philadelphia.
8: What a grand idea. I'll be happy to join forces with you to make your clinic a reality.
5: Wonderful. Your involvement will ensure success. I'll begin asking other leading men of the city for donations to provide the medicines we'll need.
8: It should be easy to stock the clinic with medicines, but what about physicians?
5: I, for one, will donate time each week, and I'll ask other physicians to do the same. Any patient too ill to come to the clinic can have a friend or family member leave their name and address, and a physician will go to their home.
8: What an excellent idea, Ben. Just excellent.
2: Founding the dispensary earned Benjamin the title of Father of America's Clinic System. He later also founded the first Humane Society, which made him the Father of American Veterinary Medicine. Even as his public life continued to prosper, so did his family life. His mother finally decided to move in with them, and his oldest son, John, became one of his apprentices. Then, in 1793, when Julia and the younger children had gone to the country for the summer, two other leading physicians, Hugh Hodge and John Folk, asked Benjamin to consult with them on the case of Mrs. Catherine Lemaigre.
9: Fever, dry skin, vomiting, a yellow tinge to her eyeballs and face. How long has she been like this, Dr. Hodge?
10: Her fever broke after about 3 days, Dr. Rush. Dr. Falk and I thought she was on her way to recovery.
11: And then, suddenly, the fever returned. Her eyeballs and skin turned yellow, and the bleeding and vomiting started.
9: I see, Dr. Falk. I also noticed the tiny red spots just under her skin.
10: Petechiae.
9: Yes.
11: Dr. Rush, do you have any thoughts on these symptoms?
9: Yes, I do, Dr. Falk. I observed these very symptoms back in 1763 when I was an apprentice for Dr. Redman. In fact, I carefully described and recorded them in my notes. It's the bilious intermittent yellow fever.
11: Yellow fever? No!
10: Don't say that, Dr. Rush. It's just another one of Philadelphia's frequent summer fevers. An influenza, probably. You must not scare people with talk of an incurable disease.
5: It's the yellow fever, Dr. Hodge.
11: But Dr. Rush, Dr. Hodge is right. If you go around saying yellow fever, people will panic.
10: Absolutely correct, Dr. Falk. Merchants, lawyers, maybe even the government will flee the city.
11: Ships will refuse to dock here. The economy will be destroyed.
5: It is yellow fever, gentlemen, and there's no use pretending otherwise.
2: Although Benjamin was a leading physician, it didn't stop others from attacking him for maintaining the illness was yellow fever. Eventually, though, even his worst critics had to agree with him. But nobody knew what caused yellow fever. Germs had not yet been discovered, and it never occurred to anyone that the annoying mosquitoes could be carrying such a terrible disease.
10: I have noticed, Dr. Rush, that the attacks seem to be centered on Water Street. Some are saying that the illness has been caused by that shipload of spoiled coffee from Santo Domingo.
5: Quite likely, Dr. Hodge. Just dumping it on the wharf like that was very careless.
11: Yes, it's just rotting in the sun. It attracts swarms of mosquitoes, which add to the misery of those who become ill. And the stink can be smelled as much as a quarter mile away.
10: Quite right, Dr. Falk. And we all know that such noxious odors cause disease.
5: And add to that, Dr. Hodge, the stench of open sewers in the street and heaps of garbage in the open. It's a wonder we aren't all sickened. This filth must be cleaned up.
2: The city was cleaned up a little bit, but the disease continued to spread, and the worst predictions came true. Government officials, merchants, and everyone else who could afford to fled the city. Business came to a standstill. Many who fell ill were deserted by their terrified families. Some doctors died, and most others left the city. Desperate men and women tried all the supposed preventative measures. They burned gunpowder, washed their houses with vinegar, and smoked cigars. Nothing helped. Through it all, Benjamin worked day and night, faithfully visiting and treating the sick. Yet neither he nor those close to him were immune to the disease. Benjamin contracted the disease twice, but recovered. However, his sister Rebecca and two of his apprentices died. In fact, hundreds were dying daily, and nobody wanted to risk caring for them. But then, help came from an unexpected quarter.
5: It's a pleasure to see you, Reverend Allen. What can I do for you?
4: This is my friend, Reverend Absalom Jones. He's also a leader in the Free African Society, and we want to help you take care of the yellow fever victims.
5: But none of the victims are Negroes. All of the victims are white. And the white people of Philadelphia have not treated you and your people at all well.
12: We believe it is our duty to do all we can for our fellow mortals.
5: In that case, gentlemen, I welcome your help.
2: Benjamin was very grateful for their assistance. He also taught his African-American servants, Marcus and 12-year-old Peter, how to treat his patients, bleed them often, and administer the medicines that induce vomiting and diarrhea. These measures, according to the beliefs of the day, removed infection from the body. Sadly, it soon became clear that African Americans were not immune, as most people, including Benjamin himself, had believed. Marcus caught the disease, but recovered. However, many members of the Free African Society died, even as they saved the lives of thousands for whom they cared. Benjamin's treatment, though very strange to us, met with some success, and his patients began to survive. He wrote newspaper articles outlining his methods, telling people to keep clean and advising a mostly vegetarian diet. Toward the end of the epidemic, he received a surprising request.
12: Dr. Rush, Dr. William Shippen has contracted the fever. He is asking for you.
5: Shippen? Oh, but Reverend Jones, Shippen has criticized my every move throughout this epidemic. I can't believe he wants me to attend him.
12: That's the message, Dr. Rush.
13: Ben Rush, I've been your enemy for so long, I didn't think you'd come.
5: Well, Billy Shippen, right now, we're not enemies. You're a sick man, and I'm a physician. That's all that counts. Are you willing to accept my treatment?
13: You used your methods on yourself. and you survived, and do whatever needs to be done.
2: When the yellow fever epidemic ended, doctors who had done nothing to help those who were sick and dying called Benjamin a vampire for his vigorous bleeding of patients. Others took up the criticism, and one writer was so vicious that Benjamin sued him for libel. When Benjamin won the suit, he generously donated the money to the Philadelphia General Hospital, and his influence in a number of areas began to make itself known. Not only was he able to heal the break between himself and Dr. Shippen, but he also helped restore the friendship between John Adams and Thomas Jefferson, who had been separated over political issues. In addition, he wrote articles on various subjects. He believed, for instance, that insanity was an illness that could be cured and was able to persuade the hospital to construct a wing for mental patients with cheerful, comfortable rooms. Benjamin's passion for the humane treatment of mental illness became even more personal when word came that his son John, now a naval physician, was seriously affected by an unfortunate event.
9: Julia, I have received a letter from the captain of John's ship.
1: Oh, no. It must be bad news.
9: John was forced into a duel by a friend.
1: A friend?
9: Yes. It seems the friend felt he had been insulted or belittled. John apologized, but the friend said, "Fight the duel or I'll shoot you anyway."
1: Is John...
9: No. He's alive, my dear. He won the duel.
1: But...
9: The knowledge that he killed his friend has deranged his mind. The letter says he never washes, and he has let his hair and fingernails grow until he looks like a wild man. He never speaks and doesn't give any sign that he has heard when others speak to him.
1: We must bring him home, Benjamin, immediately.
9: He's on the way right now.
2: Benjamin and Julia hoped that being home would cure John out of what we would now call post-traumatic stress disorder, but he remained unresponsive. Eventually, John was placed in the mental health wing of the General Hospital, where his father visited him regularly. Sadly, Benjamin's efforts to help his son failed. But John did benefit from the compassionate care he received as a result of his father's desire to help the mentally ill. When we consider Dr. Rush's contributions in so many areas, his passion to further the causes of liberty, education, equality, medicine, and more, it's little wonder that when he died in 1813 at the age of 68, Thomas Jefferson paid him homage by penning these words, "A better man than Rush could not have left us." And John Adams added to that sentiment when he wrote that Dr. Rush has done more good in this world than Franklin or Washington. And that, as we all know, is high praise indeed.
14: He was an admirable man, Uncle John.
7: He certainly was, Aunt Nikki. And although it wasn't mentioned in the story, Dr. Rush was a man who read the Bible and prayed every day. Obviously, he then acted on what he believed to be right.
14: What better could be said of anyone?
7: Very true. And those are wonderful habits that we hope all you boys and girls will make your own. And in the process, learn the fine art of tact and diplomacy, so that what you say and what you do will be seen in the most positive light possible.
14: Very good advice. And now, I just have one more thing to say.
7: And I think I may know exactly what you're going to say.
14: Yes?
7: That we hope you boys and girls will join us next time.
14: Well, Uncle John, I guess you did know exactly what I was going to say. So now I'll steal the next words out of your mouth and say, goodbye, everyone. We love you very much.

Here's Western Alaska's weather forecast from KICY AM 850. For eastern Norton Sound and the Nalato Hills, including Stebbins and Shaktulik. Today, partly sunny, highs in the lower 40s, northwest winds to 15. And tonight, mostly cloudy, a slight chance of rain in the evening, then a chance of rain and a slight chance of snow after midnight. Lows in the 30s, northwest winds to 15. For St. Lawrence Island, including Gamble and Isavunga. Today, mostly cloudy, highs in the lower 40s, northwest winds around 15. And tonight, cloudy, lows in the mid-30s, northwest winds to 15. For the Bering Strait Coast, including Wales and Chishmaref. Today, cloudy with a chance of rain, highs in the upper 30s, northwest winds around 25. And tonight, mostly cloudy with a chance of rain, a chance of snow after midnight, lows in the mid-30s, northwest winds around 20. For the Yukon Delta Coast, including Amanik and Kotlik. Today, mostly cloudy, slight chance of rain, highs in the mid-40s, northwest winds to 20. And tonight, cloudy with a chance of rain, lows in the upper 30s, northwest winds to 20. For the Lower Yukon River, including Pitcairn Point and Marshall. Today, partly sunny with a slight chance of rain, highs in the mid-40s, northwest winds to 15. And tonight, mostly cloudy with a slight chance of rain, a slight chance of snow after midnight, lows in the mid-30s, northwest winds to 15. For the Kuskokwim Delta, including Eek and Hooper Bay, today partly sunny, scattered rain showers, highs in the mid-40s, north winds to 30. And tonight, mostly cloudy in the evening, becoming partly cloudy, scattered rain showers, lows in the mid-30s, northwest winds to 15. And for the southern Seward Peninsula coast, including Nome and White Mountain. Today, partly sunny, highs in the lower 40s, northwest winds to 15. And tonight, mostly cloudy, a slight chance of rain and snow after midnight, lows in the lower 30s, northwest winds to 15. I'm Cody, and that's your weather forecast from KICY AM 850.

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1: Welcome to the Sunday service of the Nome Covenant Church, recorded last Sunday. 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
0: Let us rest in the Lord's hands as we praise Him today.

We have been ransomed. We have been redeemed. And if you ever doubted your worth, if you ever doubted who you are, you belong to Jesus if you've accepted him as your Savior. And that will never change. We all make mistakes every single day that cause us to be separated once again from the Father. But God, in his great mercy, sent Jesus to die on the cross for our sins so that we could be called sons and daughters of God and heirs of the kingdom of heaven with Christ. That, my friends, is the best news that you could ever hear. And I hope you're sharing that with anybody and everyone who will listen.

0: don't you forget it. Have a seat.
1: Okay, let's see what we have in the mystery box today. Okay. And looks like, it's not really tied, a handprint t-shirt. That's awesome. Okay. That is super cool. Oh, you made it at Bible camp. Oh, that's awesome. That's super cool. It's really cool. I like your little card too. So you've got handprints all over this shirt right here. And there's something that's super cool about handprints, or specifically fingerprints, that is so unique. No two people have the same fingerprints. Even identical twins. So identical twins, they have a lot of similarities down to the same DNA, but they don't have the same fingerprints. Yali? Yeah, it's true. Yeah, snowflakes are completely different too. But it's so interesting and so such a thing that God does to create every person unique and different. Every person is special and has value in God's eyes. And no two people are the same. And so that is a really cool thing that I like to remember, especially with fingerprints, that God doesn't do the same thing twice. He likes unique, he has this unique characteristic that he places in each and every one of us. And that's how we can all, that's how we all come together and function as the body of Christ. Does anyone here know what it means to be a part of the body of Christ? Okay. The body of Christ is us. All of us are different members of the body of Christ. You have hands, you have feet, you have fingers, you have eyes, and those are similar to the roles that each of us play in the church, in the body of Christ. And so some of us might be the ones that are going out to all different places in the world to be missionaries in those remote places. Those would be like the feet of Christ. And then some of us are the eyes, right? We're watching out for the different things that God might be doing or different things that are happening in the world and in our community. And so we each play a role. That's why it's so important for each of us to be unique. So I'll pray for you guys, and we'll send you off to Cub Kids, and then we'll invite Aaron up to preach. Lord, I thank you so much for all of these kids, and I thank you that you have created each and every one of them unique, that they all have a role to play in the body of Christ, in your body, in your church, God. And I just ask that you would reveal to each of them as they are growing up the role that you have for them in your body, that they would come to know that unique characteristic that you've placed within them, and that they would be able to work with their brothers and sisters in Christ to bring about your will in this world, God. And yeah, we thank you for the blessing that each and every one of them are. In Jesus' name, amen.
2: Let's pray. Heavenly Father, I just thank you for the opportunity to preach. I know I lost rock, paper, scissors to Aaron Cooper for this. But in all seriousness, it is always a wonderful opportunity to be able to come together and to open your word and to just spend some time focusing on what you've left for us to focus on, Father. God, I pray that it's not me speaking this morning, but it's the Holy Spirit speaking to each and every one of us in our hearts, Father, and calling us closer to you. I ask all these things in the precious name of Jesus. Amen. So it's always kind of cool when God weaves things. A couple of weeks ago, I started looking at Ephesians, and I thought, man, this is such a good book, and it'd be good to kind of spend some time in it. And I was looking at Ephesians 1 and 2, and then last week, if you were here, the guy preached about Ephesians chapter 3. And then apparently the women's conference in a few weeks is going to be looking at Ephesians. So God's clearly putting this in front of our church right now, which I think is pretty cool. And Ephesians has a couple of parts to it. And the back part of the book is a lot of do this, do that. This is how you should act if you're this. This is how you should act if you're that. This is how you should be as the church. This is how you should be as a husband. This is how you should be as a wife. There's all of these like instructions. But all of those instructions are based on the first half of the book, Ephesians chapters 1, 2, 3. And the first couple of chapters is a lot of about identity. Who are you? Because if you read through the whole book, you can't do the things of Ephesians 4 and 5 and stuff without having the identity of Ephesians 1 and 2 and 3. And so we're going to look at that this morning. And as I start, Ephesians chapter 1, verse 1 and 2, says, Paul, an apostle of Christ Jesus by the will of God, to the saints who are in Ephesus and are faithful in Christ Jesus. So who is this book to? Originally, it was a letter written to the church in Ephesus and to the saints. And that's a common phrase that they used to kind of talk about those who were saved or those who believed in Christ Jesus were the saints. And so so everything else I'm about to say is to people who believe in Christ. So there are two types of people in here today. Those who believe and those who don't. And that's okay. We're going to look at this. If you believe, then you're going to be on one side of this. And if you're sitting in here today and you don't believe, then I hope that this is a call to you to think about and to pray about and to put your faith in Christ because of this and because of what Christ has done. And it can be true of you and for you. All right, here we go. Verses 3 through 11. Blessed be the God and Father of our Lord Jesus Christ, who has blessed us in Christ with every spiritual blessing in the heavenly places, even as he chose us in him before the foundation of the world, that we should be holy and blameless before him. In love, he predestined us for adoption as sons through Jesus Christ, according to the purpose of his will, to the praise of his glorious grace, with which he has blessed us in the beloved. In him, we have redemption through his blood, the forgiveness of our trespasses, according to the riches of his grace, which he lavished upon us in all wisdom and insight, making known to us the mystery of his will, according to his purpose, which he set forth in Christ as a plan for the fullness of time to unite all things in him, things in heaven and things of earth. In him we have obtained an inheritance, having been predestined according to the purpose of him who works all things according to the counsel of his will. So a couple of things. First off, God the Father chose to bless us. We didn't choose that. What did we choose? Disobedience. Started with Adam and Eve. We're not going to get into the blame game. We're all guilty. But God the Father chose to bless us. How? In Christ. For what? Every spiritual blessing. When did this happen? Before he even set the foundations of the world. So you think about that. It's not like God created Adam and Eve and this perfect paradise and the Garden of Eden and this perfect everything and then went, what did they do? Oh no. Oh no. How do I fix this? This is awful. God didn't do that. Before he even chose to create, he knew what was going to happen. He knew what needed to be done. And he had already decided that he was going to do it. He already decided before creation that he wanted to bless a disobedient people. And that the only way to do that was through the sacrifice of Christ. Period. So he chose that. We didn't choose it. What do we get? And this is not a complete exhaustive list, but again, this is verses 3 through 11, kind of spread out through there. But we get to be holy. We get to be blameless. We're adopted as sons. Instead of being cast off and thrown out, he says, nope, because of what Jesus did, you're my son now. Come home. And if you're reading through all, there's so many different scriptures in the Bible that talk about, father and son. And if you've read through the Bible, you can think of different ones off the top of your head, different parables and different things. But that relationship between a loving father and a son being restored. We get forgiveness. We get redemption. And the difference between forgiveness and redemption is like, forgiveness is like, okay, it's not being held against me. Whatever I did that was wrong is not being held against me. That's forgiveness. But redemption is like I'm getting back to the same thing, that same whatever it is. Like I don't know. Like think about. If you get your driver's license suspended because you did something stupid, you can be forgiven, but not be able to, But then when you're actually able to drive without restrictions, that's like that redemption where all of the penalty is gone and you're back to the same place that you were always supposed to be. You get all wisdom, all insight. Now, this is where it's interesting because as a Christian, it's not like you accept Christ and you wake up the next day and you're the wisest person on earth with all insights. It doesn't work that way. But, and there's lots of other passages that talk about having the Holy Spirit in your life, and the Holy Spirit comes and does a work. But what it means is that as a Christian, you're restored to that relationship with God, and God is all wisdom, and God has all insight. And you can plug into that, and you can stay connected to that. And when you're plugged in and you're connected, John talks about the vine and the branch. And when we're grafted in, and when we're connected to that, we have access to it. And we can run astray. It doesn't mean we lose our salvation as a Christian, but we can run astray. We can become disconnected, and we lose access to that wisdom. We lose access to that insight. And we might feel kind of blinded. You might love Jesus, but for whatever reason, you're in this room today and you feel like you've got blinders on because of something going on in your life. And that absolutely can happen. But with Christ, as a Christian, you have access to wisdom and insight. And it starts with the scripture. It starts with staying plugged into Christ. It starts with godly men and women in your life who you listen to and that you share with. But it's all based on that relationship with Christ through faith. And ultimately, we obtain an inheritance. Now, a lot of people have a lot of different thoughts about what heaven may be like. First off, it's an inheritance on earth, which is all of the things we've talked about. You obtain the inheritance of wisdom and grace and forgiveness and being set right with Christ. But then there's the eternal inheritance. And there's a lot of different ideas out there of exactly what heaven might be like. This is not in the Bible, by the way, but just in my own brain, I've always thought that heaven's probably going to be a lot more like the Garden of Eden, where there's going to be nature, because we were made to be in nature. But ultimately, it'll be face-to-face with God again and face-to-face with Jesus and purity and all of the worries and the concerns and pains and all of that will have melted away and not be there. It'll just be that perfection that God created for us originally. So we get that inheritance. Verses 15 to the end of chapter 1 is a prayer that Paul, and we're going to skip that. I encourage you to go back and read it, but we're going to skip it to move on to chapter 2.

carrying out the desires of the body and the mind, and were by nature children of wrath, like the rest of mankind. So without Christ, we're dead. If you read Genesis, death was the penalty for sin, and that death was immediately a spiritual death, where they were separated from God, and then ultimately physical death. We walked in sin. And sin is basically just disobedience from who God created us to be. There's that who he created us to be, that perfection, that image of him. But because of sin and disobedience, we've walked away from that. And now we're walking in disobedience against what he created us to be. We follow the lies of the world. And you got to understand, this is not, following the prince of the power of the air. It's just talking about Satan. It's talking about that realm. And this is not a passive thing. You got to understand, this is an active, John talks about the thief comes to steal, kill, and destroy. This is an active plan to hurt you, to hurt your relationships, to hurt the church, to tear you down, to destroy you. This is not some passive, you may mess up. No, it is actively lying to you. And without Christ, you don't have the wisdom to see through it. Without Christ, you don't have that ability. You don't have that identity to align truth to. And then later on in Ephesians, it talks about, being like a boat without an oar or any direction, any way to steer. And you're just tossed about in the waves of life. And without Christ, you're like that. You're just in this boat going all over the place. And wherever the wind and the waves take you is where you end up. You have no direction. And sometimes we have a semblance of direction. We have kind of this like generic, like, oh no, I'm kind of in control, but we're not. We're slaves to whatever devices and sin and whatever our brains and emotions tell us. And the world lies to us all the time. One of the greatest lies that it irks me, because you hear this all the time, is follow your heart. Follow your heart. Your heart will never lead you wrong. And you're like, bro, that is so wrong. Our hearts, our passions, our emotions, they lead us astray all the time. All the time, someone will do something, and your first reaction's like, I can't believe they did that to me. And you're like, oh, calm down. Like, first off, they're not really thinking about you because they're just as selfish as you are. And they're only really thinking about themselves. So they didn't wake up that morning and be like, how can I mess up Aaron today? But that emotional response leads us into all kinds of trouble. And lusting for things, desiring things, comparing yourself to other people, looking at someone and saying, man, if I only had that job or that salary, everything would be good. And we compare and all of that crud, just it lies in our hearts, and our hearts lie to us all the time. But that's the wisdom of the world, is carry out whatever desire that you want to carry out. And that way of living, the scripture calls us children of wrath. Now, I want to be crystal clear here, because I think this is, when you read the Gospels, you see this all the time, and it is really easy as Christians to fall into this trap where we act like that we weren't that before Christ. Sometimes we get this in our head that I don't do those things, and so I'm better than them. And we wouldn't necessarily say that. I wouldn't necessarily walk up to someone and go, "Hoo, I'm better than you." But we do act like that sometimes.

times, and we start thinking about situations around us, and we're like, I'm so glad that God saved me and that I'm not like them, you know? And we see that in the scriptures with the Pharisees and the Sadducees. And Jesus was brutal towards them because they acted that way. And if you're a Christian here today and you've been saved, remember who you actually were prior to Christ. And remember that all of the things you did to be saved is nothing except you had faith. And that faith came from God. We're going to look at that in just a second. So don't cast judgment on those that haven't found Christ. Have compassion on those who haven't found Christ. All right. Chapter 2, verse 4. The biggest but in the Bible. But God, being rich in mercy, because of the great love with which he loved us, even when we were dead in our trespasses, made us alive together with Christ. By grace you have been saved, and raised us up with him, seated us with him in the heavenly places in Christ Jesus, so that in the coming ages he might show the immeasurable riches of his grace in kindness towards us in Christ Jesus. For by grace you have been saved through faith. And whose faith? And this is not your own doing. You can't even claim that that's yours. It is the gift of God. So if you're sitting in here today and you don't know Jesus, start there. Start just saying, you know what, God? If you're real, I can't believe in you unless you give me the gift of faith. So start there. Ask God to show you if he's real and to give you that gift. I promise he'll show up. So this is not a result of works, so that no one may boast. And as a Christian, I mean, I've already talked about it, but I'm going to highlight it again. Aaron Brown has nothing to boast about. You have nothing to boast about except boasting in Christ and giving all glory to Christ and giving all of it right back to Christ, because it all came through him and it was God's plan to do so. All right. Now that we've got all that straight, verse 10, for we are his workmanship, created in Christ Jesus for good works. That is the final piece of this identity. We were dead in sin. We followed the lies of the world. But God intervened and gave us the faith that we needed to believe in him and to set down our will and pick up his will. Why? So that we could do the good works that he actually created us to do. See, when you're a Christian and you're not living in alignment with God, you know the right thing, but you're empty. Why? Because we weren't created to walk separate from Christ. We were created to walk in alignment with him. But when you're walking in alignment with him and we're walking in those good works that God prepared for us, there's nothing else like it. I mean, it's not easy. It's not like sunshine and rainbows every day. But it's like there's such a fulfillment and there's such a joy and there's such a just a lightness to those burdens and to those things, and you can turn and you can and when the world gets tough, and it's going to be tough, and when situations happen that are just horrific, you just go, God, what do I do with this? And he's right there and he helps you with it. And there's a lightness and a joy of walking in
in that that's just amazing. And if you think about, like, without Christ, all of the problems of the world and all of the problems of your own life and all of the situations that just weigh you down and just make you ick on the inside, like, what do you do with that? I mean, there's like little things that we try. Maybe they help. But only Christ can really clean that stuff out and really pull all of that stuff out of you and say, now, here is the child that I created. And here are the good things that you can do with your life. And that is true identity. And when we get that right, everything gets better. All right. After that, he starts talking about this idea of Gentiles and stuff. And again, I encourage you to go home and read it. But I wanted to stop there with just thinking about, who are you? Are you in Christ or are you not in Christ? And if you're in Christ, have you actually surrendered to his will? One of the things I was talking earlier about, Satan comes to steal, kill, and destroy. Those things that he did in your life when you're not a Christian, those don't just evaporate overnight either. Now, you're sealed with the Holy Spirit, and if you died, you're going to heaven. Period, end of story. But while on earth, there's work that needs to be done. There's things in your life that maybe you know, maybe you don't know, but they're not in alignment with Christ. And you may not feel holy. You may not feel blameless. You may not feel forgiven. You may not feel redeemed, right? Like those things are, I mean, any Christian in here, being honest, you don't feel that way every day. And it's a real temptation to pick up that blame, to pick up that stuff and go, I'm still a sinner. I'm still this. I'm still that. I'm not good enough. If other people knew what had happened, if other people knew what I did, like, ugh, they would never accept me, you know? And we wear that like it's our identity. And God is saying, and Paul is saying, here, that's not your identity. Walk in the identity that Christ has given you, which is holy and blameless. Not in arrogance, but as truth. And then allow that truth to lead you to good works. And are you going to screw up? Yep. Are you going to falter? Yep. Are we going to follow our hearts and things in ways that we shouldn't do? Yep. But that's not your identity anymore as a Christian. We still live in a broken body because God hasn't fulfilled the full inheritance yet. But that's not who you are. And I wanted to leave you with that. Let's pray. Heavenly Father, I thank you for inspiring Paul to write, God. And I know even as we're reading all of that, there are many different times that when he was writing these things, he was writing them from prison. He was writing these things from being shipwrecked and stranded and scoffed and kicked out and in fear of his life. God, there's nothing easy about walking as a Christian. But God, we know that following you brings such joy and brings such hope and brings such freedom that walking in bondage just is suffocating. God, I ask that each and every person here that may not know you, that you would just begin to show them that free gift of faith and what that brings.
And God, for each person here that does know you, I ask that whatever those hooks, whatever those chains that we're still walking in and we're still carrying around as our identity that aren't from you, God, that we would set those down. God, you tell us there is no condemnation for those who are in Christ Jesus, that we have freedom, and that not just freedom for ourselves, but freedom so that we can walk in the good works that you've given us to do, that we can walk in the purpose that you have given us to walk, and that we can love one another, and that we can love our community, that we can love Alaska, and that we can love this church and each other well, Father God. And I know the back half of Ephesians tells us a lot about how to do that. But God, I just pray that you would just continue to help us walk in our true identity as a Christian before we can get to those good works. I ask these things in the precious name of Jesus. Amen.

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Consider this an invitation to join us next Sunday morning at 11 a.m. The Nome Covenant Church is located at the corner of Front and Bering Streets in downtown Nome.

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0: Nobody ever comes to Christ because somebody hit him in the mouth or gave him a black eye and won an argument. Hi, I'm Chuck Swindoll. I've never heard anyone say this in their testimony. I lost an argument, the guy hit me right in the face, and while I was bleeding, I turned my life over to Christ. No. Instead, I hear people saying, someone led me to Christ in the most gentle and gracious manner. Didn't have all the answers to my questions, but I couldn't get over the love that person had for me. Remember the old adage, love the sinner, hate the sin? Hey, take it to heart. Let God deal with the sin issue in another person. You concentrate on the love side.
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Here's Western Alaska's weather forecast from KICY AM 850. For eastern Norton Sound and the Nulato Hills, including St. Michael and Elam. Tonight, mostly cloudy, a chance of rain and a slight chance of snow. Lows in the 30s. Northwest winds

gust winds to 10. For the Bering Strait coast, including Tin City and Diomede. Tonight, mostly cloudy with a chance of rain, a slight chance of snow after midnight. Lows in the mid-30s, northwest winds around 20. And tomorrow, cloudy with a chance of rain, highs around 40, northwest winds to 25. For the Yukon Delta coast, including Skemen Bay and Kotlik. Tonight, cloudy with a chance of rain, lows in the upper 30s, northwest winds to 20. And tomorrow, cloudy with a chance of rain, highs in the mid-40s, northwest winds to 15. For the Lower Yukon River, including St. Mary's and Marshall. Tonight, mostly cloudy with a slight chance of rain, a slight chance of snow after midnight. Lows in the mid-30s, northwest winds to 15. And tomorrow, a slight chance of snow in the morning, mostly cloudy with a slight chance of rain. Highs in the mid-40s, northwest winds to 15. For the Kuskokwim Delta, including at Napusquiak and Hooper Bay. Tonight, mostly cloudy in the evening, becoming partly cloudy. Scattered rain showers, lows in the mid-30s, northwest winds to 15. And tomorrow, partly sunny, scattered rain showers and isolated snow showers in the morning, then a scattered rain showers in the afternoon. Highs in the mid-40s, northwest winds to 15. And for the southern Seward Peninsula coast, including Nome and Dexter. Tonight, mostly cloudy, a slight chance of rain and snow after midnight. Lows in the lower 30s, northwest winds to 15. And tomorrow, mostly cloudy, a slight chance of rain and snow in the morning. Highs in the mid-40s, northwest winds to 15. I'm Cody, and that's the weather forecast from KICY AM 850.

0: Woodland!
1: Ranger Bill, warrior of the woodland, struggling against extreme odds, traveling dangerous trails, fighting the many enemies of nature. This is the job of the guardian of the forest, Ranger Bill. Pouring rain, freezing cold, blistering heat, snow, floods, bears, rattlesnakes, mountain lions. Yes, all this in exchange for the satisfaction and pride.

0: Hear that sound? Pretty mysterious and scary, isn't it? When I heard it for the first time, I couldn't believe my ears. When I saw for the first time what was making that noise and causing all that commotion, I couldn't believe my eyes. What caused it gave Stumpy and Gray Wolf and Henry and I one of the oddest adventures that we ever had. It involved a lot of bravery, for our enemy, for a while, was the largest animal that walks the face of the earth. Listen now while I tell you how the African jungle came to the American Wild West in the story I call Rogue Elephant.
1: Milling around in the wares?
2: No, Stumpy.
1: Where's he at?
2: Gone for a day, all day. Newspaper man come up from city for story about forest ranger. They'll take him fishing. Give him story same time.
1: Well, that newspaper isn't got sense. They couldn't find a better man than Bill.
2: Oh. What you want Bill for?
1: Oh, another one of them crazy reports come in on the telephone. I read it all down like Bill told me to. This here one's from Zephyr. We got one from Crazy Creek, one from 30 Mile, and now this one from Zephyr.
2: They're all towns over by Edge of Tall Timber, where Rocky Mountains start.
1: Yep, all over there. Very peculiar.
2: Why?
1: Well, I'll read you this one that I just got. Eliezer Boggs, farmer Zephyr, reports his stand of corn completely destroyed during the night.
2: Is that all?
1: Is that all? Ain't that enough?
2: I mean, does report not say more?
1: Nope. You want to hear the other two? They're just the same, only different. Hannah DeVries, housewife, Crazy Creek.
3: Hey, here's another one. I answered the phone and wrote it down. Listen to this. Henry Jorgensen, farmer, Trenton's Crossing, reports his barn was pushed over. He got back from town and found it in splinters.
1: Anything stole?
3: Yeah. A bushel of winter apples.
4: Well, thanks for a pleasant day, Bill. Good fishing, but no story.
0: Just routine stuff, huh?
4: Yeah. Nothing newsworthy. Well, I guess I'll head down to the depot.
0: Now, wait a minute. These reports on my desk here. Bud, there's something mighty funny going on. Here's another note from Gray Wolf and Henry. That's my Indian assistant, my ward. I've taken off. Be back. Brown.
4: Yes, sir?
0: Stick around. You may get that feature story yet.
4: All right. About those mysterious reports?
0: Yeah. Take a look at them. And then step over here. May I take a look at this map on the wall?
4: Right.
0: Now watch. I'm going to mark with a red pencil the places where these reports have been coming in. Here's Zephyr. Right here's Crazy Creek. Here's 30 Mile.
4: Two reports from there.
0: Mm-hmm. Trent's Crossing. Ajax. Carson.
4: Four from there.
0: Can you read maps?
4: I was in the Army.
0: All right, then.
4: Well, according to these reports, all of these robberies, these barn and orchard wreckings, took place in one comparatively small area.
0: Right. Map mean anything else?
4: Yeah. Those contour lines and numbers mean that that's high country. And that dark brownish-green shading means it's heavily forested around there.
0: Correct. Now take a look at this. See this high valley here? Leading right back into the Rockies themselves?
4: Yeah. A high valley and deep forest leading down out of the Rockies to these little towns.
0: A valley and a part of the Rockies that's uninhabited.
4: Except by whoever did all this damage. He can come down that valley. That's why no one has spotted him. And...
3: Are you in there, Bill?
0: Yeah, come on in.
3: Okay. Hey, Bill, if we... Oh, excuse me. I didn't know anybody was here.
0: Henry, this is Bud Brown from the newspaper syndicate. And Bud, this is Henry and Gray Wolf.
4: I'm glad to know you.
3: Hi, how are you? Say, we got something to tell you.
2: Much better we show you something.
3: Bill, you won't believe your eyes. You'll say it isn't true, but it is true. Why, this is the most astonishing, the most surprising. Why, it's the most unusual thing that ever happened. Just wait till we tell you. Why, you won't believe it when we tell you.
0: Hey, slow down, will you? How about starting right at the beginning and telling us the whole story, huh?
3: Sure, Bill. Sure. Well, after those reports you got there came in this morning, Gray Wolf and I decided to sort of scout up that valley behind those little towns. You know, kind of explore.
5: spooky in this forest, even though the birds seem friendly.
2: I'll walk Indian style, no noise.
5: Okay. Do you think we'll find anything out back here in the backwoods?
2: Nobody come here. Nobody know what back in here.
5: Yeah.
2: Here trailing woods. Go slow now. We look for tracks.
5: What kind of tracks, Grey Wolf?
2: Any kind.
5: Sure. Ground's kind of damp here. I'll be able to see. Hey.
2: You spy tracks now.
5: I think so.
2: We follow tracks. Long time. Half hour, maybe.
5: But I didn't see it.
2: But I see.
5: But what kind of tracks are they? You've taught me a lot of woodcraft, but I never saw any like that.
2: Junior, you hear something?
3: Yeah. I hear something all right. It sounds as though whatever it was is coming this way.
2: Henry, get behind log and bushes. Then we can see, but nobody see us.
3: Okay, I'll get ready here.
2: Ready for what?
3: I brought my camera. You know, it's the kind that takes a picture that, you know, you can look at just a minute after you snap it. You know, you open the back and...
2: Very good. You bring camera. Now, we wait.
5: Wow!
2: Take picture now, quick!
5: Grey Wolf, I think I got a perfect snapshot.
2: We go back to Bill now.
5: Come on, quiet now.
3: And so we've headed right back here. Well, that's just what we did. And that's just what we saw.
0: What about the picture?
2: It's still in camera.
3: Yeah, we didn't want to waste time hanging around there. Besides, we didn't want to have to...
4: Well, open up the camera now. I can't stand the suspense.
3: Okay. We'll wait until now to develop it. And there's the picture.
0: Hey, you're not playing a joke on us.
2: This is no joke.
4: What a story! What a story!
0: A photograph of the pine forest of our own Rocky Mountains, and in the foreground, an African elephant. All right, men, that's all the news there is. As soon as anything breaks, I promise you I'll let you know about it immediately. All right, clear out now, please, so we can work. Thank you.
3: Phew. Why, I'll bet there's 20 reporters there from all over the United States.
4: Yeah, as soon as I phoned in my first story and hit the Amalgamated Press wires, those birds started flocking around here. And I've got the inside track, thanks to you, Bill.
0: Well, you were in at the start.
4: Oh, excuse me. Didn't realize you were on the ticker there.
0: I'm just about through.
3: More news?
0: Yeah. Mark the wall map, Henry. That was Chuck Hansen.
3: Who's he?
0: Oh, he's that wealthy retired radio executive. Bought that farm way back at Stony Lonesome. He and his wife saw the elephant this morning. First folks have really gotten a good long look at it. The Hansons were driving along in their car when the elephant suddenly rushed out of the forest, lunged at their car, and overturned it.
4: Were the Hansons hurt?
0: No, shaken up. The elephant uprooted a few trees and then ran back into the deep woods.
3: Maybe it's getting hungrier and dangeroser.
0: Well, I arranged with every radio station, every newspaper west of the Mississippi to try to find out about an escaped elephant. And not a zoo or an animal dealer or a circus or an importer has lost an elephant.
4: Yeah, I checked too. Even Canada and Mexico report no elephants missing.
3: Huh. All elephants present and accounted for, sir.
0: But where did this one come from? We can't even find him. He hides in the thick forest in the day mostly and just comes out at night to make those raids. I'm worried. Unless we can stop him somehow, somebody's liable to get hurt.
1: Here's one of them there spectacle delivery letters for you, Mr. Brown.
4: Thanks, Stumpy.
3: Huh. That's funny. What? It's nothing but an old newspaper clipping.
4: Yeah, but what a clipping. My head office sent it. Let's see. The dateline is 19... This newspaper clipping is nearly 20 years old.
0: What's the story?
4: Listen to this. Mahmud the Mighty, full-grown African tusker elephant who escaped from his keepers while being loaded onto the train at Moose Jaw, Saskatchewan, has eluded all attempts at his recapture. Circus owners have returned to the United States. It is supposed the giant elephant, standing 11 feet high, has become lost in the trackless forests. Ranchers and hunters are warned to be on the lookout, as the beast is known to be extremely dangerous.
5: Mahmud the Mighty? Bill, got an African elephant managed to survive and live in the Rocky Mountains?
0: Well, this one...

0: inside, my good man. Let me through. I'm no starving, scrivening newspaper gossip monger. I'm a respectable, responsible, reputable businessman, and I have matters of primary importance to discuss with that excellent guardian of our hills and valleys, a forest ranger. So one side, and permit me to have immediate access to his inner office.
1: No, sirree! Bill gave me orders!
2: Might as well let the gentleman come in, Stumpy, and thanks for doing a good job.
1: Ah, 'twere nothing. Go along head in, mister.
0: Thanks, Grandpop. I take it I have the pleasure of addressing the forest ranger.
2: I'm the forest ranger in charge of this section, yes?
0: Well, permit me to introduce myself. I'm Baxter B. Bigsby, owner and manager of Bigsby Brothers Bigger and Better Circus. In my card, sir.
2: Thank you.
0: I am here today, sir, to serve the interests of humanity. It is my avowed purpose, sir, with your august permission, of course, to capture Mahmud the Mighty. Mm.
2: That's more than my men have been able to do.
0: Exactly. That's why the moment I read the news, I canceled dozens of important appointments and flew up here in my own private airplane. I have come to save the day. Your troubles are over.
2: I see. Suppose you tell me exactly what you have in mind.
0: Certainly, Mr. Jefferson. I know elephants, sir. It is not for nothing that from coast to coast I am known as the Elephant King. I know them all, and the tougher they are, the bigger I like them. I am fearless. I have nerves of steel.
2: Glad to hear it. I'll ask you again, Mr. Bixby. Do you have some sort of plan?
0: Indubitably and undeniably. My entire circus crew is even now en route here by train and auto. With these men, plus some of your local artisans, I propose to build a V-shaped stockade. Then we shall drive this ponderous pachyderm into close quarters, and I, with my men, will rope and tie the mighty marauding monster.
2: Do you really think you can do all that?
0: I never fail. In fact, I am often referred to as Never Fail Bigsby. Besides, I'm fearless.
2: It would cost a lot of money.
0: I have ample funds. Ample. My wallet, sir. I open it.
2: Yes?
0: You hesitate?
2: I'm wondering why you're going to all this expense and trouble and danger.
0: Simply, my dear fellow, simply because of my great love for the human race. Once this terrible Tyrannosaurus is tied and tethered, your troubled countryside can become peaceful once more.
2: True enough. And then?
0: And then, naturally, I will exhibit the animal in my circus, naturally.
2: Oh, I see the light. Well, Mr. Bixby...
0: I will pay all expenses and, in addition, give you $10,000 in cash.
2: No, the United States Forest Ranger Service does not want that kind of money.
0: Oh, of course, to be sure. No offense. My apologies. However, the elephant is still at large. Farmers, ranchers, rangers, loyal citizens have hunted him in vain. Now, if Baxter B. Bigsby could capture him...
2: But can you?
0: Of course. Not for nothing I am known as Bring 'em Back Alive Bigsby. Well, how about it, Mr. Jefferson? Shall I capture this elephant?

0: Now, Big Chief Bixby's stockade almost all built now.
1: Uh-huh. I must say, he has just about every man in the country working on it.
0: You think he catch elephant?
1: Very well, if your guess is just as good as mine. I don't like Bixby's motives, but he is an animal man. If it does work, then the elephant can't do any more damage.
0: Ah, two more barns get smashed last night.
1: I've been reading about elephants. They don't like noise and confusion. Don't like to be shoved around.
0: Same as people.
1: Yeah. So I'm afraid all this hullabaloo, plus our men and Bixby's men tramping up and down these forest trails, I'm afraid that'll make the elephant become frightened or angry and go on a real rampage.
0: Bixby catch him, maybe.
1: Well, I want to give the man a fair chance.
2: Looks like they're practically finished.
3: Yeah. My land, those log walls and make the sides of that V-shaped stockade must be at least 700 or 800 yards long.
2: Yeah. Huh, say, they are through.
3: Huh. There they go, clearing out, all except Bixby and two or three others.
2: What happens next?
3: Well, Bixby has hundreds of men back in the forest. Pretty soon you'll hear them begin to yell and bang on tin pans. The idea is that if the elephant is around here, the noise will drive him ahead of those men. He'll head in this direction and work his way right along to the narrow part of that V down there. See how they've left those big trees standing?
2: Yeah.
3: Well, when he gets that far, it'll be close quarters. And that's when Bixby and his crew expect to rope and tie him.
2: Sounds dangerous.
3: It is dangerous.
2: Well, I'm glad we're 40 feet up in this nice, great, big, strong tree.

0: You roped up tight?
1: Plenty tight. I not bird. Can't hang on with feet when in high tree like this.
0: You think they'll drive that elephant this way?
1: My elephant in this part of woods, all right. Come this way for sure. We wait.
0: Well, we won't have to wait long. Here comes that elephant now, and he's coming fast.
2: Okay. He's coming to the stockade.
3: Hey, that. That big one. Careful. Get out of the way.
2: I'll get it.
0: That's that.
1: Oh, you speak plenty of truth, Bill.
0: That elephant tore down that stockade as if it had been made out of cardboard. Only stopped him for a few seconds. He wrecked it completely and took off for the backwoods again. Is anybody hurt?
1: No.
0: Where's Bixby?
1: Well, when elephant come, Bixby run. Run like

0: Morning, Bill.
1: Morning, Brown.
0: Any more news?
1: No, not a word.
0: We haven't had anything in a week. Every reporter has left but me. My boss is after me every day for more stories.
1: Well, you had a byline on every front page in the country for days and days.
0: But I need more.
1: Is that all you care about, a story? Aren't you glad that Elephant's gone back to the hills?
0: Yeah, where's my story? Are you going to hunt him down?
1: Got to find him first. Get some clue. That back of beyond territory would take years to comb.
0: Forest ranger on big game safari. What a headline.
1: No need to subject my men to needless hardship and danger. That elephant is angry now. After that Bixby mess, he's learned to hate and fear men. I'm letting him cool off. As soon as we hear more about him, we'll go looking for him. Not before. I'm going down to the village. You can wait here in the office if you like. There'll be nobody here but you.
0: Okay. So long.

Operator, give me Los Angeles. Freeway 7, 1000, extension 8. Reverse the charges. Bud Brown, this end. No story, huh? I'll show him. If he hasn't got a story and won't help me find one, I'll make a story. Why, I'll... Oh, hello, Ed? Bud, listen, I haven't much time. I want you to do something for me. Get a hold of Major Martin, you know, the English guy who used to be in the King's African Rifles. Send him up here by plane, today. Tell him to bring his hunting outfit. He'll know what you mean.

0: You sure we're on the right track?
1: Positive. The spore is as plain as day.
0: I can't see anything.
1: Well, you're not a big game hunter. I am.
0: Well, you're the only fellow with a rifle. You think we'll catch up with that elephant?
1: Very soon. The spore is unmistakable.
0: Yeah, we've been tramping through these woods for 3 days.
1: Do you want to turn back?
0: No, do you?
1: Maybe.
0: What?
1: Well, I don't like this. Sneaking out of town at night so that forest ranger wouldn't know what we were up to. Working behind his back and against his wishes.
0: Look, you used to be a professional big game hunter, didn't you?
1: Of course. I've shot over 200 elephants, and I know exactly...
0: Are you scared? You can't shoot this one, can't you?
1: Well, I never shot any illegally.
0: This isn't illegal. We're doing the ranger a favor.
1: Just so you can get a story for your paper.
0: But think of the fame and glory you'll get. The only white hunter in the world who ever tracked down and killed an African tusker in the Rocky Mountains. Think of the fame.
1: Oh, yes. Oh, yes, of course, you're right. I will be famous, famous. All right, now, well, come along, old boy. Slowly, though. See those leaves? That elephant isn't far ahead. In fact, there he is. Up ahead, through those trees there. See him?
0: Yeah. He looks like he's mad about something.
1: Oh, he is. We've kept him on the run.
0: Hey, he sees us. He's turning. He's coming this way. Fire!
1: Never fear, I will.
0: You missed! You just scratched him. He's charging. Fire! Fire!
1: No, the rifle's jammed. I can't fire.
0: Oh! He's got you in his trunk. He's lifting you up. Are you all right? That elephant picked you up and threw you 50 feet. Martin, did you fire that second shot?
2: Major Martin, not fire.
0: Grey Wolf, how did you get here?
2: I follow trail on Bill's orders. Bill think it's strange you and Englishman disappeared overnight. I fire a second shot to frighten an elephant away, not to hit him.
0: Well, you did frighten him away. You saved our lives.
2: Maybe true, but maybe Bill's orders save your life.
0: How about Major Martin?
2: Elephant, throw him, not tramp on him. He'd be all right. Come, help carry him to road.
0: Where are we going?
2: Bixby fail, reporter fail, Englishman fail. We go to Ranger Bill, he not

0: What? Come in.
1: Good evening, Mr. Forest Ranger.
0: Hello. Who are you?
1: Just call me Joey. I hear you're in trouble, sir. Elephant trouble. I read about it in papers. Since Ma moved the mighty, was shot and wounded, he's turned into a rogue elephant. Really dangerous. Papers stated you don't know what to do to keep people from getting hurt.
0: I'm afraid for the country folks, and my own men aren't equipped.
1: I know, that's why I walked all the way here. I came to help you. Now listen, long, long years ago, when I was a young man...

0: So, Mr. Forrest Manger, sir, that's why I've come all this way, just to help you. Now, nobody has to be hurt, nobody, not even Mahmood. Well, what do you think, sir?
1: Joey, I believe you. I'll let you try. Maybe the only thing in the world it'll work. What do you need?
0: Just a few loaves of bread.
1: Bread? Very well. I'll have 10 men with rifles just in case.

0: So you think this place is about right?
1: Why, this place is charming, just like a vast meadow. Grass, a brook, and flowers. And my mood always liked meadows.
2: This one's about a mile square. What, 10 miles back in the mountains?
1: Well, all the better. Now, you sit right here and wait in the shade of them trees. I'll be sure and wait. Here, wait. Wait for joy in my mood.
2: Well, there he goes. 82 years old and armed with some stale bread. What a way to catch an elephant.
3: Well, he know elephants, I think. Well, who is Manbill?
0: An old circus clown. Oh. Says he knew Mahmood in the old days. Said they were friends.
3: Now, elephant, remember?
0: Joey seems positive. But if he does succeed in bringing the elephant out of cover, I've got 10 good riflemen posted ready for the first sign of trouble.
2: Yeah? We haven't even been able to find the elephant.
4: Mahmood!
3: He'd call elephant to him.
0: Yeah, so he says.
3: Elephant, remember, old clown, do what nobody else can do. Find rogue elephant.
4: Mama!
2: Bill! Grey Wolf! Those pines way over there on the far side! They're moving!
0: And here comes the elephant.
2: Look at those tusks shine in the sun.
3: He's plenty big, real big.
2: Bill! The old clown is feeding him the bread. What? He's patting him on the trunk.
0: The rogue elephant.
3: Old clown leading elephant here now, and no chains. Elephant follow like puppy dog.
0: He did it. He did it.
1: Here we come now. Now, don't be afraid. Mahmood ain't afraid any longer either. We're old friends, you see. We trust one another. Now, Mahmood, you stand right here now. These are your friends. In a minute, we'll lead you down the valley to the big truck that's waiting. You won't have to wander alone anymore. That means Mahmood's happy. Well, ain't you got anything to say to him, boy?
2: Why, yes. How do you do, Mr. Elephant, sir?

Well, where greed, selfishness, and pride couldn't capture the elephant, love did. And in case you're interested, the once terrible Mahmoud is now on his way to the National Zoo in Washington. His keeper? Joey, of course. The two old friends can spend the rest of their lives there, and they'll be happy together because they are friends. Well, see you next week for more adventure with...

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1: How do you handle loneliness? 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But what are you left with when there's nothing to watch or when the bottle's empty? Jesus knew loneliness as well. Leading up to the cross, we see him in the Garden of Gethsemane, overwhelmed with emotion and praying to his Father, asking for another way. But in the end, he says, "Not my will, but yours be done." I think something we should learn from Jesus is that even in our darkest times, at the loneliest moments, God still has a plan and a will for our life. You are never alone. 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
2: Hi, this is Chris. 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
3: A break, Jay. I couldn't have eaten that many malt balls, and you know it.
4: What about you, Priscilla? Maybe you ate them.
5: Me?
3: Impossible.
5: What?
6: I ate a pinata full of chocolate malt balls?
4: So you admit it.
6: You've got to be kidding me.
7: You have all got it wrong.
8: Okay, everybody, that's enough. I didn't ask you here for a fight.
3: Then why are we here?
8: I'd like to thank each one of you for your sacrifice last night. You admirably rose to the challenge of raising money for orphans in need. And for that, I'm grateful.
7: Well, not all of us performed admirably. Someone behaved as a thief. And I'm ready to expose the culprit.
3: Look out, everybody. Emily Sherlock Jones is about to solve the case.
8: So you think you've got this figured out, Emily?
7: The pieces are falling into place.
8: Well, maybe we should talk first.
4: No, that's okay, Mr. Whitaker. I think we're all curious to know what the genius detective has come up with. Go ahead, let her talk.
8: Well, if everyone agrees.
4: Yeah, sure. I want to hear it.
7: Okay, well, let me retrace our steps by going back to the beginning of what I call the case of the chocolatey malt ball goodness pinata that someone took.
5: That's not going to work. Honestly, you are the worst at naming these mysteries.
3: Mm-hmm. Yeah.
5: How about the case of the malted milk ball falcon?
4: Can we get on with this?
7: Well, as you all know, Mr. Whitaker planned for weeks to raise money for an orphan program at his church.
8: An orphan care program, Emily?
7: Right. You wanted some new and innovative ways to raise money for orphans. And one day at Wit's End, I had an idea.
3: Here we go.
7: A rockathon!
8: A what?
5: You mean like a geological field trip?
8: Or are you talking about music?
7: No, I mean rock. Like rocking in a rocking chair.
8: Huh?
7: Kids get sponsors to pay them for how many consecutive hours they can rock without getting out of their chair. We did one for my youth group last year and stayed up all night. It's fun. It tests your endurance, and it's a great way to raise money.
8: That's interesting.
5: Wait a minute. Are you saying you can never get up?
7: You can sign out for bathroom breaks.
5: That's a relief.
7: When my youth group did a rockathon, we asked the sponsors to pay $10 for every hour we rocked. But I think we could charge $20 for something like this.
8: Well, how does it work?
7: Well, we could start at 7 in the evening and go until 7 the next morning.
8: Uh-huh.
7: $20 for each hour times as many kids as we could get could really add up. And it would be fun. What do you think, Mr. Whitaker?
8: I think it's a wonderful idea, Emily. I'll host it here at Wit's End.
7: Yay! I'll spread the word to my friends.
5: I'll announce it at school.
8: I know some businesses I'm sure would love to sponsor you. I'll write up a list, all right?
7: Great. Thanks, Mr. Whitaker. And don't worry. We'll raise a lot of money for the orphans. You can count on us.
8: I know I can, Emily.
4: Great. So you want to take credit for the idea?
7: It's not about credit, Jay. It's about establishing the backdrop to what happened, just so we're all clear.
5: Yeah.
8: All right. Okay. Go on, Emily.
7: Matthew and I immediately began planning the rockathon. We talked to sponsors, created activities, and gathered rocking chairs.
8: Uh-huh.
7: Before we knew it, six businesses offered sponsorship for six kids. And all of us offered to do it.
3: Yep. Yeah.
4: Agreed.
7: Then the big night came, and we all gathered here at Wit's End.
6: This would be a perfect
4: No,
9: Come on, okay, everybody.
3: Here, I brought one of these.
7: We have stacks and stacks of board games over there, comic books over there, and snacks over there.
4: Yes, snacks.
10: I brought my laptop so we could watch movies.
3: Oh, yeah, awesome. Cool. Yeah.
11: All boy movies, I suppose.
10: This one's called Buck Norris and His Flying Feet.
3: Oh, cool. What's that one?
11: Any romantic comedies?
10: Let's see here. This looks promising. It's called The Good, The Bad, and The Unhygienic.
3: Oh, yeah. Cool.
7: Sounds heartwarming, Nelson.
10: Thanks.
11: I think this is going to be harder than I thought.
5: Look here. I've prepped my chair with an inflatable seat cushion.
7: Smart.
3: Oh, that's cool.
5: Instant padding. What are all those pockets on your chair, Jay?
4: Emergency snack compartments.
11: Okay. Cool. Do we have enough blankets?
10: I'm not going to need any.
4: Really?
10: Yeah. I'm wearing my triple padded, double stuffed winter coat. A blanket needs constant tucking in. With this, I get no slippage.
3: That's pretty awesome.
10: Thanks.
12: Hey, guys!
7: Hi, Mr. Whitaker!
3: Hey. How you doing?
12: Ready for the big night?
3: Yeah!
11: This is going to be harder than I thought, Mr. Whitaker.
12: Uh-huh.
7: Oh, stop saying that, Priscilla. Relax. We're going to have a blast.
12: I want to take a moment to thank all of you for pulling this event together. I called my pastor this morning, and he was grateful and excited that you would go to all this work to raise funds for the Orphan Care Project. And for a little added incentive, he gave you this.
3: Wow!
10: That's so cool.
3: A pinata.
10: What is it? Some kind of bird?
12: It's a falcon, filled to the brim with bags of chocolate malt balls.
10: I'll hang it here. Chocolate malt balls. They're my favorite.
12: Well, anyone who makes it through the night can have a whack at it come morning.
4: Yes.
12: Cool. Now, the timesheet is on the clipboard. You sign out when you take a restroom break. Note the time you leave the chair and the time you sit back down. Got it?
4: Yep.
3: Okay. Yeah.
4: Okay.
3: Yeah.
4: Sure.
12: Are you sure you're ready for this?
4: Ready.
3: Ready.
12: Well, then, have a seat and start rocking.
3: Yeah. I'm in line.
10: Exciting.
5: And 11 hours and 59 minutes and 45 seconds to go.
11: This is going to be a lot harder than I thought.
5: Aww.

0: Yeah, but you know what? It's completely unrealistic. The ship could never have survived an attack from that jelly monster. No way. Let's watch something else.
1: Yeah, okay. How about Revenge of the Mutant Ninja Porpoise?
0: That's a good one. Revenge of the Mutant Ninja Porpoise or the original Invasion of the Mutant Ninja Porpoise?
1: The original.
0: Yeah. Let's definitely watch that.
2: Oh, how's everyone holding up?
3: This staying up all night thing is a breeze.
1: Yeah.
2: How are you, Priscilla? You look uncomfortable.
4: I'm waiting for Emily to come back so I can use the restroom.
5: Good for another hour.
4: Where's the clipboard?
2: Here you go.
4: Time?
2: 11:48.
4: Thanks.
2: Well, I'll be upstairs working in my office. Now, I'll check in on you from time to time, but don't hesitate to call out if you need anything.
4: Okay.
0: Really? Well, then I could use a rocking couch.
5: Funny.
6: As time went by, our enthusiasm wavered. We all thought staying up all night would be fun, but we got tired. And as you know, some of us fell asleep.
0: Yeah. I don't know what you're talking about.
6: Anyway, morning came, and so did Mr. Whittaker.
2: Good morning, all! Matthew, are you awake? Matthew!
7: Oh, I'm awake. Wide. Awake.
2: Nelson, what are you doing over there in the corner?
8: Oh, rocker creep. I was too tired to move back.
2: Where's Emily?
6: Over here by the window, Mr. Whittaker. I was watching the sunrise. It's so pretty. What time is it?
2: 7:00.
6: Seven? Really? You mean... we're done?
2: You're done.
7: Yeah.
6: Yes! I can't believe this night is finally over. Where's Barrett?
3: Hey.
7: You're out of your rocking chair.
3: I remembered at 5:00 that a friend asked me to cover his paper route today. I told you I was leaving him.
6: Oh. Well, that must have been during my hallucination phase.
3: Where's Priscilla?
8: Oh, she's in the bathroom again.
6: Is Jay awake? Jay!
9: Hello. Chili dog.
6: Jay!
9: I'll take another corn dog.
3: He's out.
7: Oh, my.
3: Did anyone see when he fell asleep?
7: I think it was somewhere around 72 bottles of pop on the wall.
2: Well, maybe this will wake him up. It's piñata time!
0: Piñata! I get the first whack!
6: I don't think so. In order to get a whack, you had to rock all night.
8: Yeah.
0: I slept like a rock. Does that count?
2: I'm afraid not. Besides, I think the first swing should come from the girl who came up with the idea for this rockathon.
3: Yeah.
2: Emily, would you care to do the honors?
6: Are you kidding? Yes.
2: All right, well, swing like you're aiming for the bleachers.
6: Okay.
2: Here you go.
3: Come on.
7: Go ahead.
3: Put some serious hurt on that falcon. Nice.
7: Yeah.
3: There you go.
0: Maybe I missed something, but wasn't candy supposed to fly everywhere?
8: Yeah.
6: It's empty.
2: Oh, that's strange. How could that happen? I know it was full of malt balls when I brought it in.
3: Someone must have taken them.
6: Okay. Oh. Nobody leaves the room.
3: What?
6: I'll have to interrogate each of you individually.
0: Oh, boy.
2: All right, now, before we jump to conclusions, let's just ask, does anyone here know what happened to the candy?
0: What about Priscilla? Maybe she took all the candy to the bathroom with her.
5: Sorry to take so long, but it's after 7, so I figured I... Why is everyone staring at me?
0: Okay, out with it, Priscilla. What'd you do with the malt balls?
5: The what?
6: What's that in your hand?
5: My toothbrush.
0: I bet you brushed your teeth with that thing, huh?
5: Is that a serious question?
0: Caught at the scene of the crime, brushing away the evidence. Seize her! Seize her!
2: Now, wait. Calm down.
5: What's going on?
0: Like you don't know, you chocolate malt ball thief, you.
3: Someone ate all the malt balls in the piñata last night.
0: Barrett!
3: Huh? What?
0: You stole them!
3: What?
0: You just said someone ate them. How would you know someone ate them unless the someone that ate them was you?
3: Yeah. I just assumed
0: put
3: that
0: them
3: maybe...
0: in irons!
3: What?
0: Throw away the candy!
3: No.
2: All right, that's enough. Everyone stop. I don't want any finger pointing. No one should say another word about this, unless you want to own up

0: to what happened.
1: We need evidence.
0: Look, you were all awake last night. No one could have taken anything without you seeing it. Isn't that right?
2: Actually, I was sleeping whole time, which means everybody else is a suspect. They're working together. A malt ball cartel.
3: Are you kidding?
0: That's enough, Jay.
1: Hey, maybe we should start with the sign-out sheet.
0: Yeah, well, we could, but I'd rather not turn this into a courtroom scene. I think we should let everyone go home and get some rest.
2: I just want to find out
1: the
2: candy.
1: But, Mr. Whitaker, the crime scene will go cold.
0: There is no crime scene, Emily. Now, let's all meet back here later this afternoon at 5. I'll be here all day if anyone wants to talk to me privately. And meanwhile, I'll write up a tally sheet of your hours so you can inform your sponsors. Apart from the sign-out times, everyone stayed awake and in their rocking chairs the full 12 hours. Is that right?
3: Yeah.
4: Everybody but Jay and Barrett.
2: Whoa, don't blame me. I have sleep apnea.
3: Of course
0: you do. There's no blame. You did your best. All right, I'll see you all back here tonight at 5.
2: Okay, bye.
1: Bye, Mr. Whitaker. Thanks, Mr. Whitaker. Mr. Whitaker assumed we would go home to rest, but there's no sleep for a detective with an unsolved case.
4: Which meant that I didn't get any sleep either.
1: You betcha. Matthew and I looked at the clipboard with the timesheet, and a curious fact emerged. Priscilla had logged out every hour for 10 minutes at a time.
5: I explained that to you.
1: I'm telling the story. So, 10 minutes at a time gave her ample opportunity to snag the falcon when no one was looking, stash the malt balls somewhere, and snack them down every hour on the hour. That made her suspect number one.
4: You were never suspect number one for me, Priscilla.
3: Yeah, me neither.
5: Thanks, guys. But I noticed you still came with Emily to my house and knocked on my bedroom window, Matthew.
0: Her bedroom window? Was that upstairs or downstairs?
5: Emily? Matthew? What are you guys doing in my tree?
1: We need to ask you some questions.
5: Wait, this isn't about the candy, is it?
4: According to the log, you took more restroom breaks than a hyperactive puppy.
5: Is that a crime?
1: No, but it does show opportunity.
4: And you're a girl, and girls like chocolate, which is a motive.
5: Not all girls like chocolate, Mr. Stereotyper. Especially this one. I'm allergic to chocolate.
1: You're kidding.
5: Why would I kid about that? I'm allergic to a lot of things. Is that good enough for you, or would you like a doctor's note?
1: Well, if you have one...
4: No, Emily, we don't need one. Can we go home now?
1: Not a chance. We have to interrogate the others, too. Sorry to wake you, Priscilla. See you later.
4: See ya.
5: By the way, it's probably nothing, but I did notice something unusual.
1: What?
5: When I logged out to use the restroom at 11, 12, 1, 2 o'clock, Jay was off his rocker.
4: That sounds normal to me.
1: Was he taking a bathroom break?
5: If he was, the log didn't show it. But I noticed when he came back that he was holding his stomach. You know? Like you do when you have a stomachache.
4: Maybe he did have a stomachache.
1: But why?
4: Because that's what happens after you eat 6 bags of corn chips.
1: Or a piñata of malted milk balls.
5: Mm-hmm.
4: Well done, Priscilla. I think you just solved the case.
5: Great. Bye.
4: Now maybe I can finally get some shut-eye.
1: Not so fast, Matthew.
5: Aww.
1: We're not done with this investigation. Like Mr. Whitaker said, we can't accuse anyone without evidence. We need to talk to Jay.
6: She said what?
1: Priscilla said that you had a stomachache, the kind that could have been caused by eating too many chocolate malt balls.
6: Unbelievable.
1: Is it?
6: Yes!
4: So, you didn't have a stomachache?
6: Oh no, I definitely had a stomachache.
1: Why?
6: Because of your rock-a-thon. I can usually hold a silo's worth of corn dogs and spicy ranch-flavored chips. But, when you combine that with rocking back and forth for 12 straight hours, guess what you get?
4: A stomachache?
6: Bingo! It's funny, though. I notice in Priscilla's story that she left out one very important detail.
4: What's that?
6: When I came back from the restroom, she and Barrett were in the hallway talking. Unless I'm very much mistaken, Priscilla handed Barrett a chocolate malt ball.
1: Wait a minute. Why didn't you say this at wit's end?
6: Me? Nuh-uh. I'm no stool pigeon. Goodbye.
1: Priscilla held back on us.
4: And so did Barrett. But that's good news.
1: How is that good news?
4: Since he's your brother, you can go home and talk to him. By yourself. See ya.
1: Forget it. You're not done until I'm done.
3: 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We always love hearing from you.
1: It's hard enough confronting your big brother about things like his smelly socks left in the microwave.
7: Oh. Hey, that was for an experiment.
1: But it's worse when it comes to the suspicion of thievery. He handled it well, though, didn't he, Matthew?
4: Pretty much like I expected.
7: You're accusing me? Get off it! You're definitely following the wrong set of breadcrumbs.
1: Then why were you eating a malted milk ball?
7: Priscilla found one on the floor. We figured they fell out when Mr. Whitaker hung the piñata.
1: Why didn't you say anything about it?
7: Because I knew you'd do what you're doing now. Make a big fuss over nothing. Satisfied?
1: Not really. And for the record, I think losing trust in someone is worth making a big fuss over.
7: Duly noted. But could you at least learn to sugarcoat it?
4: Emily? Sugarcoat something? I'd like to witness that.
1: Huh. Wait a minute. That's it!
4: What? What's it?
1: It was right in front of me and I didn't even see it!
7: Hold on. What's going on?
4: Look, if you're going to be cryptic, then I'm going home to bed. In fact, I'm going home whether you're going to be cryptic or not.
1: Fine. Just be at wit's end at 5.
7: What did I miss just now?
4: Beats me. She's your sister.
1: And that brings us to right now, the present. I believe I have deduced our culprit.
0: Well, you know, Emily, while I appreciate your fine detective work, I don't think any of you could have taken the malt balls. You were awake. Someone would have seen.
1: Please, Mr. Whitaker, bear with me. Barrett? Hand me that coat off the hook there.
8: Wait a minute, that's my coat.
1: That's right, Nelson.
0: Well, now hold on, Emily. You should explain.
1: Well, Nelson wore his big winter jacket to keep warm instead of using the blankets.
8: So? Blankets slip around too much.
1: Right. And a coat is useful for other things.
2: Like eating malt balls. I knew it was you.
1: You asked for proof, Mr. Whitaker. Well, I was thinking about Nelson's coat when he first came in and how comfortable it looked.
0: Mm-hmm.
1: It was all cushiony and smooth and had all these neat pockets.
0: Okay.
1: And here we are, hours later, and it looks bumpy. Nelson, may I see your coat, please?
8: I'd rather not.
0: Go ahead and give her the coat, Nelson.
7: Yeah.
8: Here.
1: I'd just like to check the lining on the inside. It snaps in, right?
8: I don't...
1: Let's see.
8: Wow. Oh, man. This is bad.
2: Apprehend him!
1: There you are, everyone. Another case solved by the Jones and Parker Detective Agency. You can applaud anytime.
9: Great job, Emily.
8: But I didn't do it.
2: Right. Then how do you explain all those malted milk balls?
8: I bought them.
1: Wow. Yeah, sure.
2: Good try. Actually, it is kind of a good try.
8: Really, I did. I felt bad about how things turned out this morning. It was like all of the specialness of doing something good for the orphans was lost because the candy went missing. And I should have seen whoever took it, but I was listening to music with my headphones and reading and I kind of get in my own world sometimes. But anyway, I thought I'd buy some malt balls, bring them here tonight, and put them somewhere so we could find them. Then everything would be okay again. I could tell Mr. Whitaker was disappointed with us this morning. I thought this would help.
1: Yeah, you expect us to believe that?
8: Yes, why would I carry stolen malt balls around all day and bring them back here so you'd catch me?
7: That is a very good question, guys. Mm. Why did you, Nelson?
8: I didn't.
2: Sure.
8: Yeah.
0: Actually, Nelson didn't take the malt balls. He's telling the truth.
8: What?
2: What?
1: But he had to. He was my last suspect.
0: You missed one, Emily.
1: Who?
0: Me. I took the malt balls.
8: Oh. What?
1: You?
2: My head just exploded.
1: Why?
0: I came in to check on you all several times between 4 and 7 this morning when everyone was supposed to be rocking. Each time I came in, you were all asleep or in the bathroom, but not rocking. All except Nelson, that is. But like he said, he was busy and didn't see me. So I took the malt balls. I thought it would force you all to admit that you hadn't really done what you said you'd do. After all, how could someone break open the piñata and take the malt balls if you were awake?
2: But So clever. Nice one.
7: I'm sorry, Mr. Whitaker. I tried staying awake. I even had 4 cups of coffee, and I hate coffee.
5: I tried splashing water on my face every hour for the longest time, but I eventually wound up falling asleep in there.
0: I don't mind you falling asleep. I knew it'd be difficult to stay up the whole night, but I do expect you all to be honest. The log says that you rocked the entire night, but that's not really the case, is it?
4: No. I just wanted to raise more money is all.
0: Matthew, the only money that God will honor is the money that you come by honestly.
4: Yes, sir.
0: And I think you all owe Nelson an apology. He's the only one who actually did stay awake all night.
7: Sorry,
5: really
7: Nelson.
5: Sorry, Nelson.
2: Yeah, sorry.
8: It's okay, thanks.
2: Hey, wait a minute. I didn't do anything wrong this time. I admitted I fell asleep. Good for me.
1: Yeah, enjoy it while you can.
0: So, shall we tally up your real rockathon hours?
8: Yeah. Okay. Yeah.
7: All right. Yes. Let's do it.
8: I vote that we do it after we devour these chocolate malt balls. What do you say, Mr. Whitaker?
0: Well, you bought them. Do you think everyone deserves them?
8: I guess not. But I'm willing to share anyway. Yes.
0: In that case, ready, set, go.
3: In Psalm 139, David asks, God, where can I go from your spirit? Where can I flee from your presence? If I go up to the heavens, you are there. If I make my bed in the depths, you are there. In other words, there's nowhere we can hide from God. He knows everything we think and sees everything we do. That's why it's important to tell the truth all the time, not only in the big things, but even in the small things, even when we think no one else is paying attention. That's the way to live a life that honors God in every way. 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It's called The Malted Milk Ball Falcon. 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Today's episode was written by Kirby Atkins and Dave Arnold, with sound design by Christopher Deal, and music by John Campbell. Our cast included Christina Pacelli, Andre Stoika, Zach Callison, and Whit Hertford. And I'm Chris, hoping you'll join us again next time for more Adventures in Odyssey. Is anyone going to eat that last malt ball?

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7: Well, hello and welcome in. I'm your host, William Ryan III, and it's that time of the week to count down the biggest songs in Christian music. And we're going to find out together where your favorite songs landed on our way from 20 to number one. What's your prediction? Are Phil Wickham and Crowder at number one for a sixth week in a row? Or do you think someone like Micah Tyler or Josiah Queen has pushed them out? I'll have the answer, plus a whole lot more. So settle in for the next couple of hours, and we're going to enjoy some music together, hear some stories behind the songs, hear what's going on in the artist news, and find out which song won the future fan favorite between those two new ones that we played last week for you.
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7: Well, we're kicking off the countdown with a new debut to the chart, and it's from an artist whose career took off a few years ago, and this is her third time being on the countdown already. It is Megan Woods, and here she is to tell us about this new song hitting our chart.
8: Hey, it's Megan Woods, and my song, Heaven Down Here, came from looking at the world around us and feeling that ache that so many of us carry right now. We may be more connected than ever, but so many of us still feel alone, overwhelmed, and homesick for something that this world can't give us. Heaven Down Here is a cry for the presence of Jesus in the middle of all of it. It's a prayer for the Holy Spirit to come near, for God's will to be done, and for his kingdom to come on earth as it is in heaven.
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1: At number 19 this week, it's Brandon Lake and Nick Jonas with The Author on 20 The Countdown magazine. Well, it's time for another story behind the song, and this is from the band Stars Go Dim. This is their song called Holy, and it's their fourth week here on The Countdown with this one, but here's the story behind it.
2: Hey, this is Chris with Stars Go Dim, and I don't know if you've ever been in a point in your life when you can look back and just say, oh my gosh, without God, I don't know where I would be. Like you were in the middle of something crazy, like one foot in the grave, and he stepped in and pulled you out. And the only thing that you can do is look back and praise God for it. That's what my new song, Holy, is all about. It's about just looking at God and understanding how much he's done for you and knowing that the only way, the only thing that you can do is give him the highest praise, which is holy, holy, holy. The thing we're all going to be singing at some point, just giving our worship to him. And that's how I feel when I hear this song. That's how I felt when I wrote this song. And I pray that that's how you feel when you hear it as well. This is my new song, Holy.
3: Number 18.

0: 18 from Stars Go Dim. That's called Holy here on 20 The Countdown Magazine. Now, if you're a Christian music history buff, then you might know this, but if not, it might be a little fun fact for you. But Stars Go Dim, they were originally formed as a side project of that Christian rock band Pillar from back in the day. Isn't that interesting? Well, as you know, we're just getting started with the countdown today, so I'd like to know something. How do you listen? Are you focused in, maybe taking notes, keeping track of stats, or are you on the move, doing chores, working out, making a meal, taking a walk? I heard from Hadassah, who recently shared that she likes to sit and listen to the countdown every Sunday with her friends. She also wanted to share this encouraging word that God's grace meets us wherever we are and whatever we're facing and gives us strength to bear whatever we encounter. I love that you're listening with friends there, Hadassah. Thanks for doing that and for that word, too. I received that. You were 100% correct. No clue where we'd be without God's grace. I'm grateful for the strength that it provides. But what about you? Are you focused in while listening to 20? Or are you listening with friends or using as a soundtrack to motivate you while you do something else? You can share your story with us. I would love to hear it. 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
0: 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We're pretty much just getting started, but we have so much coming up for you, including Luke Smallbone from For King and Country. He's dropping by to tell us more about their latest song called What If I Told You. And a little later, Michael Cochran from Cochran Company. He's also in to share the story about his latest song.
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0: I Know.
1: That was Ryan Stevenson at number 17 with This I Know. We go from him now to the group Passion. They're in next with a song that just hit our chart last weekend. It's called Just That Good. Here it is now on 20, the Countdown Magazine.
2: Number 16.

0: fashion. That's called Just That Good. And they have moved up two spots to land there at number 16 here on 20 The Countdown magazine. And they also got to be a part of a conference for worship and creative teams last week, which is so awesome to get refilled. And they pour out so much to the body of Christ. So it's kind of cool to, you know, get to be a part of something like that. Well, did you catch the countdown last week? I mean, I hope you did. And if you didn't, let me fill you on what happened. We had a highly unusual thing happen with Brandon Link. He had a new single out and it debuted at number 3 on our chart. It was so unexpected, and you'll have to be patient to see where it ends up this week on the show. But in the meantime, I want to share a fun voicemail that I received from Laura, who had thoughts about the way I teased the surprise. Let's hear what Laura had to say.
1: Man, normally I listen to the countdown over several ride homes from work, and I spread it out over the week, but I literally had to listen to the whole countdown because of your little teaser at the beginning about this debut that was so early or whatever, and I kept thinking, okay, it's got to be the next one. I can't believe that a song could possibly debut at number 3. It's just crazy, and he didn't even win the Future Fan Favorite, so I don't even know how that works, but it was super fun, so thank you for all that you do.
0: Well, Laura, I am so sorry that I messed up your normal flow of listening over several days, but I'm really glad that you called in, and thanks for being a part of our 20 family for a while now, too. I was a little fun surprise, and I'm glad you had you on the edge of your seat there. 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
2: Coming up.
0: Well, I do not have any crazy debuts happening this week on our show. So if you're, you know, kind of listening over the next few days to this show, then that's okay. You don't have to stick around and listen like Laura did until the very end. But I will say we have a lot of movement coming up a little later on our show. And of course, that song that did debut last week at number 3 from Brandon Lake, do you think maybe it moved up this week to the number 1 spot? Do you think it went back down the chart and settled somewhere else? I don't know. I mean, that might be your teaser to stick around and listen outside of your normal routine. But we have that coming up, along with some more stories behind the songs and our artist news. That's happening a little later this hour.
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0: Well, For King & Country has been on the chart for 5 weeks now with this one called What If I Told You. And if you haven't heard the story about it yet, here's Luke Smallbone to fill you in.
6: When we were writing the song, I had arrived at the studio with one of those kind of heavy-hearted days. And I said to the guys, I just said, you know, what do you do when you don't feel good enough? And at the end of the day, I think we need a little encouragement on those days. And so when the chorus says, if you need a shoulder, I can be it, that's coming from God's perspective to you, because he will be the comfort when you need it. That is what this song is all about.
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It's Cochran & Company, number 13 with What Grace Can Do on 20 The Countdown magazine. You know, Michael Cochran, he has a busy fall. He's been touring, and he's also balancing it all while being a new dad. You know, he and his wife, Leah, they became parents a little earlier this year. I remember telling you about that, and it's flown by so fast, but I'm sure he is juggling it all there. But pray for him. You know, that's got to be tough, being out on the road, being a new dad, being a husband. I mean, wow, that's a lot going on. But, well, hey, I asked you earlier how you engage with 20, whether you focus and take notes. I mean, if you're real serious about it, or if you just listen on the go. Lewis from Kansas wrote in to say, I listen every weekend as I'm doing DoorDash. I love hearing the stories from artists. I also liked the future fan favorite. He said, it's hard to say which is my favorite song because I love them all. Please keep counting them down. Lewis, you got my word. I'll keep doing that. And you keep listening. And that's a deal, right? Well, thanks for letting me know that you're out there listening while you're dashing and enjoying the music and everything. Now, what about you? I'd love to hear from you, too. You can drop me a quick message through our website at 20thecountdown.com or DM us. Direct message there on social media. We're on Facebook and on Instagram. That's a great way to get in touch, too. So go look us up. Let me know how you listen to this show, what you're doing while you're listening. I'd love to know.

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2: 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We'll be back in a moment. Have you noticed bad behavior has become normalized at interscholastic athletic events? Some fans seem angry. They lack civility toward one another.

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6: Before we get to our artist news this week, here is the latest from Jeremy Camp. 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

0: 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Three things you need to know. Number one.
1: Chris Tomlin has been making some pretty big history lately. So check this out. He just hit 8 billion streams, which is pretty incredible when you think about where he started. Chris recently posted that he grew up in a small town in Texas with one stoplight, and he never could have imagined what God would do with all of these songs. Well, just look at what these songs are now. Chris has just wrapped up his Worship Under the Stars tour at the Rady Shell in San Diego, and he sold out the entire 10,000 seat venue. Now, it was the very first Christian music concert ever held there, and you could hear thousands of people worshiping together as the sound echoed through the harbor. Chris said it was his favorite concert of the year and that he was just blown away by the night. But for Chris, it's not really about the numbers or even the size of the crowd. He says the greatest privilege of his life is hearing someone tell him, "We sing your songs at our church." Isn't that cool? Now, you can hear a little more about worship from the night. Here is Chris Tomlin singing Indescribable from a pier across the water.

0: number two.
1: Natalie Grant helped kick off the Tennessee Titans season this weekend by singing the national anthem before their game in Nashville, Tennessee. Now, the Titans, they're Nashville's NFL team, and more than 64,000 people filled the stadium for that game. It also came just a few days after the 25th anniversary of September 11th here in the U.S., and before Natalie started singing, the entire stadium went silent to remember the lives lost that day. She also took a moment to honor the people who ran toward danger that day, along with the men and women who have served and sacrificed for our country.
0: Number three.
1: Brandon Lake brought a very special guest on stage during his show in New York City last week. Now, his name is Luciano, and he is a Make-A-Wish recipient. Brandon invited him to sing Lion with them, and the two of them sang together in front of the whole crowd there. Now, Brandon introduced Luciano by talking about his incredible testimony before they started singing. And here's Brandon and Luciano perform that song.

0: Give me one more roar. Give me one more roar.
1: Roar.
2: 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Number 11.

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1: In our artist news, I just mentioned that Chris Tomlin hit 8 billion streams. He's setting records, so I thought it'd be fun to throw back a song of his from 2015. Here is Jesus Loves Me on 20.

0: I'm Craig Woolloya from Golovin, Alaska. 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
1: Well, we have reached the halfway point in our countdown. Thanks for being with me today. I hope you enjoyed that first half. You know, we had three songs that held steady and everything else pretty much was on the rise. But here's what you can expect in the top 10. Two tracks, they didn't move at all. Three of them slid down and five are making a climb. So what do you think? Are we gearing up for a new number one song maybe? Or are we going to be celebrating a sixth consecutive week for It Really Is Amazing Grace? You're going to have to stick around and find out.
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1: Well, her Left It in the River tour starts in just a few weeks here in the U.S. and several dates, they're already sold out. Here's Jamie McDonald with Ain't No

0: Jamie McDonald at number 10 this time with Ain't No Way on 20 The Countdown magazine. Well, last weekend, this one hit our chart at number 3. There was a big push from the record company to get all the radio stations to play it at one time, which I think is what happened. But now it's dropping down 6 spots. So it'll just kind of settle out here. Here's Brandon Lake with How Good God Is.
1: Number 9.

0: That is Brandon Lake's second appearance here in our countdown. That time he's at number 9 with How Good God Is on 20 The Countdown magazine. Yes, that's the song that you might remember last week that debuted at number 3, but it's kind of settled right there at number 9 this week. I'm sure it'll climb again soon. Just like this next one that's climbing up 2 spots. It's from Torrin Wells, and he's in to tell us all about this one called Breathe On It.
1: All throughout Scripture, we see the breath of God representing the Spirit of God. We see it in Genesis when God breathes into Adam. We see it in the New Testament when Jesus breathes on the disciples. This is symbolizing the Holy Spirit empowerment of God in our lives. And this song is a prayer that God's Spirit would breathe on everything that we do, on our businesses, on our dreams, on our families, on our brokenness, and so that we can experience the life-changing power of His presence.
2: Number 8.

0: It is Torrin Wells moving up to number 8 this week after jumping 2 spots up our chart with Breathe On It on 20 The Countdown magazine. I just love his passion for the local church. You know, he is a local pastor in the Austin, Texas area, and he's releasing this new album on October 2nd, and it's actually called Here Comes the Church. And he said there are songs that just float out of his heart in the church planting season that he has been in the past few years. So I can't wait to hear more from that one. Well, you know what they say, it's like a global family here at 20, and that is so true. 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
1: 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Number 7.

0: It is Josiah Queen at number 6 after dropping down a couple of spots with a song called Demons here on 20 The Countdown Magazine. Well, in just a little bit, I'm going to reveal the future fan favorite winning song. And I'm going to play that full version for you like I do every week. And that's the one that you voted on last weekend when I played those little clips of the two new tracks for you. And I counted this week 17 of the 20 songs that you hear on this weekend's chart. They were future fan favorite options at some point this year, which is pretty cool. Now, they didn't all win. I'll give you that little disclaimer there, but they are all great songs, and I'm glad that they made it onto our countdown as I thought they would. You know, when we pick those choices, we got to believe in them, right? But be sure to vote after you hear the two options a little later. It may be an easy choice for you, but it could be a really hard one. You just never know.
1: Coming up.
0: 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So this is not the time to take a break and go anywhere, because you'll want to hear what happens as we get them all the way down from number 5 to number 1 here in a minute.
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0: Our Station of the Week takes us north of the border to Winnipeg, Manitoba, where at least 100 different languages are spoken. Now, Winnipeg is sometimes called Winterpeg because of its famously long and cold winters. And here's a little cool thing. 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Sylvia St. Cyr hosts the morning show on CHVN, and she sent us a message about the station and how we can be praying for them.
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0: Top 5. Top 5. He is climbing up 3 spots this week here on the countdown. It is Toby Mac with his latest called Lord, It Feels Good on 20 The Countdown Magazine.

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1: That is Toby Mac with Lord It Feels Good. Number 5 after climbing 3 spots here on 20. Well, now it's time to announce the winning future fan favorite. If you voted last week, then you might remember the choices. One of them was from Ryan Kennedy called Be My. And Natalie Lane had the other pick called Still Running to You. Well, we tallied up those votes. And the song that I'm going to play in its entirety for you right now, this is the winner. It is Natalie Lane. Here she is on 20.
2: Last week's future fan favorite.

Congratulations to Natalie Lane for winning the future fan favorite pick from last week. That is her new one called Still Running to You on 20 The Countdown magazine. Well, now we get to pick out some new music to play for you right now and send you over to our website to vote on your favorite. It's called the future fan favorite. First choice that I have for you to listen to, it is a new one from Joe L. Barnes and Seth Schleter. It's called Road Less Traveled. Check this one out.

That was Joel Barnes featuring Steph Schleter called Road Less Traveled. Your first pick for the future fan favorite. Okay, the next one, this is kind of crazy, but it is a song from Steph Schleter. This is his own song called All In. So I guess you could say no matter how you vote this week, he'll be a winner for sure, won't he?

0: That was Seth Schleter with his new one called All In. That's the second pick for the future fan favorite. The one before it was also featuring Seth Schleter, but it was from Joe L. Barnes called Road Less Traveled.
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0: Well, I'm sure like Matt Maher, you have a favorite chapter in the Gospels, and he's in now to tell us about his, as well as the story behind this song. It's called Gonna Be All Right.
2: If you had to ask me what's my favorite chapter in the Gospels, I would say Matthew chapter 6, because Jesus packs so much into this chapter. It's almost all red letters. Tim. He teaches the Lord's Prayer. He talks about fasting, going into your inner closet in your heart, you know, and not being a hypocrite, talking about what it means to give to the poor. And then he starts talking about anxiety, fear, worry. And he says, don't be worried. Look at the birds of the air. Look at the flowers in the field. If God takes care of them, how much more will he take care of you? The most used phrase in the Bible is don't be afraid. Jesus even says later in Scripture, in this world you will have trouble, but I leave you my peace. So my hope for you as you hear this song is you're reminded by Jesus that everything's going to be all right.
3: Number 4.

0: is Matt Maher at number 4 with Gonna Be All Right on 20 The Countdown magazine. Hey, something cool happened with Matt Maher this week. He celebrated 16 years of marriage with his wife, Kristen. Congratulations. A lot of celebrations going on. Even here in my house, we got to do a couple of celebrations this last weekend because my twins, Morgan and Bailey, they had a birthday. So we got to celebrate with them. Now, they turned 22, which is so hard to believe. I'm kind of refusing to believe that, but they did. And if this tells you anything about their personalities, they celebrated in two entirely different ways. So we asked Morgan, hey, how do you want to celebrate your birthday? And he's like, you know, I would love to just go to a little dinner, you know, just a couple of us, and I want to cook my own food. Let's go to one of those Mongolian barbecue places where you can like cook your own meat and everything. And so we did that, and it was amazing. We had a great time. We ate way too much food. They even, you know, have like unlimited appetizers and sushi and stuff on there to fill you up. But of course, the meat was the main event. That's what we went for. So we cooked all sorts of things there on the grill on our table. So it was a lot of fun. Now, we asked Bailey, hey, how do you want to celebrate? Now, her reaction was a little different than her brother's. This kind of tells you about her personality. She's like, you know what? I want to throw a huge party. I want to have a worship night. I want to invite hundreds of people to it. And we're like, wait, what? So she works at this coffee shop. And so the coffee shop let her, they're closed on Sundays, and her birthday was on a Sunday. So they let her take over the coffee shop and invite her friends there. So we sort of had a venue, I guess you could say, where people could come and spread out and everything. But I brought in some equipment and had some microphones. She had some friends there, a team to do worship music. We had, of course, some food, some cake, all kinds of cool things going on. And it was a huge celebration. Tons of people came. I don't even know how many, but it was quite the opposite of what Morgan had there with that quiet little dinner, just a family, you know? So I'm sure if you have kids, they have different personalities, and I'm sure it comes through at different moments, just like it did for us this weekend.
1: Coming up.
0: Well, you don't

0: approach that number one song. But please, stick with me and find out what happens on this weekend's countdown.
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1: Well, this is pretty amazing, but Phil Wickham and Crowder have the number one spot in all of Christian music for a sixth consecutive week. That's pretty cool, right? Here they are singing It Really Is Amazing Grace on 20 The Countdown Magazine.

That is your number one song in all of Christian music. It is from Phil Wickham and Crowder. It's called It Really Is Amazing Grace on 20 The Countdown magazine. Okay, this is kind of cool too. They have been at number one for 6 weeks in a row, but they've only been on the countdown with that song for 18 weeks. So a third of the time that they've been on the countdown has been at number one. Pretty cool, huh? Well, thanks for joining me today for our countdown. I really hope you enjoyed your time with us here, and I just really want to say thank you for hanging out with me every weekend and making this a part of your weekend. If you want to reach out and say hello, I would not be sad about that at all. Just reach out at 20thecountdown.com. I'm William Ryan III, and I'll talk to you again next week.

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1: It's well known that God delivered Daniel from the lion's den. Yet over the centuries, as hundreds of Christians have been thrown to the lions, there was no angel to close the mouths of the wild beasts. As we try to understand such situations, we're left asking why. This is Erwin Lutzer, and tonight on Songs in the Night, we're beginning a four-part series of lessons from the book of Daniel that I've entitled, God is in Control. And our first lesson will seek to answer the question, if God can, why doesn't He? So you stay tuned.

Good evening, everyone. From historic Moody Church in the heart of Chicago comes Songs in the Night with Dr. Erwin Lutzer, soloists Glenn Jorian and Bert Kettinger, the King's Carolers, and organist John Innes. This is Songs in the Night.

0: And now here is Dr. Lutzer.
1: Thanks, Bill, and good evening to you, my friends. There are some things that God cannot do. For example, he cannot lie or do something that is contrary to his nature. Yet there are many miracles God could perform, but he doesn't. Sometimes I've referred to this as the unpredictability of God. For example, in Acts chapter 12, James is killed by Herod, but Peter is miraculously delivered from prison. God raised up King Hezekiah from his sickbed so that he could live another 15 years, but Rachel was allowed to die in childbirth on the way to Bethlehem. Many a mother has grieved over a child killed in a car wreck. Many a church has sought the face of God for a dying pastor who was never healed. From deep within us comes the question, why? And if you've never been there, just wait. Sooner or later, life will take a turn that upsets your comfort zone. A turn that will send you to your knees, beseeching God to intervene. How do we handle it when the answer is not to our liking? That's the dilemma faced long ago by three men in a very fiery furnace.

so important for us to realize that we are in a huge battle. It's the difference, actually, between darkness and light. No wonder the battle has to belong to the Lord. Tonight we're in Daniel chapter 3, where we have a remarkable story of how God delivered three of his children from the fiery furnace. King Nebuchadnezzar had made an image of gold, an image that was 60 cubits tall. It's about 90 feet. He set it up in the plain of Dura and expected everyone to bow down to worship the image. But there were three Jews who refused to do so: Hananiah, Azariah, and Mishael, men who were better known to us by their Babylonian names, Shadrach, Meshach, and Abednego. Some of those who watched the proceedings at the dedication of the image told the king about these three Jews who were not participating in the festivities. Nebuchadnezzar became enraged and repeated his warning that if they did not worship the image, they would immediately be cast into a furnace of blazing fire. By the way, some have asked why Daniel is absent from this scene. Some scholars have indicated that Daniel may have been sent out of Babylon on official business at the time. But one thing is certain: Nebuchadnezzar knew that Daniel would never bow to a golden image. Perhaps the king thought that Shadrach, Meshach, and Abednego might capitulate if Daniel weren't present. Now, these three men could have used many excuses to go along with the king's request. They could have said that they had a responsibility to obey the king, or rationalize, saying that they could commit this sin and repent later. Or maybe they could have said that they'd have a greater ministry if their lives were spared. These three men were not easily intimidated. They said to the king, and I love this, "O Nebuchadnezzar, we do not need to give you an answer concerning this. We don't have to waste any words discussing this with you, because quite frankly, there was nothing to be said." They knew that a compromise was impossible because they were worshipers of the true and the living God. And then notice, they continued, "If it be so, our God whom we serve is able to deliver us from the furnace of blazing fire. And he will deliver us out of your hand, O king. But even if he does not, let it be known unto you, O king, that we are not going to serve your gods or worship the golden image that you have set up." What were they saying? Well, really, it couldn't be clearer. If our God whom we serve is able to deliver us, and he is able to deliver us, he will. But if he will not deliver us, even so, we will not serve your gods or worship them. Obviously, these men were not doubting God's ability. They knew that he was the God who had all things under his control, and if he would but speak the word, they'd be delivered. But they also knew that it might not be possible for God to deliver them because of some ultimate purpose which God may have in mind. So they were uncertain regarding God's plans. So they were saying, in effect, if his purposes allow him to deliver us, he will. But if his purposes will not allow him to deliver us, then he won't. Either way, their faith was unshaken, regardless of the possible outcome.

Yes, my friend, God is working out his purpose. You and I wish that we knew more of what that purpose was, but that's where trust comes in. Tonight we're talking about Daniel chapter 3, where three men were saved from burning in the fiery furnace. You know, the scriptures would indicate that God's power is limited by a number of factors. First of all, he is incapable of a logical contradiction. He's limited by his character. And sometimes he also chooses to be limited by our unbelief. I'm reminded of one instance in which Jesus was not able to do any miracles because of the unbelief of a particular village. But God is also limited because of his purposes. There are certain goals he has in mind that prevent him from doing miracles. So how shall we respond when God's purposes are unknown? Have you ever prayed not knowing what God's will was? Well, that's what happened in this situation in the book of Daniel. The three friends did not know whether God was going to deliver them from the furnace, but they submitted themselves to the unknown purposes of God. I love it when they said that whether God delivers them or not, it made no difference. They would not bow down before the image. That's what our attitude ought to be like. We should be willing to say, "Not my will, but thine be done." Even though God doesn't tell us beforehand what he will do, we must be willing to leave it in his hands. Tonight I speak to somebody who's praying for someone who is sick, and you don't know whether it's God's will to heal them. You must submit to God and accept whatever he chooses to do. Those who continue to believe God after they have committed the matter into his hands, those are also men and women of faith. Like Shadrach, Meshach, and Abednego, they have proven that God's will is more important than their wishes. So what do we depend upon when we don't know God's purposes? The answer is his promises. You know, if God would have allowed these three men to be burned, they would have known that even then they would not be forsaken, for God would have walked with them through the fire. And of course, they'd have been taken into his presence. In Isaiah, the Lord says, "When you pass through the waters, I will be with you. Through the rivers, they will not overflow you. When you walk through the fire, you will not be scorched, nor shall any flame burn you." And so the faithfulness of God would remain constant whether these men were delivered or not. Peter wrote, "Beloved, do not be surprised at the fiery ordeal among you which comes upon you for your testing, as though some strange thing were happening to you. But to the degree that you share the sufferings of Christ, keep on rejoicing, so that also at the revelation of his glory you may rejoice with exaltation and praise." The Lord has promised that he will never leave us nor forsake us, whether we are delivered in this life or not.

Don't you wish you had the faith that Glenn has just sung about? So now the future holds no fear, God guards the work begun, and mortals are immortal here until their work is done. What a wonderful assurance. Tonight we're talking about the third chapter of the book of Daniel, where we have three men thrown into the fiery furnace. Archaeologists tell us that nearly everything in Babylon was made of kiln-fired bricks in the days of Daniel. There was a natural scarcity of wood and stone, so Nebuchadnezzar built his entire kingdom out of mud bricks, dried in the sun, fired and glazed with beautiful colors in brick kilns or furnaces, which were located everywhere there was a building project. As a matter of fact, I've seen some of those bricks. In the Pergamum Museum in Berlin, Germany, the gate of Nebuchadnezzar, the Ishtar Gate, was actually taken down by German archaeologists and brought to Berlin and reconstructed. And how beautiful and how tall it really is. So these furnaces that we're talking about tonight were usually dome-shaped with a window and door at the top and a hole, or I guess I could say it functioned as an opening in the top to let the heat and the smoke out. Many had steps that one could walk up to reach the opening at the top. This is apparently the kind of furnace described here in Daniel chapter 3. And so Shadrach, Meshach, and Abednego were tied up and thrown into the fiery furnace. Well, I think you know the rest of the story. After a time, King Nebuchadnezzar looked in and was astounded. He asked, "Was it not three men we cast bound into the midst of the fire?" His advisors answered and said, "Certainly, O king." He said, "Look, I see four men loose and walking around in the midst of the fire without harm, and the appearance of the fourth is like a son of the gods." The flame was so great that the strong men who had thrown the Hebrew children into the furnace, they themselves were burned. Shadrach, Meshach, and Abednego were not singed, nor were their trousers damaged. In fact, they never even had the smell of smoke on them. What a miraculous deliverance! And how wondrous it was of God to take them from that situation and to prove His ability to do a miracle. Well, one great lesson we're learning about prayer is that God is limited, we can put it that way, I think. God is limited by the purposes He wishes to accomplish. If God would have delivered Paul from his thorn in the flesh, his purpose, namely to humble the apostle, would then not have been achieved. And in the same way, there's no doubt that He would answer all of our prayers and miraculously deliver all of us from our troubles, if it would not interfere with His ultimate goals. These, of course, are unknown to us, but we keep believing and we keep trusting, don't we? The other day it dawned on me that the ultimate of faith is to believe God and to trust Him even when it seems as if He is working against us rather than for us. After all, the Apostle Paul did say, "God is for us, and if God is for us, who can be against us?" But I think just like if you were to take a clock apart, you would see that some of the tiny wheels seem to go in one direction and others turn in the opposite direction. That's the way God's purposes are to us. But if you could see the face of the clock, you'd know that it all works together for good. And that's the way in which I see God's purposes coming together in our lives. And when God could intervene but doesn't, when He could heal but refuses to put forth His hand, when He could save others through conviction of sin but allows people to go on in their hardness of heart, then we begin to question Him. But even here, we must always remember
that God knows best. I put it this way, we cannot read his purposes through the envelope. Do you remember the time when John the Baptist was in prison and he began to doubt whether or not Jesus was the Messiah? He sent a delegation, and the delegation said, in effect, art thou he who should come, or should we look for another? Think of the doubt that John the Baptist went through. And Jesus, you remember, sent the delegation back saying, tell John that you've seen all these miracles. And then he added these words, blessed is he who is not offended because of me. I like to translate that, blessed is the person who is not upset with the way I run my business. Blessed is the person who keeps believing. Blessed is the one who is willing to accept whatever God chooses to do. If he answers our prayer, fine. But if he doesn't, we will not swerve in our allegiance to the living God.

0: Tonight, Dr. Erwin Lutzer brought us the first in a series from the book of Daniel we've entitled, God is in Control. 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All four of the meditations in this series have been compiled into a printed transcript, and it can be yours as our thank you when you give a gift of any amount to support Songs of the Night. 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When you call or write, ask about God is in Control. 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Our address once again, Songs in the Night, Moody Church, 1635 North LaSalle Boulevard, Chicago, Illinois, 60614. Music tonight came to us from the King's Carolers, Faith Wilson, Gail Fletterer, Joanna Hettinga, and Marcia Twaddell. Our soloists were Glenn Jorian and Bert Kettinger, along with John Innes at the keyboards. This is Bill Davis, thanking you for tuning in. And here once again is Dr. Lutzer.
1: Our Father, we ask in the name of Jesus that you shall grant us the courage of these three men that we heard about tonight, willing to die for you if necessary, and to die for your truth. We want to thank you today for Daniel. We thank you, Father, that you gave him the wisdom as to how to live in a country and in a nation that was pagan. And Lord, I can't help but pray that in your grace you would grant to us that kind of wisdom, because we also live in a nation that has turned its back upon God, and the challenges of being a Christian witness in the midst of darkness is more difficult for us than ever. But Lord, today we take comfort in the fact that you were with your people then and you are with us now. Help us to step out in faith, confidence, and trust. And we ask for those who have never come to saving faith in Jesus Christ, may they do so today as they come into his presence knowing they are sinners who need to be redeemed. Grant that, Father, we pray in Jesus' name. Amen.

I sit comfortably in my semi-darkened studio tonight, surrounded by all sorts of equipment. I have a bunch of books and notes and clippings over here to my left. Things are spinning, all of the machinery is activated. I have a cup of hot tea and some chocolate graham crackers also. How about you? You ready to wind up the day? It's a little cooler in the studio than would be comfortable for most, but I like to keep it that way. Helps me to stay awake. All of this would not suggest combativeness. So to a comfortable, laid-back, late-night type affair. I'm Bill Pierce, and this is Night Sounds. I welcome you. And our introduction tonight would certainly not give a cue to what we're going to get into subject-wise. Any of you who are familiar with the pugilistic arts, wrestling or boxing, would be certainly familiar with our title, which is, in this corner. Usually the announcer would stand in the middle of the ring and introduce the two contestants. Tonight I'm thinking about wrestling. When I was a teenager in Philadelphia, I used to go to the stadium frequently to see the wrestling matches. These were the days before professional wrestling turned into the sort of bizarre circus that it is today. Not that the wrestlers of this moment aren't talented, but it's such a theatrical, promotional type thing. Back there, it was more scientific wrestling. Guys like Bronco Nagurski, the famous football player from Minnesota, turned wrestler. And I remember specifically a scientific wrestler by the name of Vern Gagne. He didn't even look like a wrestler. You'd think he was a banker if he walked down the street, but he was the champion because he knew what he was doing. Tonight's program in this corner really has to do, subject-wise, with spiritual wrestling or contesting or combating because, believe it or not, even in a nighttime laid-back type of thing like we're into at this moment, there is a spiritual warfare going on, potentially, all the time. Looking for music in this type of a setting and subject was sort of an exercise of soul here tonight, but I did come upon an old hymn, which I haven't heard for years and years. This was the first hymn I can recall hearing as a child in Sunday school in a Methodist church in southern Jersey. So this will be a little bit nostalgic for me. We have the stentorian sounds of trumpets and drums, which are in point for this kind of a tune. The Son of God goes forth to war as we proceed in battle.

the spiritual fight songs we haven't heard for a while, the Son of God goes forth to war. Most of the time we like to think of God as a God of justice, but basically of compassion and love. Yet he is also omnipotent, and certainly he must be, because we have a real enemy tonight, spiritually. All of us. Especially those who name the name of Christ.

sports. As I mentioned a moment ago, that's usually how the announcer will bring forth the combatants and introduce them, give their histories and so on. Back to wrestling for a moment. As I recall, two particular terms of wrestling in the Bible, St. Paul tells us that we wrestle not against flesh and blood, like I used to go and watch at the stadium in Philadelphia, where you may watch on television WrestleMania. But we wrestle, said St. Paul, against principalities and powers. Now that's a different kind of a match. It's really not very evenly put together. We don't have much of a chance without outside help. Often we'll have tag matches in these wrestling bouts. Four opponents, only two in the ring at a time, and when one opponent touches his partner, the other guy jumps in and takes over. Could be a real free-for-all. The other reference that I'm thinking about right now is in Genesis, the first book of the Bible, where we find a wrestling match between a man named Jacob and an unseen enemy. And his story helps us to understand how God deals with his servants, with you and me, and how he makes us what he wants us to be. Jacob had a bizarre encounter with this stranger by the river Jabbok, recorded in Genesis 32. In fact, nowhere in the Bible will we find a better example of how God uses strange ministers to conform us to his image. From the first scene until the final pin, Jacob's story reads like an episode really from a soap opera. In his book, When Heaven is Silent, Ronald Dunn was citing this particular wrestling match as pretty much the basis for most of his comments. Jacob was a strong man. And the account reads, Jacob was left alone, and a man wrestled with him until daybreak. When the man saw that he could not overpower him, he touched the socket of Jacob's hip, so that his hip was wrenched as he wrestled with the man. Then the man said, let me go, for it is daybreak. But Jacob replied, I will not let you go unless you bless me. The man asked him, what is your name? Jacob, he answered. Then the man said, your name will no longer be Jacob, but Israel, because you have struggled with God and with men and have overcome. Basically, that's the account. A strange story holding special significance for the Israelites and for you and me tonight, because we do wrestle against the unseen powers. Very great struggle. Then there was Jesus in the Garden of Gethsemane on the eve of his crucifixion. Really, it's, as I get to this account, it's so intriguing that I really can't interpret it verbally. We hesitate to walk on this holy ground. We have only a handful of words that hint at his agony. We can't imagine the pressures of his opponent, Satan, as he came in on Jesus' mortality. He was human, as well as God. So he faced the same kinds of pressures that we might. And having told his disciples that his soul was in agony to the point of dying, the account reads in Matthew, he went a little farther and fell on his face and prayed, saying, O my Father, if it is possible, let this cup pass from me. You'd almost say this wrestling match. Nevertheless, not as I will, but as you will.

did this three times. Then an angel appeared from heaven, strengthening him. It's like round one was over and you go to your corners for about 30 seconds rest. His sweat became like great drops of blood falling down to the ground. Luke chapter 22. We have other men of the Bible who wrestled. How about Jeremiah? His greatest struggles weren't with the stiff-necked people who rejected his message and wanted to kill him. His greatest struggle was with God who had called him. One of the minor prophets, Habakkuk, whose little book bearing his name deals almost exclusively with the prophet's impassioned protests to God for allowing the wicked to go unpunished. Why is this struggle so relentless? Dr. Dunn in his book said, because God wants to change us, and we don't want to be changed. Not really. Not the kind of change God wants. I mean really change. Not cosmetic surgery, but radical surgery. This is what God is after. Dr. Dunn asked, why do you suppose the angel asked for Jacob's name? Was he gathering information? That God sent him with an arrest warrant made out to whom it may concern? Not really. God was forcing Jacob to face the truth about himself, and that's always a fight. In fact, T.S. Eliot wrote, man cannot take too much truth at one time, especially truth about himself. Our capacity for self-deception is gargantuan. It's how we survive. And how true that is. Tonight's program, entitled In This Corner, which is a term for boxing or wrestling. As I prayed for divine leading as to the music presented tonight, I felt I was led to a love song of all things. And Jacob said, I will not let you go until you bless me. I thought of that great hymn by George Matheson, O Love That Wilt Not Let Me Go. Some years ago, I had the opportunity of recording this on trombone. I thought tonight we might reacquaint ourselves, even though this is an instrumental, with that great hymn, O Love That Will Not Let Me Go. I rest my weary soul in thee. I trace the rainbow through the rain. Know that your love is not in vain. That love that shall endless be. The piano now opening once again this great hymn. In the introduction, then, the trombone comes in the lower register. The guitar takes over, and we hear once again the beautiful strains of O Love That Won't Let Me Go Ever, as we put our full weight on thee.

trombone solo, Larry Shackley accompanying "O Love That Will Not Let Me Go." This is Night Sounds. I'm Bill Pierce with you. Might just mention that the song you just heard is from an album called Love Is, an album of instrumental and vocal music around divine love. A couple of romantic love songs in there also, because, well, I was thinking of Valentine's Day and God created romantic love. Incidentally, this particular album is part of a series called the Love Series, containing six Night Sounds programs with titles such as Intimacy 1 and 2. Also, To the Guys and To the Gals. Love in Marriage. And along with this album makes a beautiful gift and testimony to the Lord. Our mailing address is Night Sounds, Wheaton, Illinois, 60189. Usually when I talk about this type of an outreach, I feel like I should put a disclaimer on it, because Night Sounds is not given to merchandising in any form. We're responding to listeners' requests for the materials of this ministry, whether it be the albums, the series on various stress areas, the printed material, or just a catalog that gives an overview of all of these items. Our mailing address, Night Sounds, Wheaton, Illinois, 60189. And since each Night Sounds program bears a title and a direction, tonight's is In This Corner, which, as you know, if you've watched the fights, wrestling, boxing, is really a pugilistic term. Most of the ladies, I'm sure, listening tonight are not familiar or have no interest in this kind of thing, but since contest and combativeness and warfare is a part of the spiritual life and of a Christian's experience, we do now and then settle on it. And again, it's very difficult to select laid-back romantic music unless it does indirectly pertain to what we're into. I'm quoting in part from the book When Heaven Is Silent by Ronald Dunn, who said, "Our toughest battles are not with the devil, but with God." Now, I'm not denying the reality of spiritual warfare with satanic powers. I'm only saying that I find it easier to say no to Satan than to say yes to God. For examples of this, we really don't have to dig into the dusty corners of the Bible and drag out obscure bit players. Heavies like Abraham, when God said he was bypassing Ishmael in favor of Isaac, Abraham cried out, quote, "Oh, that Ishmael might live before you." His controversy was with God, not the devil. And look at Job. This veteran makes guest appearances in every book on suffering. And this one is no exception in Job's story. Actually, Satan disappears after the second chapter, never to be heard from again. And he plays a minor role in the story. He is the tool of providence. And even though the devil inflicted the pain, it was God who started the whole affair by drawing attention to Job's unequaled character. In fact, Job himself never mentions Satan. The book of Job isn't a story about passive submission, but of active protest. Jeremiah is called the weeping prophet for good reason. What a bitter battle he was in for. And he didn't even want to get into it. Most of us don't either. But tonight, that great biblical promise is open to both you and me, as well as those great champions of Scripture. Greater is he who is in you than he who is in this world system. Let's believe it with all of our hearts.

Let's definitely keep that in mind as we face tomorrow, and even tonight. He is with us, and he's promised never to leave us or forsake us to fight this battle alone. He is there with a strong arm of victory, our God and our Savior. Have you trusted him with your life? If not, the better part of wisdom is certainly to do just that, spiritually reaching out to him in faith. Our mailing address is Night Sounds, Wheaton, Illinois, 60189. Thank you so much for sharing tonight. Once again, if we can continue the ministry through this beautiful series, the Love Series. Our mailing address is the same. So until next time, may his strength be your power as you face the future. Till then, a peaceful

0: This is KICY Nome. Now, by permission of the Federal Communications Commission and the International Telecommunications Union in Geneva, Switzerland, we turn our signal directionally westward into Russia and begin broadcasting the good news of the gospel in the Russian language.
1: Вы слушаете радиостанцию KICY, и мы рады приветствовать всех, кто сейчас слушает нас в поселках Новая Чаплина, Янракинот, Лорина, Лаврентия и также во всех селах и городах, куда достигает наш сигнал.

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1: 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We welcome your comments and suggestions regarding our programming and service to Western Alaska. 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

0: With Alaska News, I'm Patty Burchill. The Coast Guard icebreaker Healy will not sail to the Arctic Ocean this year. The Healy is one of only two active Arctic icebreakers in the Coast Guard's fleet and had been scheduled to return to service this year and sail to the Arctic after an overhaul. But during a post-shipyard voyage in July, it suffered a severe mechanical breakdown off the coast of Washington State. Without the Healy, the Coast Guard's sole Arctic icebreaker is the former oilfield services ship Storis, which was commissioned into Coast Guard service last year and is not yet fully operational to Coast Guard standards. The Storis is less effective in ice than the Healy, which has reached the North Pole several times and does not have dedicated science lab space as the Healy does. The heavy icebreaker Polar Star is operational but is committed to service in Antarctica and is thus unavailable for Arctic service. Earlier this year, the Coast Guard awarded construction contracts for 11 new icebreakers of two different designs. The first four ships, two from each design, are being built in Finland and are scheduled for delivery by 2028. In the meantime, the Coast Guard has been using non-icebreaker ships in the Arctic. This summer, the CGC Monroe monitored two Chinese research ships operating in the Arctic off Alaska. And Alaska's primary revealed some of the headaches related to how voters now select their candidates. Late withdrawals shook up the races for governor and Congress. That's left many voters upset after casting their ballots for candidates who dropped out after winning a spot in November's general election. Some were quick to blame the state's unique election system that combines open primaries where the top four vote-getters advance, with general elections run under a ranked choice system. Voters will once again decide whether to keep or scrap the election method this fall. Supporters have credited the system with having a moderating effect on the legislature in what has long been a Republican-led state, with both chambers controlled the past 2 years by bipartisan coalitions. An unintended consequence is what happened after voting ended in this summer's primary. At least five candidates between the races for the U.S. Senate, U.S. House, and governor dropped out after advancing. Many Republicans, including President Donald Trump, have criticized Alaska's ranked voting, which is seen as giving Democrats and moderate candidates a boost in the traditionally GOP-friendly state compared with the traditional party primary system. Support of open primaries and ranked voting is part of the Democratic Party platform. And that's Alaska News.
1: With Sports Shorts, I'm Cody. In some football news, Kirk Cousins connected with Cody White for a go-ahead 13-yard touchdown pass in the third quarter and an 11-yard score in the fourth, and the Las Vegas Raiders defeated the Chargers 26-14 to end a four-game skid against Los Angeles in the team's AFC West opener. In his 100th NFL game, Jim Harbaugh fell to 0-2 for the first time in his college or pro coaching career, with the heavily favored Chargers also losing to Arizona last week. In other action, Tyler Shough scored on a fourth down sneak with a minute 28 remaining, and the New Orleans Saints rallied to a 24-17 win over the Ravens. Baltimore had a minute on the clock to make something happen in the final drive, but Lamar Jackson's deep pass was intercepted by Julian Blackman with 13 seconds left. And Harrison Butker kicked two field goals in overtime, the second a 40-yarder as time expired, that Patrick Mahomes and Kenneth Walker III set up with a series of big plays, giving the Kansas City Chiefs a 33-30 victory over the Indianapolis Colts. And that's Sports Shorts.
0: Here's Western Alaska's weather outlook from KICY AM 850. For eastern Norton Sound and the Nulato Hills, including Unalakleet and Elam, partly sunny with a slight chance of rain this morning, then mostly cloudy with a chance of rain this afternoon. Highs in the mid-40s, northwest winds to 15 miles an hour. And tonight, cloudy with a chance of rain, lows in the 30s, northwest winds to 15 miles an hour. For St. Lawrence Island, including Gamble and Savunga, partly sunny today, highs in the lower 40s, west winds around 10 miles an hour. And tonight, mostly cloudy, lows in the mid-30s, west winds to 15 miles an hour. For the Bering Strait coast, including Tin City and Diomede, cloudy skies today with a chance of rain, highs around 40, northwest winds to 25 miles an hour. And tonight, cloudy, a chance of rain this evening, lows in the upper 30s, west winds to 20 miles an hour. For the Yukon Delta coast, including Alakanuk and Kotlik, mostly cloudy today with a chance of rain, highs in the mid-40s, northwest winds to 15 miles an hour. And tonight, mostly cloudy with a slight chance of rain, lows in the upper 30s, northwest winds to 15 miles an hour. For the lower Yukon River, including St. Mary's and Pilot Station, mostly cloudy this morning, then partly sunny with a slight chance of rain this afternoon. Highs in the mid-40s, northwest winds to 15 miles an hour. And tonight, mostly cloudy, lows in the mid-30s, west winds to 15 miles an hour. For the Kuskokwim Delta, including Bethel and Chivac, partly sunny today with isolated rain showers, highs in the mid-40s, northwest winds to 15 miles an hour. And tonight, partly cloudy with isolated rain showers, lows in the mid-30s, northwest winds to 15 miles an hour. And for the southern Seward Peninsula coast, including Nome and Dexter, mostly cloudy today, a slight chance of rain and snow this morning, highs in the lower 40s, northwest winds to 15 miles an hour. And tonight, mostly cloudy, lows in the mid-30s, northwest winds to 15 miles an hour. I'm Patty Burchill. That's the weather forecast from KICY, AM 850.

Good morning. It is Monday, September 21st. This is The Breakfast Club here on KICY AM 850. I'm Patty Burchill, and we've got some things happening around town today and into the week. The Nome Recreation Center hosts Kinder Gym for kids 6 years old and younger every Monday, Wednesday, and Friday from 10 a.m. to noon in the main gymnasium. Now, on Mondays and Wednesdays, admission is $9 for two children and $1 for each additional child. Kinder Gym is free on Fridays. And for more information, call the Rec Center, 907-443-6645. 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Enter up to five photos from in and around Nome and the Bering Strait region. 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And it is time to order the 2027 Nome Birthday Calendar. 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For lunch at Nome Public Schools, your choice of a barbecue rib sandwich or a, I guess it's a turkey cheese sandwich at the elementary school or a ham and cheese sandwich at the middle high school. So there you go. That'll be served. All right, so we've got some different things going on. I thought they were the same, but they're not. Here we go. The elementary school today is serving a barbecue rib sandwich or a turkey cheese sandwich with baked beans, the garden bar, fruit, and milk. It's almost the same at the middle high school. They're serving barbecue rib sandwich or a ham and cheese sandwich served with crinkle-cut fries, the garden bar, fruit, and milk. There you go. Slightly different. It is comfort food at the XYZ Senior Center today, at least for me. Tomato soup and a grilled cheese sandwich with a vegetable blend. Here's Eric Nieder. This is Praise You All the Same. It's 7:14 here on The Breakfast Club.

The sun will rise this morning at 8:42. It will set at 9:04 this evening, giving us 12 hours, 22 minutes of daylight today. That's a loss of 6 minutes, 31 seconds over yesterday. And tomorrow is that September equinox. And supposedly, although for us, we won't hit a true 12 hours of daylight and darkness until the 24th. So a couple days later for us, but it's coming. Equal daylight and darkness. Looking at our high and low temperatures yesterday, for the first time in a very long time, we were actually below normal for the day, just by a couple of degrees. 45 was our high yesterday afternoon, and our low yesterday morning, we got down to 28 degrees. It was chilly yesterday morning. Had to scrape ice off the car, you know, all the things. It's that time of year. Normal values for yesterday, 47 for the high, 36 for the low. Today, we lose a degree in our low temperature normals, 47 for the high, 35 for the low. And we're already below that. It's 34 here in Nome right now. So we're a little below normal already for our low temperature for today. Looking at record-setting temperatures, back in 1995, the record high was set for yesterday at 64 degrees. Today, it was cooler for the record high. In 2001, 61 degrees was the record high. And record lows, we're into the teens. We were in the 20s for a good portion of this month. And now we are in the teens for the record low temperatures. 1975, yesterday, 17 was the record low. It warmed up, but still in 1975, another record low, 18 degrees. That was also in 1927. So a chilly September in 1975, a couple days in a row of record low setting temperatures. We've got some folks celebrating birthdays today. It is the 21st day of September. Want to wish a very happy birthday to Olesi Druin, James and Nolan Horner, Barbie Krupp, Clinton Johnson, Peter Sigolski, and Bernard Pennyattack. And if it's your birthday, this goes out to you as well.

Our verse from God's Word today comes from 2 Corinthians chapter 13, verse 14. May the grace of the Lord Jesus Christ and the love of God and the fellowship of the Holy Spirit be with you all. That's 2 Corinthians 13, 14 from the New International Version of the Bible. Here's the Birch family. When I prayed through, it's 7:21 and a half here on The Breakfast Club.

0: You can't be Alaska's senator if you vote against Alaska's energy. Mary Peltola sold out our energy workers because Schumer and Pelosi told her to do it. Peltola took her orders from the lower 48 liberals and voted against her own bill to expand Alaska energy production. That's why we fired Mary Peltola 2 years ago. Here's Jay Etherton, an energy worker in Anchorage.
1: If you can't keep your word, you're no good to me. That's how I feel about Mary Peltola. When her Liberal Party bosses told her to cut and run on Alaska, she followed orders. Peltola turned against a bill she'd written herself and told everyone to vote against Alaska energy jobs. Then, when Alaskans got fed up and fired her, Peltola cashed out as a D.C. lobbyist. Alaska can't trust Mary Peltola.
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3: Here are today's Ptarmigan Telegraph messages from KICY AM 850 to Julius Ione in White Mountain from Mom and Family. Happy belated birthday. Love you. Once again, to Julius Ione in White Mountain from Mom and Family. Happy belated birthday. Love you. To Landon, Kai Ione, and Stanley Jack in White Mountain. From Graham and all the rest of your aunts and uncles, happy birthday. Love you. Once again, to Landon, Kai Ione, and Stanley Jack in White Mountain. From Graham and all the rest of your aunts and uncles, happy birthday. Love you. And to David Holly from Graham and all the rest of the family, happy birthday, cuz. Love you. Once again, to David Holly from Graham and all the rest of the family, happy birthday, cuz. Love you. And if you have a personal message you'd like us to send for you, give us a call, 1-800-478-5429 or 907-443-2213. You can also send an email to office@kicy.org, and we'll get your Ptarmigan Telegraph message on the air. Taking us to the bottom of the hour, the news, the weather, and storybook room, it's Amber Lynn. This is a new one. It's called Bathroom Floor, and it's here on The Breakfast Club.

0: From the Christian News Radio Network, I'm Jim Miller. ICE agents reportedly shot a man in Austin, Texas Sunday. Man taken to a hospital, though the extent of his injury is still unclear. The circumstances surrounding the shooting also unknown. Congressman Ray Cesar of Texas stated on X he wants a full independent investigation into the alleged incident. President Trump cut his weekend trip to Camp David short, returning to the White House early as tensions flare in the Middle East. State Department warning Americans to avoid all travel to the region following attacks by Iranian-backed forces targeting Saudi Arabia's capital. Here's News Nation's Robert Sherman.
1: This comes as you have seen those Houthi advances taking place across the Red Sea. In my most recent conversation with President Trump, he confirmed to me that the United States is engaged in direct diplomacy and conversations with the Houthis. They're saying that they do want to make a deal. However, as we have seen escalations between them and Saudi Arabia in recent days, it begs the question as to exactly what is going to come next in this whole situation.
0: U.S. officials say anyone currently in the region should prepare for immediate flight cancellations and disruptions. Morning straight ahead, but right now, here's a word from our sponsor.
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0: Mike Waltz defending President Trump's move to ban major news outlets from the White House. Appearing on CNN's State of the Union, U.S. Ambassador to the United Nations said the president is in absolute spot on with his decision, adding that Trump is within his rights to limit journalist access to government facilities. President Trump has a full calendar this week, including speaking before the U.N. General Assembly. News Nation's Hannah Brandt was at the White House Sunday night.
4: The White House tells us President Trump is going to be using his remarks at this conference to highlight the way he's confronted global issues. And we certainly expect a lot of focus from the world leaders that are there on this ongoing war with Iran. That's in the backdrop, of course, of all of this. Now, President Trump is going to be heading to New York tomorrow for the conference. And we've just learned he's going to be meeting there with New York Mayor Zohran Mamdani at Gracie Mansion. They'll be talking about New York specific issues.
0: President Trump will also meet with Chinese President Xi Jinping this week in Washington. Well, Toys R Us expanding in the U.S. The toy retailer opening 120 new standalone stores set to open across the country this holiday season. It will make the number of standalone Toys R Us stores in the U.S. 160. From Christian News Radio Network, I'm Jim Miller. To hear this and other reports on demand, visit ChristianNewsRadio.org.
5: With Alaska News, I'm Patty Burchell. The Coast Guard icebreaker Healy will not sail to the Arctic Ocean this year. The Healy is one of only two active Arctic icebreakers in the Coast Guard's fleet and had been scheduled to return to service this year and sail to the Arctic after an overhaul. But during a post-shipyard voyage in July, it suffered a severe mechanical breakdown off the coast of Washington State. Without the Healy, the Coast Guard's sole Arctic icebreaker is the former oilfield services ship Storis, which was commissioned into Coast Guard service last year and is not yet fully operational to Coast Guard standards. The Storis is less effective in ice than the Healy, which has reached the North Pole several times, and does not have dedicated science lab space as the Healy does. The heavy icebreaker Polar Star is operational, but is committed to service in Antarctica and is thus unavailable for Arctic service. Earlier this year, the Coast Guard awarded construction contracts for 11 new icebreakers of two different designs. The first four ships, two from each design, are being built in Finland and are scheduled for delivery by 2028. In the meantime, the Coast Guard has been using non-icebreaker ships in the Arctic. This summer, the CGC Monroe monitored two Chinese research ships operating in the Arctic off Alaska. And Alaska's primary revealed some of the headaches related to how voters now select their candidates. Late withdrawals shook up the races for governor and Congress. That's left many voters upset after casting their ballots for candidates who dropped out after winning a spot in November's general election. Some were quick to blame the state's unique election system that combines open primaries where the top four vote-getters advance, with general elections run under a ranked choice system. Voters will once again decide whether to keep or scrap the election method this fall. Supporters have credited the system with having a moderating effect on the legislature in what has long been a Republican-led state, with both chambers controlled the past 2 years by bipartisan coalitions. An unintended consequence is what happened after voting ended in this summer's primary. At least five candidates between the races for the U.S. Senate, U.S. House, and governor dropped out after advancing. Many Republicans, including President Donald Trump, have criticized Alaska's ranked voting, which is seen as giving Democrats and moderate candidates a boost in the traditionally GOP-friendly state compared with a traditional party primary system. Support of open primaries and ranked voting is part of the Democratic Party platform. And that's Alaska News.
6: With Sports Shorts, I'm Cody. In some football news, Kirk Cousins connected with Cody White for a go-ahead 13-yard touchdown pass in the third quarter and an 11-yard score in the fourth, and the Las Vegas Raiders defeated the Chargers 26-14 to end a four-game skid against Los Angeles in the team's AFC West opener. In his 100th NFL game, Jim Harbaugh fell to 0-2 for the first time in his college or pro coaching career, with the heavily favored Chargers also losing to Arizona last week. In other action, Tyler Shough scored on a fourth down sneak with a minute 28 remaining, and the New Orleans Saints rallied to a 24-17 win over the Ravens. Baltimore had a minute on the clock to make something happen in the final drive, but Lamar Jackson's deep pass was intercepted by Julian Blackman with 13 seconds left. And Harrison Butker kicked two field goals in overtime, the second a 40-yarder as time expired, that Patrick Mahomes and Kenneth Walker III set up with a series of big plays, giving the Kansas City Chiefs a 33-30 victory over the Indianapolis Colts. And that's Sports Shorts.
5: Here's the fast forecast from KICY AM 850. For eastern Norton Sound and the Nulato Hills, partly sunny with a slight chance of rain this morning, then mostly cloudy with a chance of rain this afternoon. Highs in the mid-40s, northwest winds to 15 miles an hour. For St. Lawrence Island, partly sunny today, highs in the lower 40s, west winds around 10 miles an hour. For the Bering Strait coast, cloudy skies today with a chance of rain, highs around 40, northwest winds to 25 miles an hour. For the Yukon Delta coast, mostly cloudy today with a chance of rain, highs in the mid-40s, northwest winds to 15 miles an hour. For the lower Yukon River, mostly cloudy this morning, then partly sunny with a slight chance of rain this afternoon. Highs in the mid-40s, northwest winds to 15 miles an hour. For the Kuskokwim Delta, partly sunny today with isolated rain showers, highs in the mid-40s, northwest winds to 15 miles an hour. And for the Southern Seward Peninsula coast, mostly cloudy today, a slight chance of rain and snow this morning, highs in the lower 40s, northwest winds to 15 miles an hour. We'll have the extended forecast in about a half an hour here on KICY AM 850.
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8: Hello, kids. I am your trachea.
9: My windpipe.
8: Yes. Take a deep breath.
9: All right.
8: Good. Know what I just did to the air you inhaled into your lungs?
9: No, I don't.
8: Well, you're going to find out on Nature Corner today.
9: Okay, Teresa Trachea, welcome.
8: Thank you, Uncle Bob.
9: All right. Teresa, before you tell us what you do for the air that we breathe, tell us where you're located in our bods.
8: In your throat, between your larynx.
9: That's my voice box.
8: And your bronchi.
9: The bronchi is where you end and fork into two bronchus tubes. And then the bronchial tubes go into my lungs.
8: Yes, I am that single 4.5-inch long piece of plumbing that the Lord God used to connect your larynx to your bronchi.
9: Well, I didn't realize my windpipe was that short, Teresa.
8: I'm only about an inch in diameter, too.
9: Well, big things come in little packages, right?
8: I'll say, Uncle Bob, and you'll see how big I really am in a minute.
9: All right. Now, this is an unusual request, but could the kids find you right now, Teresa, and touch their own tracheas?
8: Sure. Easy. Touch that soft spot just above where your collarbones come together, right in the middle.
9: Right under my Adam's apple, right?
8: Right at the top of your sternum, in that soft spot. Feel me?
9: Yes. Is that you?
8: Sure is.
9: You don't feel smooth, you feel kind of bumpy.
8: Like there are a lot of ridges in me?
9: Yes, exactly.
8: Do you feel yours, kids?
9: I think they do. What are those ridges?
8: They're called hoops.
9: Circular bands or rings, huh?
8: Yes, most people, including kids, have 15 of these hoops.
9: Up and down the length of you.
8: Right. Now, if you touch yours with your fingers, boys and girls, you already know that these rings or hoops are quite close together.
9: Well, they'd have to be in order to have 15 of them in just 4.5 inches of you, Teresa.
8: Did you know these hoops do not go completely around me?
9: No, I didn't know that.
8: Well, the master designer made them in the shape of a large letter C.
9: Why didn't he make them in the shape of the letter O? They'd be completely around you then.
8: Because the backside of me must be open.
9: Oh, why?
8: That's where the Lord God attached me to your esophagus.
9: My food pipe.
8: Yes, the mighty one put a muscle between your esophagus and me, kids.
9: That's all that separates you?
8: That's why my 15 hoops or rings must be open in the back of me.
9: In the shape of the letter C.
8: You've got it.
9: All righty. Teresa Trachea, you've really got the kids wondering about these hoops. Why do you have them?
8: To support me so you can breathe, Uncle Bob.
9: What do you mean, to support you?
8: These hoops are not just soft skin. Christ, the intelligent creator, engineered them out of cartilage.
9: Really?
8: Yes.
9: Let's see if I remember. A cartilage is a firm but stretchy elastic tissue.
8: Right on, Uncle Bob. The Lord made your ears out of cartilage.
9: Hey, that's right.
8: Bend your ear, girls and boys. Bend it. Then let it go. Notice what happens?
9: Yes, it snapped right back into its regular shape.
8: Right on.
9: So those 15 hoops and you are made out of the same material, cartilage.
8: Yes, they always keep me open.
9: So air can flow through you and into my lungs.
8: If I collapsed, can you imagine what would happen to me?
9: Ooh, I'd be dead in 4 minutes because no oxygen could get to my brain.
8: That's right. I'm that very important pipeline that transports fresh oxygen from your nose and mouth and puts it into your lungs.
9: Thanks a lot, Teresa Trachea. I never knew you were so important.
8: Well, when you get down to it, Uncle Bob, really every part of your body is important. God did not waste any part when he put you together.
9: No wonder King David wrote in Psalm 139:14, "I'm fearfully and wonderfully made."
8: Yes, he knew that full well. Only problem is, I guess some people have forgotten it, Uncle Bob.
9: Mm-hmm. Teresa, some kids are asking, what could ever cause a windpipe or a trachea to collapse if it were not made of cartilage?
8: If I were just a 1-inch wide pipe made out of tissue, like your big artery, you mean?
9: Yes.
8: Atmospheric pressure changes.
9: Like when I climb a mountain or go down into a deep valley, right?
8: Yes. The air pressure pushing down on your body changes when you go up or down. It really changes when you ride in an airplane.
9: What would the change in air pressure do to you?
8: It'd be too much for me. It would squeeze me flatter than a pancake.
9: And I couldn't breathe.
8: Forgetting the air pressure change for a minute, Uncle Bob. Just moving your head up, down, and turning it to the sides is enough to put a kink in me, unless the Lord would have put wonderful cartilage hoops around me.
9: Super. What high-tech engineering.
8: What a high-tech engineer.
9: Full of wisdom and knowledge.
8: Yes, that's what Colossians 2:3 says about Christ, my creator.
9: It's neat that he didn't have to experiment with you, Teresa Trachea.
8: Really? He knew right from the start how to design me, and he did that.
9: So fresh oxygen could flow into my lungs.
8: And stale carbon dioxide could flow out when you exhale.
9: That's right. How did you get such a name, Teresa?
8: A trachea?
9: Yes.
8: Well, that's how you say it in Greek. It's a Greek word that means rough artery. Get it?
9: Yes, I think I do. When I felt you under my voice box, you were rough.
8: Bumpy.
9: That's right.
8: You're feeling my 15 hoops.
9: That's why they named

0: much more to me, though.
1: Go ahead. We have our ears on, Teresa.
0: Let me tell you about my lining.
1: You mean the inside of you?
0: Correct. The part your air touches when you inhale and exhale.
1: Okay. Share with the kids and me about your lining.
0: It's a thin layer of special skin, rich in very tiny blood vessels.
1: Why are the blood vessels necessary?
0: To feed the millions of factories within me.
1: Oh, factories, huh?
0: Oh, yes. Air cleaning factories, Uncle Bob.
1: Let's hear about them. I find this interesting.
0: In the 4.5 inches of me, the wise creator God put thousands of mucus factories.
1: Mucus? Let's see, that's a clear, sticky liquid, right?
0: These glands are constantly giving off mucus.
1: Why?
0: Well, the Son of God also put these factories in your nostrils, and as you inhale, there are tiny particles of dust and pollution that get trapped in that sticky mucus in your nostrils. But your nose does not trap all of it.
1: Oh, is that where you enter the picture?
0: Really? That is why Christ the Creator put thousands of these tiny mucus glands inside of me.
1: All along the lining of your 4.5-inch tube?
0: Yes, sir.
1: So dust and pollution that gets past my nostril mucus glands gets caught in you.
0: So it does not enter your lungs and plug them up.
1: Ooh, that shows how the Creator cares about me, Teresa.
0: Ooh, I am aware of that, Uncle Bob.
1: What happens to the sticky mucus that has trapped the pollution?
0: An automatic high-tech system that moves it out of me and into your throat, where you cough it up.
1: And I get rid of it?
0: Yes.
1: Explain this high-tech system that moves the mucus out of you.
0: The cilia.
1: The who?
0: The cilia, the millions of hairs.
1: You have millions of hairs inside of you?
0: Oh, yes. Millions of very, very tiny hairs.
1: Well, how tiny is tiny?
0: You would need a microscope to see them.
1: Oh, and they totally cover your inside lining?
0: They do.
1: How do these tiny hairs take the mucus out of you, Teresa?
0: The Lord causes all of these tiny hairs to wave in the direction of your throat.
1: Oh, they beat in the upward direction then.
0: Yes, and as they wave in the direction toward your throat, they cause all that dirty mucus to crawl up my lining and into your throat.
1: Where I can get rid of it.
0: You've got it. Notice these cilia never beat in the other direction?
1: Ooh, good point. If they did, they'd move that mucus down into my lungs.
0: And then you'd really be in trouble.
1: I see what you mean, Teresa Trachea, when you said this is a high-tech system.
0: It makes you think so highly of my intelligent maker, doesn't it, Uncle Bob?
1: Oh, it does. It makes me want to worship him.
0: There are more reasons, too.
1: Go for it.
0: Well, inside my thin lining, the Lord Jesus Christ put many tiny blood vessels that bring sodium and potassium to a little pump underneath each hair.
1: A pump? Under each cilia hair?
0: Yes. The sodium and the potassium make all of these little pumps work.
1: Explain.
0: Remember how tiny my cilia are?
1: Oh, yes. Microscopic hairs, Teresa.
0: Well, each pump under each cilia is programmed to pump the little hair in only one direction.
1: The upward direction, toward my throat.
0: Right. And that's why my cilia wave in that direction.
1: I know what King David meant in Psalm 139:14 now.
0: Let me say it.
1: Go ahead.
0: I am fearfully and wonderfully made. I know that full well.
1: Amazing creation.
0: Amazing creator. That's who the Son of God is, kids.
1: This is so educational, Teresa Trachea.
0: Can I say something right here about smoking cigarettes?
1: Oh, please do.
0: It is a scientific fact that cigarette smoke and secondhand cigarette smoke...
1: That's the smoke a person breathes out of his mouth.
0: Both of these stop my cilia.
1: Whoa. That's dangerous. That means they don't wave anymore.
0: They do not move the unclean mucus up me and into your throat.
1: The nicotine stopped your little sodium-potassium pumps then.
0: Yes, it did. So what do you think happens to all that dirty mucus?
1: It just sits there, stuck to your linings.
0: And it starts to make me tickle, and you cough and cough, and finally the air from your lungs blows this mucus out of me and up into your throat.
1: So that's why people who smoke a lot cough a lot.
0: Yes, it's called the smoker's cough. One reason why they cough so much and sometimes gag is because the cigarette smoke makes the mucus that I manufacture very thick.
1: And it's hard to come up.
0: That's right. Now, this is so important, Uncle Bob, because the Lord God designed my mucus to do more than just trap the dirt that you inhale.
1: Really?
0: Oh, yes. That mucus was also designed to condition the air.
1: What do you mean?
0: By condition.

0: brightening the air, I mean, to add humidity to the air that you are inhaling.
1: To add moisture to it?
0: Yes, by adding moisture to the air you breathe, that lubricates the air.
1: Ah, it makes the air flow into my lungs smoother.
0: It makes the air easier to breathe.
1: Oh, terrific.
0: How's that for a neat engineering job?
1: The master designer proved that he had super knowledge when he just made you, Teresa Trachea.
0: I do want to say something about kids who smoke.
1: Go ahead. Say it.
0: Boys and girls, if you are smoking now and you quit smoking, your little pumps in me will start to work again.
1: Cleaning the air and conditioning it again.
0: But if you continue smoking for many years, you will kill my sodium-potassium pumps, and I will not be able to push that mucus up into your throat, and you will spend the rest of your shortened life coughing.
1: You said it all, Teresa.
0: And not quite, Uncle Bob. For moms and dads who smoke, remember, that cigarette is not just hurting you. That smoke you exhale is extremely dangerous. It is secondhand smoke, and it is more deadly than the smoke that you inhaled from that cigarette. Ask the great creator to help you stop the habit, okay? Please don't damage your body and your children's, too.
1: There's a verse from the Creator's book that might help them.
0: What's that?
1: If Jesus is their Savior and they're trying to kick the habit, think of this. Your body is the temple of the Holy Spirit. You received Him from God. He lives in you. That means you don't control your own life. You were bought with a price. Therefore, honor God with your body.
0: Oh, I think that's good. Where is that in the book?
1: 1 Corinthians chapter 6, verses 19 and 20.
0: 1 Corinthians 6, 19 and 20. I'll remember that. Thank you.
1: You're welcome, Teresa. Thanks for being my Nature Corner guest today. I've learned a lot.

Carl Awanona, Glory Hallelujah. We've got another hour of The Breakfast Club on the way. Taking us there, it's Unspoken. This is becoming one of my favorites. I like this one a lot. Hope you enjoy it too. Walk With Me, taking us to the top of the hour.

0: With Alaska News, I'm Patty Burchill. The Coast Guard icebreaker Healy will not sail to the Arctic Ocean this year. The Healy is one of only two active Arctic icebreakers in the Coast Guard's fleet and had been scheduled to return to service this year and sail to the Arctic after an overhaul. But during a post-shipyard voyage in July, it suffered a severe mechanical breakdown off the coast of Washington State. Without the Healy, the Coast Guard's sole Arctic icebreaker is the former oilfield services ship Storis, which was commissioned into Coast Guard service last year and is not yet fully operational to Coast Guard standards. The Storis is less effective in ice than the Healy, which has reached the North Pole several times, and does not have dedicated science lab space as the Healy does. The heavy icebreaker Polar Star is operational, but is committed to service in Antarctica and is thus unavailable for Arctic service. Earlier this year, the Coast Guard awarded construction contracts for 11 new icebreakers of two different designs. The first four ships, two from each design, are being built in Finland and are scheduled for delivery by 2028. In the meantime, the Coast Guard has been using non-icebreaker ships in the Arctic. This summer, the CGC Monroe monitored two Chinese research ships operating in the Arctic off Alaska. And Alaska's primary revealed some of the headaches related to how voters now select their candidates. Late withdrawals shook up the races for governor and Congress. That's left many voters upset after casting their ballots for candidates who dropped out after winning a spot in November's general election. Some were quick to blame the state's unique election system that combines open primaries where the top four vote-getters advance, with general elections run under a ranked choice system. Voters will once again decide whether to keep or scrap the election method this fall. Supporters have credited the system with having a moderating effect on the legislature in what has long been a Republican-led state, with both chambers controlled the past 2 years by bipartisan coalitions. An unintended consequence is what happened after voting ended in this summer's primary. At least five candidates between the races for the U.S. Senate, U.S. House, and governor dropped out after advancing. Many Republicans, including President Donald Trump, have criticized Alaska's ranked voting, which is seen as giving Democrats and moderate candidates a boost in the traditionally GOP-friendly state compared with the traditional party primary system. Support of open primaries and ranked voting is part of the Democratic Party platform. And that's Alaska News.
1: With Sports Shorts, I'm Cody. In some football news, Kirk Cousins connected with Cody White for a go-ahead 13-yard touchdown pass in the third quarter and an 11-yard score in the fourth, and the Las Vegas Raiders defeated the Chargers 26-14 to end a four-game skid against Los Angeles in the team's AFC West opener. In his 100th NFL game, Jim Harbaugh fell to 0-2 for the first time in his college or pro coaching career, with the heavily favored Chargers also losing to Arizona last week. In other action, Tyler Shough scored on a fourth down sneak with a minute 28 remaining, and the New Orleans Saints rallied to a 24-17 win over the Ravens. Baltimore had a minute on the clock to make something happen in the final drive, but Lamar Jackson's deep pass was intercepted by Julian Blackman with 13 seconds left. And Harrison Butker kicked two field goals in overtime, the second a 40-yarder as time expired, that Patrick Mahomes and Kenneth Walker III set up with a series of big plays, giving the Kansas City Chiefs a 33-30 victory over the Indianapolis Colts. And that's Sports Shorts.
0: Here's Western Alaska's weather outlook from KICY AM 850. For eastern Norton Sound and the Nulato Hills, including Unalakleet and Elam, partly sunny with a slight chance of rain this morning, then mostly cloudy with a chance of rain this afternoon. Highs in the mid-40s, northwest winds to 15 miles an hour. And tonight, cloudy with a chance of rain, lows in the 30s, northwest winds to 15 miles an hour. For St. Lawrence Island, including Gamble and Savunga, partly sunny today, highs in the lower 40s, west winds around 10 miles an hour. And tonight, mostly cloudy, lows in the mid-30s. West winds to 15 miles an hour. For the Bering Strait coast, including Tin City and Diomede, cloudy skies today with a chance of rain, highs around 40, northwest winds to 25 miles an hour. And tonight, cloudy, a chance of rain this evening, lows in the upper 30s, West winds to 20 miles an hour. For the Yukon Delta coast, including Alakanuk and Kotlik, mostly cloudy today with a chance of rain, highs in the mid-40s, northwest winds to 15 miles an hour. And tonight, mostly cloudy with a slight chance of rain, lows in the upper 30s, northwest winds to 15 miles an hour. For the lower Yukon River, including St. Mary's and Pilot Station, mostly cloudy this morning, then partly sunny with a slight chance of rain this afternoon. Highs in the mid-40s, northwest winds to 15 miles an hour. And tonight, mostly cloudy, lows in the mid-30s, west winds to 15 miles an hour. For the Kuskokwim Delta, including Bethel and Chivac, partly sunny today with isolated rain showers, highs in the mid-40s, northwest winds to 15 miles an hour. And tonight, partly cloudy with isolated rain showers, lows in the mid-30s, northwest winds to 15 miles an hour. And for the southern Seward Peninsula coast, including Nome and Dexter, mostly cloudy today, a slight chance of rain and snow this morning, highs in the lower 40s, northwest winds to 15 miles an hour. And tonight, mostly cloudy, lows in the mid-30s, northwest winds to 15 miles an hour. I'm Patty Burchill. That's the weather forecast from KICY, AM 850. The marine forecast for Western Alaska coastal waters out to 15 nautical miles posted at 3:46 a.m. Monday, September 21st, outlook to Tuesday. Zone 2802, Doll Point to Kwikpak. Today, northwest winds 15 knots, seas 5 feet, subsiding. Tonight, northwest winds 15 knots, seas 4 feet. Tuesday, west winds 10 knots, seas 3 feet. Zone 2803, Kwikpak to Cape Stevens. Today and tonight, northwest winds 15 knots, seas 3 feet. Tuesday, west winds 10 knots, seas 2 feet. Zone 2804, Cape Stevens to Moses Point. Today, northwest winds 15 knots, seas 3 feet, subsiding. Tonight, northwest winds 10 knots, seas 2 feet. Tuesday, west winds 10 knots, seas 2 feet. Zone 2805, Moses Point to Sledge Island. Today, northwest winds 20 knots, seas building to 4 feet. Tonight, northwest winds 15 knots, seas 4 feet. Tuesday, west winds 15 knots, seas 2 feet. Zone 2806, Sledge Island to Wales. There's a small craft advisory in effect this morning. Today, northwest winds 25 knots, seas 5 feet. Tonight, northwest winds 20 knots, seas 4 feet. Tuesday, southwest winds 20 knots, seas 3 feet. Zone 2816, the south side of St. Lawrence Island. Today and tonight, west winds 10 knots, seas 3 feet. Tuesday, west winds 15 knots, seas 3 feet. Zone 2817, the north side of St. Lawrence Island. Today, west winds 15 knots, seas 4 feet, subsiding. Tonight, west winds 10 knots, seas 3 feet. Tuesday, west winds 15 knots, seas 3 feet.

That's the tribute quartet. It could have been a mountain. It is 8:12 on the Breakfast Club, second hour underway. Things happening around town today and into the week. The Nome Recreation Center hosts Kinder Gym for kids 6 years old and younger every Monday, Wednesday, and Friday from 10 a.m. to noon in the main gymnasium. 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Got some lunch menus today. At the BSSD, they'll be serving a chili dog on a bun with baked beans, mixed fruit, and milk. Nome Elementary School, it's a barbecue rib sandwich or a turkey cheese sandwich served with baked beans, the garden bar, fruit, and milk. Nome Belts Middle High School, also that barbecue rib sandwich or a ham and cheese sandwich that will be served with crinkle-cut French fries, the garden bar, fruit, and milk. And at the XYZ Senior Center, it's tomato soup and a grilled cheese sandwich with a vegetable blend. Here's Jeremy Camp. There will be a day. It's 8:14 and a half here on The Breakfast Club.

The sun will rise at 8:42 this morning, still about 20 minutes or so away. It will set at 9:04 this evening, giving us 12 hours, 22 minutes of daylight today. That's a loss of 6 minutes, 31 seconds over yesterday. And if we look at some of our current weather, our weather conditions for yesterday, our high temperature yesterday was 45 degrees. The low was 28, and that's a little below normal. Normal values for the day, 47 for the high, 36 for the low. And we're a little below that even now. Taking a look at current temperature right now in Nome, it's about 36 degrees. But that's up from 34 a little bit ago. So, cooler mornings. Normal values for today, 47 for the high, 35 for the low. And record-setting temperatures, our high temperature record was set back in 2001 at 61 degrees. And in 1927 and 1975, the record low was tied at 18 degrees. We have some folks celebrating birthdays today. Want to wish a very happy September 21st birthday to Olesi Druin, James and Nolan Horner, Barbie Krupp, Clinton Johnson, Peter Sigulski, and Bernard Panny Attack. And if it's your birthday, this goes out to you as well.

Our verse from God's Word today is a blessing, a benediction from 2 Corinthians chapter 13, verse 14. May the grace of the Lord Jesus Christ and the love of God and the fellowship of the Holy Spirit be with you all. That's 2 Corinthians 13, 14 from the New International Version of the Bible. Here's Andrew Rip and Jervis Campbell. This one's called Hold Me Up. It's 8:21 and a half here on The Breakfast Club.

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1: Yes, they will pay more in taxes.
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3: I'm Nick Begich, candidate for Congress, and I approve this message.
4: You can't be Alaska's senator if you vote against Alaska's energy. Mary Peltola sold out our energy workers because Schumer and Pelosi told her to do it. Peltola took her orders from the lower 48 liberals and voted against her own bill to expand Alaska energy production. That's why we fired Mary Peltola 2 years ago. Here's Jay Etherton, an energy worker in Anchorage.
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7: 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To Julius Ione in White Mountain, from Mom and Family, happy belated birthday. Love you. Once again, to Julius Ione in White Mountain, from Mom and Family, happy belated birthday. Love you. To Landon, Kai Ione, and Stanley Jack in White Mountain, from Graham and all the rest of your aunts and uncles, happy birthday. Love you. Once again, to Landon, Kai Ione, and Stanley Jack in White Mountain, from Graham and all the rest of your aunts and uncles, happy birthday. Love you. And to David Holly, from Graham and all the rest of the family, happy birthday, cuz. Love you. Once again, to David Holly, from Graham and all the rest of the family, happy birthday, cuz. Love you. If you have a personal message you'd like us to send for you, give us a call, 1-800-478-5429 or 907-443-2213. You can also send an email to office@kicy.org, and we'll get your Ptarmigan Telegraph message on the air. Taking us to the bottom of the hour, the news and the weather, it's Cindy Reeves. This is Jesus is the Only Way.

Brand new group, the Derek Loudermilk Band, God of the Breakthrough. And it's here on The Breakfast Club where we are celebrating World Gratitude Day. That's right. This day, this 21st day of September, has been declared World Gratitude Day. And that's a day that I think should be celebrated every day, right? It's important that we show gratitude for things, our appreciation for things, people in our lives especially. And today is a great day to start maybe a new habit of expressing your gratitude more often. Those things that people do for us that we appreciate, those people who are in our lives that we appreciate, showing gratitude is a wonderful way to make somebody's day a little brighter, and it also brightens our days a little bit when we can be thankful for things. It is just a

0: With the Wall Street Business Report, I'm Bill Alexander. Wall Street capped an up-and-down week Friday with a mixed finish for U.S. stock indexes as elevated bond yields and oil prices weighed on the market. Uber has been ordered to pay $40 million to the family of a woman who was fatally struck on a Southern California freeway after being abandoned there with a friend by her driver. Emily Normandin Parker and her friend were needlessly placed in danger when left in an unsafe and illegal area of the Orange County freeway. Costco is forming a partnership with DoorDash to offer delivery from its U.S. warehouse stores. The nationwide partnership is a first for the San Francisco-based delivery company. A group representing major U.S. airlines is opposing Air China's bid to schedule additional flights from Beijing to New York and Washington. Airlines for America oppose the request because U.S. airlines are effectively banned from flying from the United States East Coast to China, while Chinese carriers can for some U.S. flights. For the Wall Street Business Report, I'm Bill Alexander in Washington.
1: Mary Peltola asked Alaskans to send her to Congress so she could work for us. But 2 years in Washington, and Mary Peltola didn't get one bill signed into law. Not one. And after we fired her, Mary Peltola sure cashed in. Peltola went to work for a D.C. lobbying firm, raking in over $300,000 in just 1 year. And Mary Peltola was even paid $80,000 by a Washington, D.C.-based dark money group. Hundreds of thousands from a D.C. lobbying firm, tens of thousands from a D.C. dark money group, all while Mary Peltola spent thousands of leftover campaign cash on hotels, airfare, and food. Mary Peltola isn't looking out for us. Mary Peltola looks out for herself. And that's why we don't want Mary Peltola in the U.S. Senate. Last Frontier PAC paid for and is responsible for the content of this advertising. Not authorized by any candidate or candidates committee. LastFrontierPAC.com.
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3: My favorites are the maple bars.
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4: One thing everybody agrees on, Hanson's donuts are legendary.
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3: No.

Harvey Fisco, God took away my yesterdays. We've often heard the saying, an apple a day keeps the doctor away. And it actually seems like there's some merit to that. Apparently, eating an apple or a pear a day might help prevent strokes. The benefit appears to stem from dietary fiber or perhaps an antioxidant common in white-fleshed fruits and vegetables. The substance is called quercetin. And it just might help. Eating a balanced diet of any kind, you know, eating the fruits and vegetables, the foods from the land where you were born has a lot to do with the makeup of your body and how you react to things. So eat those good foods from right around here. And eat healthy. That's the key, right? Here's the Lefevre Quartet, Whatever. Hallelujah.

that's going to do it for me here on The Breakfast Club for a Monday morning. We have CareForce coming your way at the top of the hour. If you have a prayer request, you can give us a call, 1-800-478-5429 or 907-443-2213. It is always a privilege and a pleasure to pray with and for you. And we are going to take things to the top of the hour with, let's see, what have we got here? Let's do Sidewalk Prophets. Nope, we're going to do the Liberty Boys. This is The Last Drop of Blood. Stay tuned for CareForce. Have a great day. God bless.

Good morning, Western Alaska, and good morning, Nome. This is Pastor James Ventris from Nome Covenant Church on the radio with you live in the studio for CareForce this morning on this clear and crisp fall day, Monday, September 21st, 2026. And it's good to be back with you. It's been a month, and it's been a busy month. It's been quite a month. For our communities and for myself, and a lot has happened since I was here with you in August. So good and difficult things, and we have some of those things on our list today to pray about. And so as you get settled, you get your pad and pen and your coffee or tea, we can begin to prepare our hearts and minds to carry these burdens with us through the week and through the day. Just a reminder, as I always say, if you would like us to pray for you, you can call 1-800-478-5429 from the villages, or 907-443-2213 here in Nome, and those will be recorded and added to the list. Let us pray together. Lord Jesus, we thank you for your provision and your grace and your mercy in bringing us to this day that you've made. Help us to rejoice and be glad in it. We thank you for it as we started off. We don't know what the day may come, but we know that you are with us in it. Help us to be with you, to walk with you, to abide in you, to draw all of our strength and our resources from you, because there's no need for us today to do today on our own. You've given us your people, your church, your body, and you've given us yourself, Emmanuel. And so we have you with us, and there's no need to strive and to struggle needlessly when we have our Lord with us. And so help us to remember that all through the day, not as a fact that we confess, but as a reality that we live, that we need you. We thank you for these requests that were entrusted to us by brothers and sisters around the state, and who have called in with these needs, asking for prayer from the body of Christ, and that we bring these to you so that they not stand before you alone in their petitions and their needs. And we pray for everything that we need, for your grace, for your mercy, forgiveness for sin. We pray for strength, for trials and endurance to withstand what's to come and what's behind us, and for healing and for hope. We ask you for all these things, God. We pray for you, peace in the world, for peace in Ukraine and Israel and Africa and Iran and the Middle East, for parts of Asia, for Myanmar and other countries that are under violence and under the constant threat of violence from violent men. And we just pray, Lord, for your peace to be. We know your peace is powerful. We know you're persistent in your goals and your aims for mankind. And so we just pray for your peace and your love to overwhelm these situations, and that your people would be the part of the face of that. That the churches in these places would continue to faithfully proclaim the gospel and to live it out in their amongst their neighbors and their communities, so that they could see how your people live when there's bombs and shells and missiles and rockets and bullets flying, and there are people dying and their homes destroyed and lives shattered. And we just pray, God, for your healing and for your hope to shine brightly, so that others may turn to you in this time of distress and need. We pray for a caller. We join a caller in praying for herself and for her family with the recent death of her daughter and then her son. And oh Lord, what a shattering to lose two children in a brief span of time, close together. And so we pray that this family, as it continue to grieve, that they would grieve well, and they would have courage for each day, for strength and for healing,
This family is deeply hurting, Lord, and we just pray, God, that one is hard and two is feels to us insurmountable amount of grief to bear and to carry. And so as they grieve, as they mourn, we just pray that again, for all of these deaths, that people would surround the loved ones and the family that remains. We pray that for White Mountain. We pray that for Savunga. We pray that for other villages and communities where we know death has visited recently. And so we pray, God, with Savunga, as they grieve the tragic loss of life in that boat accident, we pray for those grieving for healing. We pray for a daughter who needs guidance and experience, provision and protection from God. And we pray for the family in Savunga that they would focus on what is right as they navigate school and work this fall. We pray for those who are all those who grieve, that they would have the peace that passes understanding. And as always, that it would guard our hearts and minds in you. We pray that our confidence would come as we hope in you. And we know that we need not be dismayed or be left wondering or lacking. If we put our hope in you, that you're faithful and strong to respond to that, Lord. And so help us to be consistent in our faith and in our walk as we walk toward you every day. We pray, God, and thank you so much, God, for recent baptisms and good times of fellowship. And we pray for physical needs for a gentleman as he's experiencing pain. And so we pray for his appointments, for his times with his doctors and medical providers. We pray for his upcoming travel, that you would have mercy on him as he goes where he needs to go. They'd be able to return again. We just pray, God, for those new baptisms, those new converts, new life in Christ. We pray that the church would gather around them, would disciple them, would care for them, would teach them and walk with them gently through life, encouraging them and admonishing them, that they would be consistent in their guidance and in their to not leave them to struggle alone, but they would walk with new Christians, new baby Christians, to help them, to show them the way, and to show them from their own experiences in life that there are all kinds of answers that you have and all kinds of things that you've designed in the church to be able to help and to encourage and to serve people in practical ways so that everyone can find and share and experience the love of Jesus together, God. We join a listener in prayer for her marriage, that it would go strong with God. We pray that her husband would be willing to forgive her any wrongs done to him intentionally and unintentionally. We pray that she would feel love from her husband and from God, that there would be healing in this marriage, that there would be understanding and communication. And we pray also, God, that this listener would also experience the fullness of your forgiveness. We pray for her family, for anybody else who lives in the home, that this marriage would be the example to them of what a marriage can be through hard times, through good times, through bad times. And we just pray for their recovery. We pray for encouragement for both husband and wife, for them to be united in the bonds and the vows that they made to each other. That they would serve each other and love each other and live for each other, as you lived for the church and as you die for your church, that they would submit to each other and hold each other close and cherish each other well. We pray for another family. We pray with the gentleman for protection over their daily lives of his family, for also for his marriage. And so, Lord, we pray for these marriages, especially the marriages we know too, where there's been a loss of a child, knowing that that is can wreak destruction on a marriage as people grieve differently and they mourn differently from each other. And so we just pray for marriages that are weathering the loss and
death of a loved one. We just pray that they would have a special measure of your grace poured out on them, and a community that gathers around them in a supportive way. And I pray for those marriages, that there would be understanding, the whole fruit of the Spirit would be available and present in their lives to give to each other, that they'd be patient with each other as they grieve in different ways, that they would, there would be so many questions and so many what ifs after a death. And so we just pray for these parents who have had to bury a child or will be soon burying a child, Lord, that they remain united in their bond to each other and their bond to you, God. We pray for our schools and our communities as students are now back to school, fully in the swing of the school year. And so, God, we pray that they would, for teachers and students and staff or administrators and everyone who works in the school building and the cafeteria and maintenance, that all these individuals be blessed and their work and their labor, that they would remember the purpose of their job and their reason, their passion for it, for the education of young ones and the development of minds and hearts that know not just information but also have wisdom and understanding on how to live in these times. And so we pray for all the kids that are homeschooled as well, and kids that are in different kinds of programs, and the ones that are away at boarding school. We pray for all of our young ones, wherever they're learning, that their learning be applied to life, and that they would be able to use it well to serve as adults one day, to lead their communities and their homes and their families and their churches. Lord, we pray for safety in the schools. We pray for your presence, as we know that you have people in these places. We pray that they would remember to live out their witness faithfully, and that all their conduct would be in a way that is noticed and is a blessing, and even confounds people, how we live differently and than others sometimes. And we just pray, God, that we would be consistent in our faith and our walk for your glory and for the sake of others. We pray also, God, for our other institutions in our communities, for our hospitals and our law enforcement, for our jails, for people who have positions of power and authority, and our city governments and IRA, all those places where we've put trust. We pray that it not be misplaced, that the people who work there would remember their oaths and their promises to serve their communities in special ways and challenging ways, difficult ways, sometimes dangerous ways, God. And we just pray for all those first responders, for people who work in the jails, for all of them, that they would be able to wield authority and power in good ways, responsible ways that are helpful and restorative. And we just thank you for them answering the call for these jobs that are often difficult to staff and difficult to find people. For the ERs and the hospitals and every kind of job where people are public servants. And so we pray for all the city workers, for all of those people who serve us in ways seen and unseen. God, we pray for their protection today, that they go home at the end of the day blessed for their work and able to love and support and care for their families. We pray for ourselves, God, that we would walk faithfully today, that everything, all of our conduct and our speech and the way that we treat others would reflect your presence in our life, your Spirit indwelling us, that we would be consistent, that we would glorify you for our life and our words and our deeds. We pray that at the end of the day that we'd be singing your songs and praises, God. In your name we pray, amen. Well, Lots to think about, and we're yesterday I was telling the kids at church, one of the children had brought a scarf to share. You know, during our children's moment, the kids bring a little show and tell object. And then the adult, one of the adults in our church,
yesterday was my turn. It's their job to, the kid springs it on the grown up. They bring it out. We bring it out of a box, and the adult doesn't know what it is. And then they have to look at it, and then they have to improvise a little 3-minute, kind of a little devotional thing on this object that a child has brought, and it usually relates to something about creativity or, child development and, how kids are growing up and our hopes for them as leaders and as parents and pastors and aunts and uncles and grandparents. You know, it's so yesterday the there was a scarf and the knitting needles were still in it. It was a work in progress. And there was the ball of yarn next to it, still attached. You know, this they hadn't been snipped off yet. It was still there. And that was a great object for me to see. It was just immediately, I thought about how God is knitting us together, even for those of us who are grown and not kids. You know, we're still being knitted together. We were being knit together in our mother's womb, but now here we are in a spiritual sense. We're still being knit. We're still being put together, and we're still being developed, and we're still in progress, you know? And I also talked about how that the kids, when they do things, you know, their efforts are similar because God put creativity in us and he put talent in us to build and to make and to design. And so that, this child's knitting looked really good. I can't knit. And, I thought, wow, I was really impressed by, but I've seen a lot of knitting, of course, you know, so I thought, well, the lines look really straight and the rows look really even and the edges are nice and straight and they don't wander back and forth and the knots look even and consistent throughout. Some aren't squeezed and others aren't really loose and open. And I was like, wow, this is somebody who maybe this wasn't her first rodeo, you know, like this is probably maybe her second thing or her third thing she's made. And we don't get to see the ones that are, you know, I hope they're not in the trash, but maybe they're in a drawer somewhere. Maybe she kept them, but that, you know, those unseen things, the things that she might have felt were a failure are what led to her being able to make the scarf that I saw yesterday. And it was beautiful, all very colorful, and it showed intention and purpose and design. And when I see her again, you know, she was sick. Her grandma brought it on her behalf. And so I didn't get to congratulate her on her scarf. And so, yeah, just to think about something for us to think about ourselves is that today God is another day that God is taking up the work of knitting us. You know, she'll pick that scarf up again, maybe yesterday. Maybe today she'll be picking that scarf up again and she'll be adding rows to it. And today is another day that for God to add another row to us, another line of interlinked experiences and relationships and conversations and trials and victories will all be linked together by the knitting needles of God. And that, you know, some of our early rows are far behind us. Maybe we're a little more crooked, and he kept those, though, you know. He's kept those as part of the mix, as part of who we are. And now we're getting straightened out, you know. There's still a lot to think about. You could take that all that metaphor, and you could probably do more with it if you wanted to, especially you ladies who know about knitting, or you men who know about knitting and crocheting. So anyway, I hope that's a blessing to you. It's just a mental image. It was yesterday to me, so that's the encouragement I'll leave you with today. As you go about your work and your duties and your communities, that every moment is a knot in a good way, and it's being put into you and being designed into you by God. So go in peace, everyone, and we'll see you next month. Love you all. Talk to you later. Bye-bye.

0: Mary Peltola asked Alaskans to send her to Congress so she could work for us. But 2 years in Washington, and Mary Peltola didn't get one bill signed into law. Not one. And after we fired her, Mary Peltola sure cashed in. Peltola went to work for a D.C. lobbying firm, raking in over $300,000 in just 1 year. And Mary Peltola was even paid $80,000 by a Washington, D.C.-based dark money group. Hundreds of thousands from a D.C. lobbying firm, tens of thousands from a D.C. dark money group, all while Mary Peltola spent thousands of leftover campaign cash on hotels, airfare, and food. Mary Peltola isn't looking out for us. Mary Peltola looks out for herself. And that's why we don't want Mary Peltola in the U.S. Senate. Last Frontier PAC paid for and is responsible for the content of this advertising. Not authorized by any candidate or candidates committee. 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
1: The more we learn about Dan Sullivan, the worse it gets. While Alaskans struggle to pay the bills, Sullivan was tripling his own net worth in D.C. and working against Alaska. Sullivan sided with the trawl fleet, gutting protections for small boat fishermen, and refusing to back efforts to limit bycatch. So it's no surprise that he got hundreds of thousands of dollars from big factory trawlers, the same Seattle executives destroying Alaska fisheries. Now we know that Sullivan was even invested in a foreign farmed salmon company, the biggest competitor to Alaska wild salmon in the world. When he sold the stock off, Sullivan made thousands of dollars for himself. And then he broke Congress's insider trading law, hiding the trade for months. Dan Sullivan keeps working for himself, and it costs Alaska way too much.
2: I'm Mary Peltola. I'm running for U.S. Senate, and I approve this message.
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3: Here's Western Alaska's weather outlook from KICY AM 850. For eastern Norton Sound and the Nulato Hills, including Unalakleet and Elam, partly sunny with a slight chance of rain this morning, then mostly cloudy with a chance of rain this afternoon. Highs in the mid-40s, northwest winds to 15 miles an hour. And tonight, cloudy with a chance of rain, lows in the 30s, northwest winds to 15 miles an hour. For St. Lawrence Island, including Gamble and Savunga, partly sunny today, highs in the lower 40s, west winds around 10 miles an hour. And tonight, mostly cloudy, lows in the mid-30s, west winds to 15 miles an hour. For the Bering Strait coast, including Tin City and Diomede, cloudy skies today with a chance of rain, highs around 40, northwest winds to 25 miles an hour. And tonight, cloudy, a chance of rain this evening, lows in the upper 30s, west winds to 20 miles an hour. For the Yukon Delta coast, including Alakanuk and Kotlik, mostly cloudy today with a chance of rain, highs in the mid-40s, northwest winds to 15 miles an hour. And tonight, mostly cloudy with a slight chance of rain, lows in the upper 30s, northwest winds to 15 miles an hour. For the lower Yukon River, including St. Mary's and Pilot Station, mostly cloudy this morning, then partly sunny with a slight chance of rain this afternoon. Highs in the mid-40s, northwest winds to 15 miles an hour. And tonight, mostly cloudy, lows in the mid-30s, west winds to 15 miles an hour. For the Kuskokwim Delta, including Bethel and Chivac, partly sunny today with isolated rain showers, highs in the mid-40s, northwest winds to 15 miles an hour. And tonight, partly cloudy with isolated rain showers, lows in the mid-30s, northwest winds to 15 miles an hour. And for the southern Seward Peninsula coast, including Nome and Dexter, mostly cloudy today, a slight chance of rain and snow this morning, highs in the lower 40s, northwest winds to 15 miles an hour. And tonight, mostly cloudy, lows in the mid-30s, northwest winds to 15 miles an hour. I'm Patty Burchill. That's the weather forecast from KICY AM 850.

0: You can't be Alaska's senator if you vote against Alaska's energy. Mary Peltola sold out our energy workers because Schumer and Pelosi told her to do it. Peltola took her orders from the lower 48 liberals and voted against her own bill to expand Alaska energy production. That's why we fired Mary Peltola 2 years ago. Here's Jay Etherton, an energy worker in Anchorage.
1: If you can't keep your word, you're no good to me. That's how I feel about Mary Peltola. When her Liberal Party bosses told her to cut and run on Alaska, she followed orders. Peltola turned against a bill she'd written herself and told everyone to vote against Alaska energy jobs. Then, when Alaskans got fed up and fired her, Peltola cashed out as a D.C. lobbyist. Alaska can't trust Mary Peltola.
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3: I was learning to ride a bicycle, and my dad was my teacher, and across the street from our apartment was a schoolyard as big as a city block. Like most city schoolyards, it was all concrete, no grass, and in the middle of that big expanse was the only obstacle for a bike riding rookie. Yeah, there was a big old metal flagpole. But how could anyone run into that when he had the whole schoolyard to learn in, right? Yeah, it can be done. There I was, wobbling along, trying to learn to keep my balance on two wheels with my dad just behind me. Suddenly I heard him say, "Turn, boy!" My hands were frozen to the handlebars. I was sure turning either way meant crashing on that hard concrete. Again, "Turn, son!" I was closing in on the flagpole. Now was a desperate cry from the lips of a disbelieving father. "Turn, or you're gonna hit the pole!" Bong! Yeah, I hit the pole. I still have the chipped tooth to prove it. I'm Ron Hutchcraft, and I want to have a word with you today about missing the turn that saves

0: and that times of refreshing may come from the Lord. Now, here's why this is so life or death important. The sin that verse talks about will keep us from ever experiencing God's peace and God's love in this life, and from ever entering His heaven when we die. A perfect God can't have a relationship with an unforgiven sinner. But what we just read from God's Word talks about every sin you've ever committed being erased from God's book forever, which means the only thing standing between you and God, between you and heaven, could be gone if you make the turn. Obviously, the turn is a turn to God. And the way to Him is through His Son, who died to make that way. In God's own words, Jesus bore our sins in His own body on the tree so we might die to sins. The gift of eternal life, it's in the nail-scarred hands of Jesus, the one who purchased that life by giving up His own life for you. But there's the part that some people miss. When you turn to Jesus, you're turning your back on something else. You're turning your back on the junk that killed Him. You're making a decision that you're going to abandon the sins of the past that were the very sins He died to get rid of. That's what the repent part of turning to God is all about. Turning your back on your sins to turn to Jesus as your Savior. You won't be instantly perfect, but you're deciding to let Jesus change you. It's His power that will change you, but your decision that you will change. Look, you can't face East and West at the same time, right? You got to turn away from one to face the other. So it is with Jesus and the sin He died for. But then why would you want to continue to defy God, poison your life with the sin that ultimately always kills? We're talking a new you here from the inside out, a new you that begins the moment you say, Jesus, I'm yours. God's come to you today to offer you complete forgiveness and life forever. Please don't miss this opportunity. In fact, the new you is what our website is all about. It's called anewstory.com. Will you go check that out today? Anewstory.com. You know, without Christ in your heart, you're heading for a collision with God and an eternity you do not want. But hey, listen, today, there's still time to turn.
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1: Here's the fast forecast from KICY AM 850. For eastern Norton Sound and the Nulato Hills, partly sunny with a slight chance of rain this morning, then mostly cloudy with a chance of rain this afternoon. Highs in the mid-40s, northwest winds to 15 miles an hour. For St. Lawrence Island, partly sunny today, highs in the lower 40s, west winds around 10 miles an hour. For the Bering Strait coast, cloudy skies today with a chance of rain, highs around 40, northwest winds to 25 miles an hour. For the Yukon Delta coast, mostly cloudy today with a chance of rain, highs in the mid-40s, northwest winds to 15 miles an hour. For the lower Yukon River, mostly cloudy this morning, then partly sunny with a slight chance of rain this afternoon. Highs in the mid-40s, northwest winds to 15 miles an hour. For the Kuskokwim Delta, partly sunny today with isolated rain showers. Highs in the mid-40s, northwest winds to 15 miles an hour. And for the Southern Seward Peninsula coast, mostly cloudy today. A slight chance of rain and snow this morning. Highs in the lower 40s. Northwest winds to 15 miles an hour. We'll have the extended forecast in about a half an hour here on KICY AM 850.

all of Western Alaska and the Russian Far East. This is KICY AM 850. That was Christian Stanfill and the Passion Band, One Thing Remains. We heard from Masterpiece before that, I'm Going Over. Here's a note from the KICY clipboard. It's not too soon to mark your calendars. The 6th annual Gnome Preschool Pumpkin Patch is happening Saturday, October 17th from 11 to 2 at 1602 Gnome Teller Highway. 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It's Elevation Worship. This is So Be It. 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

0: Hello, this is Harvey Fisco. I would like to invite you to tune in to Care Force right here on KICY AM 850 each weekday morning at 9 a.m. It's a time of devotion and prayer, a wonderful opportunity to fellowship with believers from all over Western Alaska. That's Care Force each morning at 9 a.m. And don't forget to call in your prayer requests or praises at 1-800-478-KICY.
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0: Steph Schleter, Valley of Worship, here on KICY AM 850, at your service since Easter Sunday of 1960. We heard from the Irwins before that, Taste and See. Well, it is the 21st day of September, and interestingly enough, there are some literary things that happened on this date, as well as a sports event. In 1897, the Yes, Virginia, There Is a Santa Claus letter was published in the New York Sun. In 1937, J.R.R. Tolkien's The Hobbit was published. And fittingly, because tonight's Monday night, in 1970, on this date, on the first edition, the very first edition of ABC's Monday Night Football, the Cleveland Browns beat the New York Jets at Cleveland Municipal Stadium 31-21. Just a few things that happened on this date in history.
1: 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Noise-induced hearing loss is completely preventable, yet it affects about 20% of our people in the Bering Strait region, which is over twice the national rate. The good news is that earplugs and earmuffs are effective in preventing this damage if used correctly. 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
0: Here's Western Alaska's weather outlook from KICY AM 850. For eastern Norton Sound and the Nulato Hills, including Unalakleet and Elam, partly sunny with a slight chance of rain this morning, then mostly cloudy with a chance of rain this afternoon. Highs in the mid-40s, northwest winds to 15 miles an hour. And tonight, cloudy with a chance of rain, lows in the 30s, northwest winds to 15 miles an hour. For St. Lawrence Island, including Gamble and Savunga, partly sunny today, highs in the lower 40s, west winds around 10 miles an hour. And tonight, mostly cloudy, lows in the mid-30s, west winds to 15 miles an hour. For the Bering Strait coast, including Tin City and Diomede, cloudy skies today with a chance of rain, highs around 40, northwest winds to 25 miles an hour. And tonight, cloudy, a chance of rain this evening, lows in the upper 30s, west winds to 20 miles an hour. For the Yukon Delta coast, including Alakanuk and Kotlik, mostly cloudy today with a chance of rain, highs in the mid-40s, northwest winds to 15 miles an hour. And tonight, mostly cloudy with a slight chance of rain, lows in the upper 30s, northwest winds to 15 miles an hour. For the lower Yukon River, including St. Mary's and Pilot Station, mostly cloudy this morning, then partly sunny with a slight chance of rain this afternoon. Highs in the mid-40s, northwest winds to 15 miles an hour. And tonight, mostly cloudy, lows in the mid-30s, west winds to 15 miles an hour. For the Kuskokwim Delta, including Bethel and Chivac, partly sunny today with isolated rain showers, highs in the mid-40s, northwest winds to 15 miles an hour. And tonight, partly cloudy with isolated rain showers, lows in the mid-30s, northwest winds to 15 miles an hour. And for the southern Seward Peninsula coast, including Nome and Dexter, mostly cloudy today, a slight chance of rain and snow this morning, highs in the lower 40s, northwest winds to 15 miles an hour. And tonight, mostly cloudy, lows in the mid-30s, northwest winds to 15 miles an hour. I'm Patty Burchill. That's the weather forecast from KICY, AM 850.

0: Mary Peltola asked Alaskans to send her to Congress so she could work for us. But 2 years in Washington, and Mary Peltola didn't get one bill signed into law. Not one. And after we fired her, Mary Peltola sure cashed in. Peltola went to work for a D.C. lobbying firm, raking in over $300,000 in just 1 year. And Mary Peltola was even paid $80,000 by a Washington, D.C.-based dark money group. Hundreds of thousands from a D.C. lobbying firm, tens of thousands from a D.C. dark money group, all while Mary Peltola spent thousands of leftover campaign cash on hotels, airfare, and food. Mary Peltola isn't looking out for us. Mary Peltola looks out for herself. And that's why we don't want Mary Peltola in the U.S. Senate. Last Frontier PAC paid for and is responsible for the content of this advertising. 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
1: You can't be Alaska's senator if you vote against Alaska's energy. Mary Peltola sold out our energy workers because Schumer and Pelosi told her to do it. Peltola took her orders from the lower 48 liberals and voted against her own bill to expand Alaska energy production. That's why we fired Mary Peltola 2 years ago. Here's Jay Etherton, an energy

0: worker in Anchorage.
1: If you can't keep your word, you're no good to me. That's how I feel about Mary Peltola. When her Liberal Party bosses told her to cut and run on Alaska, she followed orders. Peltola turned against a bill she'd written herself and told everyone to vote against Alaska energy jobs. Then, when Alaskans got fed up and fired her, Peltola cashed out as a D.C. lobbyist. Alaska can't trust Mary Peltola.
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3: God's word for us today. God is our refuge and strength, an ever-present help in trouble. Psalm 46:1. Trouble? I've been in plenty over my lifetime, some self-caused and much I had no control over. My response is normally fear and then trying to contain it myself and by myself. When I discovered through experiences with the Lord that He would stand in my trouble gap, a new and profound change occurred within me. I have realized that He is the one to stop and give it to me. My troubles were carried by Him. I'm not alone when struggling. I'm not as fearful after pausing to turn it over to God in prayer. Recently, I found myself needing help with a troubled relationship. I was fearful of the outcome. I asked the Lord to be my refuge and strength and waited for the troubled relationship to pass. And it did. Trust God in this. This is Dr. Keith Hamilton, Alaska Christian College's president, reminding you that because He lives, you can face tomorrow.

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1: Here's the fast forecast from KICY AM 850. For eastern Norton Sound and the Nulato Hills, partly sunny with a slight chance of rain this morning, then mostly cloudy with a chance of rain this afternoon. Highs in the mid-40s, northwest winds to 15 miles an hour. For St. Lawrence Island, partly sunny today, highs in the lower 40s, west winds around 10 miles an hour. For the Bering Strait coast, cloudy skies today with a chance of rain, highs around 40, northwest winds to 25 miles an hour. For the Yukon Delta coast, mostly cloudy today with a chance of rain, highs in the mid-40s, northwest winds to 15 miles an hour. For the lower Yukon River, mostly cloudy this morning, then partly sunny with a slight chance of rain this afternoon. Highs in the mid-40s, northwest winds to 15 miles an hour. For the Kuskokwim Delta, partly sunny today with isolated rain showers. Highs in the mid-40s, northwest winds to 15 miles an hour. And for the southern Seward Peninsula coast, mostly cloudy today. A slight chance of rain and snow this morning. Highs in the lower 40s. Northwest winds to 15 miles an hour. We'll have the extended forecast in about a half an hour here on KICY AM 850.

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We heard from Endless Highway before that about the business. Here's a note from the KICY clipboard. 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For more information, contact Eric Ortman at 952-303-9124. Chris Tomlin coming up, but first here's Carolyn Darling. It Was With Love, here on KICY, AM 850.

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1: The dad took his son, then about 5 years of age, and lifted him to the top of the wall about 42 inches above the ground. Then he said, "Now, son, jump and I'll catch you." The little boy looked down and hesitated. "Come on, son, jump, I'll catch you." The lad looked into his face. Then he jumped. But as he did so, the dad withdrew his arms and the little boy landed in a crumpled heap on the ground, shocked and crying. "Look," said the dad, "this is to teach you an important lesson in life. You can never trust anybody, ever, not even me. Now don't forget it." Unquestionably, that boy was old enough to remember for the rest of his life, but what a lesson it taught. Is it any wonder that when some think of God as a father, they are completely uncertain that he will be there for them in the time of need? Some 3,000 years ago, Moses wrote, "God is not a man that he should lie, nor a son of man that he should change his mind. Does he speak and then not act? Does he promise and not fulfill?" Absentee dads are plentiful today, along with deadbeat dads who demonstrate by their actions they're not to be taken seriously. You can't count on them when a youngster needs a dad. But is that also true of God, whom Scripture calls a father? Moses, the one who first told us that God is not a man who breaks promises, wrote, "The Lord your God, he is the faithful God, keeping his covenant of love to 1,000 generations of those who love and keep his commandments." Now, to understand the importance of this in relationship to your own life, you need to know something of the power of a covenant. It's different from a contract, which has limited liability. Going back some 6,000 years in history, you find covenants between people, not much different from the legal contracts we use today, with one very important difference. There were two kinds of covenants, one made between equals and the other made by two individuals whose resources and authority were vastly different. Say between a sovereign or a powerful landowner with lots of money and one of his subjects, a poor person with limited resources. Now that's the kind of covenant that God makes with us, one that cannot be broken. Moses calls him the faithful God and describes what he promises as a covenant of love. Only a loving father who cares about you agrees to bless you, something the New Testament calls grace, simply because you are his child. The first mention of the word love in the Bible is that of a father's love for his son. The father, Abraham, and the son was Isaac. God told Abraham that he wanted him to present his son, his only son, whom you love, as a sacrifice. "God is faithful in keeping covenant with his children," said Moses, "for 1,000 generations." Now, if a generation is roughly 50 years, then 1,000 generations would be 50,000 years, and that should be long enough for any of us. His point is that you can count on God to honor the promises of his word. You can count on him to be there for you, not to say, "Jump and I'll catch you," then let you fall in a heap, but one whose everlasting arms are beneath you, whose strong hands will catch you, and who will lift you from the miry clay of life and put your feet on the solid rock. Of one thing you can be certain. You can count on a loving father who sent his son to demonstrate his love and concern. Indeed.
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2: There's nobody tougher than Mary Peltola when it comes to standing up for Alaskans. She took on President Biden to open the Willow Project, the largest new oil and gas exploration development in decades, creating jobs for Alaskans. She stood up to corporate interest and both parties, proposed landmark legislation to limit bottom trawling in Alaska waters, she'll always protect Second Amendment rights. Because in Alaska, firearms are about protecting ourselves and feeding our families. And as a military mom with two sons who served, she knows that a secure border keeps Americans safe.
3: 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Alaska first, always. I'm Mary Peltola, and I approve this message.
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0: Francesca Battistelli and her latest, He Will, here on KICY AM 850, Christian Radio for the real people. Natalie Angapak before that with the Solid Rock. Alan Jackson started things off with Turn Your Eyes Upon Jesus. Our verse from God's Word today is a benediction, a blessing, from 2 Corinthians chapter 13, verse 14. May the grace of the Lord Jesus Christ and the love of God and the fellowship of the Holy Spirit be with you all. That's 2 Corinthians 13, 14 from the New International Version of the Bible.
1: Time out.
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4: Aren't those the best donuts?
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7: You can't be Alaska's senator if you vote against Alaska's energy. Mary Peltola sold out our energy workers because Schumer and Pelosi told her to do it. Peltola took her orders from the lower 48 liberals and voted against her own bill to expand Alaska energy production. That's why we fired Mary Peltola 2 years ago. Here's Jay Etherton, an energy worker in Anchorage.
8: If you can't keep your word, you're no good to me. 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When her Liberal Party bosses told her to cut and run on Alaska, she followed orders. 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Then, when Alaskans got fed up and fired her, Peltola cashed out as a D.C. lobbyist. 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
0: Here's Western Alaska's weather outlook from KICY AM 850. For eastern Norton Sound and the Nulato Hills, including Unalakleet and Elam, partly sunny with a slight chance of rain this morning, then mostly cloudy with a chance of rain this afternoon. Highs in the mid-40s, northwest winds to 15 miles an hour. And tonight, cloudy with a chance of rain, lows in the 30s, northwest winds to 15 miles an hour. For St. Lawrence Island, including Gamble and Savunga, partly sunny today, highs in the lower 40s, west winds around 10 miles an hour. And tonight, mostly cloudy, lows in the mid-30s, west winds to 15 miles an hour. For the Bering Strait coast, including Tin City and Diomede, cloudy skies today with a chance of rain, highs around 40, northwest winds to 25 miles an hour. And tonight, cloudy, a chance of rain this evening, lows in the upper 30s, west winds to 20 miles an hour. For the Yukon Delta coast, including Alakanuk and Kotlik, mostly cloudy today with a chance of rain, highs in the mid-40s, northwest winds to 15 miles an hour. And tonight, mostly cloudy with a slight chance of rain, lows in the upper 30s, northwest winds to 15 miles an hour. For the lower Yukon River, including St. Mary's and Pilot Station, mostly cloudy this morning, then partly sunny with a slight chance of rain this afternoon. Highs in the mid-40s, northwest winds to 15 miles an hour. And tonight, mostly cloudy, lows in the mid-30s, west winds to 15 miles an hour. For the Kuskokwim Delta, including Bethel and Chivac, partly sunny today with isolated rain showers, highs in the mid-40s, northwest winds to 15 miles an hour. And tonight, partly cloudy with isolated rain showers, lows in the mid-30s, northwest winds to 15 miles an hour. And for the southern Seward Peninsula coast, including Nome and Dexter, mostly cloudy today, a slight chance of rain and snow this morning, highs in the lower 40s, northwest winds to 15 miles an hour. And tonight, mostly cloudy, lows in the mid-30s, northwest winds to 15 miles an hour. I'm Patty Burchill. That's the weather forecast from KICY AM 850.

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1: From the Christian News Radio Network, I'm Joe Miller. President Trump says he's asking himself if and when he should blow up all of Iran. Speaking to Fox News Sunday, Trump said Iran better behave and that, quote, very big things will happen in the war. Trump didn't go into details, but has often raised the possibility of escalating the war started back in February by the U.S. and Israeli attacks. Police say a man shot and wounded by an ICE agent Sunday in Austin, Texas. News Nation's Allie Bradley.
2: This individual was a Venezuelan national. He is someone who apparently has a final order of removal as well. That means that a judge said he had to leave the country, but he was still in the country, which essentially makes him a target for ICE. And our sources also say that he fled on foot when he was encountered by these law enforcement officers. So right now, Homeland Security investigations, the FBI, and the DOJ are all investigating this.
1: Austin Mayor Kirk Watson said in a statement he is, quote, very angry and extremely disappointed that a person was shot on the streets of Austin by ICE, and he's calling for an independent investigation into the incident. The injured man was reportedly in serious but stable condition. More news coming up. Right now, here's a word from our sponsor.
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1: President Trump will be in New York City to start the week to meet with New York City Mayor Zoran Mandomny ahead of the UN General Assembly. Trump is also set to meet with Ukrainian President Vladimir Zelensky and French President Emmanuel Macron. President Trump could now face legal action after banning certain media outlets from the White House over its allegations that they report fake news. News Nation's Marky Martin.
5: CNN, MS Now, and Politico say they have notified the Trump administration that they plan to file a lawsuit after being banned from the White House. The administration argues the president has the right to ban reporters, but legal experts say otherwise. The White House Correspondents Association says his move violated the First Amendment, saying, quote, the American people, through a free and independent press, must be able to scrutinize those elected to power, regardless of whether government officials view it favorably.
1: Last year, Trump barred an Associated Press reporter from covering two official events because the news service did not refer to the Gulf of Mexico as the Gulf of America. Gas prices flat at $4.47 a gallon as we start off the work week. From Christian News Radio Network, I'm Jim Miller. To hear this and other reports on demand, visit ChristianNewsRadio.org.
6: With the Wall Street Business Report, I'm Rex Thomason. Wall Street is encouraged by a decline in oil prices and is anticipating an expected meeting this week between President Trump and Chinese leader Xi. The meeting could cover trade issues, artificial intelligence, and geopolitical challenges. Oil prices fell more than 3% today as vessel traffic and energy flows through the Strait of Hormuz picked up. Over the weekend, Saudi Arabia confirmed that Yemen's Houthi rebels did try to attack its capital with a ballistic missile, the first targeting of Riyadh since the escalation in fighting with the Tehran-backed rebels that opened a new front in the Iran war. Brent crude is at $100.50 per barrel. It was roughly $72 a barrel before the start of the Iran war. Oil prices shot past $100 a barrel earlier in the month. U.S. crude, $92.98 per barrel. For the Wall Street Business Report, I'm Rich Thomason.
7: With Alaska News, I'm Patty Burchill. The Coast Guard icebreaker Healy will not sail to the Arctic Ocean this year. The Healy is one of only two active Arctic icebreakers in the Coast Guard's fleet and had been scheduled to return to service this year and sail to the Arctic after an overhaul. But during a post-shipyard voyage in July, it suffered a severe mechanical breakdown off the coast of Washington State. Without the Healy, the Coast Guard's sole Arctic icebreaker is the former oilfield services ship Storis, which was commissioned into Coast Guard service last year and is not yet fully operational to Coast Guard standards. The Storis is less effective in ice than the Healy, which has reached the North Pole several times, and does not have dedicated science lab space as the Healy does. The heavy icebreaker Polar Star is operational but is committed to service in Antarctica and is thus unavailable for Arctic service. Earlier this year, the Coast Guard awarded construction contracts for 11 new icebreakers of two different designs. The first four ships, two from each design, are being built in Finland and are scheduled for delivery by 2028. In the meantime, the Coast Guard has been using non-icebreaker ships in the Arctic. This summer, the CGC Monroe monitored two Chinese research ships operating in the Arctic off Alaska. And Alaska's primary revealed some of the headaches related to how voters now select their candidates. Late withdrawals shook up the races for governor and Congress. That's left many voters upset after casting their ballots for candidates who dropped out after winning a spot in November's general election. Some were quick to blame the state's unique election system that combines open primaries where the top four vote-getters advance, with general elections run under a ranked choice system. Voters will once again decide whether to keep or scrap the election method this fall. Supporters have credited the system with having a moderating effect on the legislature in what has long been a Republican-led state, with both chambers controlled the past 2 years by bipartisan coalitions. An unintended consequence is what happened after voting ended in this summer's primary. At least five candidates between the races for the U.S. Senate, U.S. House, and governor dropped out after advancing. Many Republicans, including President Donald Trump, have criticized Alaska's ranked voting, which is seen as giving Democrats and moderate candidates a boost in the traditionally GOP-friendly state compared with the traditional party primary system. Support of open primaries and ranked voting is part of the Democratic Party platform. And that's Alaska News.
8: Here's Western Alaska's weather forecast from KICY AM 850. For eastern Norton Sound and the Nalato Hills, including Unalakleet and Elam. Today, mostly cloudy with a chance of rain. Highs in the mid-40s. Northwest winds to 15. And tonight, cloudy with a chance of rain. Lows in the 30s. Northwest winds to 15. For St. Lawrence Island, including Gamble and Savunga. Today, partly sunny. Highs in the lower 40s. West winds around 10. And tonight, mostly cloudy. Lows in the mid-30s. West winds to 15. For the Bering Strait Coast, including Wales and Diomede. Today, cloudy with a chance of rain, highs around 40, northwest winds to 25. And tonight, cloudy, a chance of rain in the evening, lows in the upper 30s, west winds to 20. For the Yukon Delta Coast, including Skemen Bay and Kotlik. Today, mostly cloudy with a chance of rain, highs in the mid-40s, northwest winds to 15. And tonight, mostly cloudy with a slight chance of rain, lows in the upper 30s, northwest winds to 15. For the Lower Yukon River, including Russian Mission and Pilot Station. Today, partly sunny with a slight chance of rain, highs in the mid-40s, northwest winds to 15. And tonight, mostly cloudy, lows in the mid-30s, west winds to 15. For the Kuskokwim Delta, including Aniak and Lower Kalskag. Today, partly sunny with isolated rain showers, highs in the mid-40s, northwest winds to 15. And tonight, partly cloudy with isolated rain showers, lows in the mid-30s, northwest winds to 15. And for the southern Tude Peninsula coast, including Nome and Gullivan. Today, mostly cloudy, highs in the lower 40s, northwest winds to 15. And tonight, mostly cloudy, lows in the mid-30s, northwest winds to 15. I'm Cody, and that's your weather forecast from KICY AM 850.
7: The marine forecast for Western Alaska coastal waters out to 15 nautical miles posted at 3:46 a.m. Monday, September 21st, outlook to Tuesday. Zone 2802, Doll Point to Kwikpak. Today, northwest winds 15 knots, seas 5 feet, subsiding. Tonight, northwest winds 15 knots, seas 4 feet. Tuesday, west winds 10 knots, seas 3 feet. Zone 2803, Kwikpak to Cape Stevens. Today and tonight, northwest winds 15 knots, seas 3 feet. Tuesday, west winds 10 knots, seas 2 feet. Zone 2804, Cape Stevens to Moses Point. Today, northwest winds 15 knots, seas 3 feet, subsiding. Tonight, northwest winds 10 knots, seas 2 feet. Tuesday, west winds 10 knots, seas 2 feet. Zone 2805, Moses Point to Sledge Island. Today, northwest winds 20 knots, seas building to 4 feet. Tonight, northwest winds 15 knots, seas 4 feet. Tuesday, west winds 15 knots, seas 2 feet. Zone 2806, Sledge Island to Wales. There's a small craft advisory in effect this morning. Today, northwest winds 25 knots, seas 5 feet. Tonight, northwest winds 20 knots, seas 4 feet. Tuesday, southwest winds 20 knots, seas 3 feet. Zone 2816, the south side of St. Lawrence Island. Today and tonight, west winds 10 knots, seas 3 feet. Tuesday, west winds 15 knots, seas 3 feet. Zone 2817, the north side of St. Lawrence Island. Today, west winds 15 knots, seas 4 feet, subsiding. Tonight, west winds 10 knots, seas 3 feet. Tuesday, west winds 15 knots, seas 3 feet. Here are today's Ptarmigan Telegraph messages from KICY AM 850. To Julius Ione in White Mountain, from Mom and Family, happy belated birthday. Love you. Once again, to Julius Ione in White Mountain, from Mom and Family, happy belated birthday. Love you. To Landon, Kai Ione, and Stanley Jack in White Mountain, from Graham and all the rest of your aunts and uncles, happy birthday. Love you. Once again, to Landon, Kai Ione, and Stanley Jack in White Mountain, from Graham and all the rest of your aunts and uncles, happy birthday. Love you. And to David Holly, from Graham and all the rest of the family, happy birthday, cuz. Love you. Once again, to David Holly, from Graham and all the rest of the family, happy birthday, cuz. Love you. If you have a personal message you'd like us to send for you, give us a call, 1-800-478-5429 or 907-443-2213. You can also send an email to office@kicy.org, and we'll get your Ptarmigan Telegraph message on the air.

0: nobody tougher than Mary Peltola when it comes to standing up for Alaskans. She took on President Biden to open the Willow Project, the largest new oil and gas exploration development in decades, creating jobs for Alaskans. She stood up to corporate interest and both parties and proposed landmark legislation to limit bottom trawling in Alaska waters. She'll always protect Second Amendment rights. Because in Alaska, firearms are about protecting ourselves and feeding our families. And as a military mom with two sons who served, she knows that a secure border keeps Americans safe.
1: I'm Mary Peltola. There's only one thing that matters to me, getting the job done for Alaska. And I'll take on anyone, including Democrats, anyone in the lower 48 who doesn't understand what Alaska needs. When both parties are attacking you, you're doing something right. Alaska first, always. I'm Mary Peltola, and I approve this message.
0: Paid for by Alaskans for Mary.
2: You can't be Alaska's senator if you vote against Alaska's energy. Mary Peltola sold out our energy workers because Schumer and Pelosi told her to do it. Peltola took her orders from the lower 48 liberals and voted against her own bill to expand Alaska energy production. That's why we fired Mary Peltola 2 years ago. Here's Jay Etherton, an energy worker in Anchorage.
3: If you can't keep your word, you're no good to me. That's how I feel about Mary Peltola. 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Then, when Alaskans got fed up and fired her, Peltola cashed out as a D.C. lobbyist. 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
4: I'm Dan Sullivan, candidate for U.S. Senate, and I approve this message. 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

0: Israel's people, and that the Lord had brought Israel out of Egypt. Then Jethro, Moses' father-in-law, took Zipporah, Moses' wife, after he'd sent her back, and her two sons, of which the name of the one was Gershom, for he said, I have been an alien in a strange land. Now, this is all quite interesting here and rather important, too. To begin with, Moses has come into the land of Midian now with the children of Israel. They're going by Mount Sinai, and now the father-in-law of Moses brings his wife to him. Now, apparently, when they went down to Egypt, and we saw that experience where she called him a bloody husband, that apparently he sent her back either then or shortly after that. And she was apparently not down there for the exodus that took place out of the land of Egypt. And now that they're out of the land, and she'd been sent back to her father, why, Jethro, the father-in-law, brings her to Moses. And while he's there, why, Jethro has a nice little visit with Moses. And by the way, I must call your attention to this again, because there'll be some people listening today that were not listening before. The name of Moses' wife was Zipporah, and it means sparrow, or it means birdie, a young bird. In other words, this is the first instance of a wife named Lady Bird, and that's exactly what Moses' wife's name was, Lady Bird. Well, now we're going to have to wait till next time to see this family gathering, this reunion of Moses and his wife, and also the father-in-law is there at this time. Until next time, may God richly bless you, my beloved.
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Through the Bible is a 5-year study of God's entire Word, and together we discover God's purposes in history and our lives, found only when we believe in Jesus Christ. Do you know Him yet?

0: Going to get some more Hour 1 of In the Market with Janet Parshall on Moody Radio. Good afternoon. It's John Hemmer. 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
2: 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Number one, check your county sign ordinances. There are often local laws regarding sign size and placement that can sometimes even affect private property. Don't give your neighbors a reason to argue your sign should be taken down. Do you have an HOA, a homeowners association? If you bought your home in a homeowners association, you have already contracted yourself to follow the HOA regulations. HOAs often have rules on signs, but no, they cannot refuse only religious signs. They have to be consistent. Your right to put up signs is constitutionally protected, but be sure you know how to do it, and be sure if you have an HOA that you know the terms of it.
3: The Legal Alert with Attorney David Gibbs Jr. is a presentation of this station and the Christian Law Association.
4: The Elijah Mandate, a call to courageous faith in a hostile world. It is the newest book from Amir Zavati. He is a New York Times bestselling author. He is the founder of a very important ministry called Behold Israel. And by the way, I've got a link again to that on my information page so you can learn more. He can talk about Bible, he can talk about Bible prophecy, he can talk about the news, all of it from a biblical perspective. And God has certainly called him for such a time as this. Amir, the book, by the way, is filled.

0: the righteous without seeing death. That's the first thing. I think God wants us to know that. But yes. I also think that God knew that the time has come for Elijah, that his message was clearly spoken, greatly given to the people. I think it was time for Elijah, as far as his strength, his age, and as far as his ability to continue. I think Elijah did it, he made it, and now it was his time to go back home.
1: And what a way to go. What a way to go. Yeah. The book is called The Elijah Mandate, A Call to Courageous Faith in a Hostile World. And in this book, Amir makes an excellent case that the same sort of challenges that Elijah faced are the same that we face. But the ultimate goal is the same as it was for Elijah. Absolute, total obedience. It didn't have to have the longest book in the Bible, as Amir talked about before. There isn't even a book named after him in the 66 love letters that we've been given. And yet, he's spread out through the scriptures over and over and over again. So, I don't know about you, but it's sort of the question before us of what will you do with the time that you have been given? Will you serve him boldly and courageously and faithfully and obediently? That's the question before us every single day when we wake up and we've been given the gift of a brand new day. That is the mandate, the Elijah mandate. Amir, the Lord bless you. Congratulations on crossing that 2 million threshold. I would like to see the Elijah mandate become another New York Times best-selling book. Thank you for all that you do for tourism, for Israel, and for helping the church understand the times in which we live. So check out beholdisrael.org, beholdisrael.org, and the book, The Elijah Mandate, all by our guest, Amir Tsepardi. Thank you, friends. Thank you, Amir. We'll see you next time, friends.
2: 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Good afternoon. It's John Hemmer. Yeah, Saturday night, we were at my sister-in-law and brother-in-law.
3: Here's Western Alaska's weather forecast from KICY AM 850. For eastern Norton Sound and the Nolato Hills, including Ulliklaat and Elam. Today, mostly cloudy with a chance of rain. Highs in the mid-40s. Northwest winds to 15. And tonight, cloudy with a chance of rain. Lows in the 30s. Northwest winds to 15. For St. Lawrence Island, including Gambell and Savunga. Today, partly sunny. Highs in the lower 40s. West winds around 10. And tonight, mostly cloudy, lows in the mid-30s, west winds to 15. For the Bering Strait coast, including Wales and Diomede. Today, cloudy with a chance of rain, highs around 40, northwest winds to 25. And tonight, cloudy, a chance of rain in the evening, lows in the upper 30s, west winds to 20. For the Yukon Delta coast, including Skemmin Bay and Kotlik. Today, mostly cloudy with a chance of rain, highs in the mid-40s, northwest winds to 15. And tonight, mostly cloudy with a slight chance of rain, lows in the upper 30s, northwest winds to 15. For the Lower Yukon River, including Russian Mission and Pilot Station. Today, partly sunny with a slight chance of rain, highs in the mid-40s, northwest winds to 15. And tonight, mostly cloudy, lows in the mid-30s, west winds to 15. For the Kuskokwim Delta, including Aniak and Lower Kalskag. Today, partly sunny with isolated rain showers, highs in the mid-40s, northwest winds to 15. And tonight, partly cloudy with isolated rain showers, lows in the mid-30s, northwest winds to 15. And for the southern Tute Peninsula coast, including Nome and Gullivan. Today, mostly cloudy, highs in the lower 40s, northwest winds to 15. And tonight, mostly cloudy, lows in the mid-30s, northwest winds to 15. I'm Cody, and that's your weather forecast from KICY AM 850.

0: points. You're so gracious every time I ask you to come and join me. Let's do this again, because there's even more in this book that we can explore, but I hope I really piqued the curiosity of my friends so they'll want to get a copy of this book. Do you not want to grow up in him? I understand that it's not a comfortable verse to say, I've been crucified with Christ and I no longer live. Doesn't work real good with the TikTok influencers, right? It's all about him, but Christ lives in me. That's the definer. That's what gets you out of bed. That's how you learn to think like Jesus. So you do this book, and you read it, and you look at the seven cornerstones, and you ask yourself, can I adhere to every single one of these without blush, embarrassment, or hesitation? And am I in the business of making disciples? And am I being obedient? And do I love him with my whole heart? So there's some real important stuff here. I laugh. It's so true, Dr. Barna. People go, oh, no, it's more Barna research. Yeah, well, like I said, take the church by its shoulders and wake us up. Because whatever time we have left, let's bring it to his honor and his glory. Thank you so much for everything you've done with your life, George. And thank you, friends. We'll see you next time on In the Market with Janet Parshall.
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2: Here's Western Alaska's weather forecast from KICY AM 850. For Eastern Norton Sound and the Nolato Hills, including Unalakleet and Elam. Today, mostly cloudy with a chance of rain. Highs in the mid-40s. Northwest winds to 15. And tonight, cloudy with a chance of rain. Lows in the 30s. Northwest winds to 15. For St. Lawrence Island, including Gamble and Isavunga. Today, partly sunny. Highs in the lower 40s. West winds around 10. And tonight, mostly cloudy, lows in the mid-30s, west winds to 15. For the Bering Strait coast, including Wales and Diomede. Today, cloudy with a chance of rain, highs around 40, northwest winds to 25. And tonight, cloudy, a chance of rain in the evening, lows in the upper 30s, west winds to 20. For the Yukon Delta coast, including Skemen Bay and Kotlik. Today, mostly cloudy with a chance of rain, highs in the mid-40s, northwest winds to 15. And tonight, mostly cloudy with a slight chance of rain, lows in the upper 30s, northwest winds to 15. For the Lower Yukon River, including Russian Mission and Pilot Station. Today, partly sunny with a slight chance of rain, highs in the mid-40s, northwest winds to 15. And tonight, mostly cloudy, lows in the mid-30s, west winds to 15. For the Kuskokwim Delta, including Aniak and Lower Kalskag. Today, partly sunny with isolated rain showers, highs in the mid-40s, northwest winds to 15. And tonight, partly cloudy with isolated rain showers, lows in the mid-30s, northwest winds to 15. And for the southern Tewa Peninsula coast, including Nome and Gullivan. Today, mostly cloudy, highs in the lower 40s, northwest winds to 15. And tonight, mostly cloudy, lows in the mid-30s, northwest winds to 15. I'm Cody, and that's your weather forecast from KICY AM 850.

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That was Kanan Baca with Oh My Soul. And here's a quick note from the KICY clipboard. The pharmacy at Norton Sound Regional Hospital has modified their hours for each Wednesday in September. Once again, this is just Wednesdays in September, so I think this Wednesday is the last one. Nope, there's one other. This Wednesday and next, they'll be open from noon to 6. For more information, call 907-443-3391. Up next, Lauren Talley, Walls.

0: have a lot of fun offering prizes during the weekday mornings on The Breakfast Club. We'd like to remind you that KICY staff, volunteers, and Arctic Broadcasting Association board members and their families are not eligible to win these prizes. Thanks, and have fun with Bible Trivia and the Riddle Machine.
1: The more we learn about Dan Sullivan, the worse it gets. While Alaskans struggle to pay the bills, Sullivan was tripling his own net worth in D.C. and working against Alaska. Sullivan sided with the trawl fleet, gutting protections for small boat fishermen, and refusing to back efforts to limit bycatch. So it's no surprise that he got hundreds of thousands of dollars from big factory trawlers, the same Seattle executives destroying Alaska fisheries. Now we know that Sullivan was even invested in a foreign farmed salmon company, the biggest competitor to Alaska wild salmon in the world. When he sold the stock off, Sullivan made thousands of dollars for himself. And then he broke Congress's insider trading law, hiding the trade for months. Dan Sullivan keeps working for himself, and it costs Alaska way too much.
2: I'm Mary Peltola. I'm running for U.S. Senate, and I approve this message.
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1: Brandon Lake, that was That's Who I Praise, right here on Christian Radio for the Real People, KICY, AM 850. Our story this afternoon, you know how sometimes if you're in pain, you can cause pain in another place to make the first pain go away, right? So if you stub your toe, maybe you can pinch your arm, and the pain from your arm, because you could just feel pain in one place at a time, maybe the pain from your arm distracts you from the pain in your toe. Well, this story is kind of like doing that with crime. In China, two men called police accusing the owner of the place they worked of withholding their wages, and they wanted police to fix this problem. So the responding officer said, well, you have to file a report with the local labor authorities, right? You got to go through the proper channels. But this pair of employees didn't like that answer, and so they trapped police in their business, right? They worked at a kennel, and so they closed a kennel gate so that these officers were trapped, which is a crime, right? You're entrapping these police officers. And so, right, the victims of the first crime cause a second crime, and now they don't have to worry about the first crime because officers called backup to get them out of the mess in the second crime. I don't think they thought this through.
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3: Life is short. 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Don't let it slip through your fingers. 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Embrace life's challenges with courage and chase those dreams that God has whispered into your heart. They're there for a reason. Seize every opportunity, extracting the richness of each day. 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
4: 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That's why we fired Mary Peltola 2 years ago. Here's Jay Etherton, an energy worker in Anchorage.
5: 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Then, when Alaskans got fed up and fired her, Peltola cashed out as a D.C. lobbyist. 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
7: The more we learn about Dan Sullivan, the worse it gets. While Alaskans struggle to pay the bills, Sullivan was tripling his own net worth in D.C. and working against Alaska. Sullivan sided with the trawl fleet, gutting protections for small boat fishermen, and refusing to back efforts to limit bycatch. So it's no surprise that he got hundreds of thousands of dollars from big factory trawlers, the same Seattle executives destroying Alaska fisheries. Now we know that Sullivan was even invested in a foreign farmed salmon company, the biggest competitor to Alaska wild salmon in the world. When he sold the stock off, Sullivan made thousands of dollars for himself. And then he broke Congress's insider trading law, hiding the trade for months. Dan Sullivan keeps working for himself, and it costs Alaska way too much.
8: I'm Mary Peltola. I'm running for U.S. Senate, and I approve this message.
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1: Here's Western Alaska's weather forecast from KICY AM 850. For Eastern Norton Sound and the Nalato Hills, including Unalakleet and Elam. Today, mostly cloudy with a chance of rain. Highs in the mid-40s. Northwest winds to 15. And tonight, cloudy with a chance of rain. Lows in the 30s. Northwest winds to 15. For St. Lawrence Island, including Gambell and Savunga, Today, partly sunny, highs in the lower 40s, west winds around 10. And tonight, mostly cloudy, lows in the mid-30s, west winds to 15. For the Bering Strait coast, including Wales and Diomede. Today, cloudy with a chance of rain, highs around 40, northwest winds to 25. And tonight, cloudy, a chance of rain in the evening, lows in the upper 30s, west winds to 20. For the Yukon Delta coast, including Eskemen Bay and Kotlik. Today, mostly cloudy with a chance of rain, highs in the mid-40s, northwest winds to 15. And tonight, mostly cloudy with a slight chance of rain, lows in the upper 30s, northwest winds to 15. For the Lower Yukon River, including Russian Mission and Pilot Station. Today, partly sunny with a slight chance of rain, highs in the mid-40s, northwest winds to 15. And tonight, mostly cloudy, lows in the mid-30s, west winds to 15. For the Kuskokwim Delta, including Aniak and Lower Kalskag. Today, partly sunny with isolated rain showers, highs in the mid-40s, northwest winds to 15. And tonight, partly cloudy with isolated rain showers, lows in the mid-30s, northwest winds to 15. And for the southern Tewa Peninsula coast, including Nome and Golovin. Today, mostly cloudy, highs in the lower 40s, northwest winds to 15. And tonight, mostly cloudy, lows in the mid-30s, northwest winds to 15. I'm Cody, and that's your weather forecast from KICY AM 850.

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0: And your child does not need a perfect parent. Your child has a perfect Savior. And that's what your child needs. Mm. What your child needs is for you to be a faithful Christian. And that's what's important for us to understand.
1: That's a big statement.
0: Yeah. So I think sometimes we overcomplicate what we're doing. What we're really doing is we're growing in Christ's likeness before our children.
1: Yeah.
0: And we're doing what God has called all of us to do as Christians. We're modeling Christ's likeness, Ephesians 4:11-16. We're speaking the truth in love to one another until we all grow in Christ's likeness. And then we just kind of helpfully correct one another.
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3: Mary Peltola asked Alaskans to send her to Congress so she could work for us. But 2 years in Washington, and Mary Peltola didn't get one bill signed into law. Not one. And after we fired her, Mary Peltola sure cashed in. Peltola went to work for a D.C. lobbying firm, raking in over $300,000 in just 1 year. And Mary Peltola was even paid $80,000 by a Washington, D.C.-based dark money group. 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Mary Peltola isn't looking out for us. Mary Peltola looks out for herself. And that's why we don't want Mary Peltola in the U.S. Senate. Last Frontier PAC paid for and is responsible for the content of this advertising, not authorized by any candidate or candidates committee. 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
10: 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I live in New Site. 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I also blast music in my ears with my earbuds. It's therapeutic. My name is Heather Cullock. 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